0: Welcome back to the Ramsey Show in the Fairwinds Credit Union Studio. I'm Dave Ramsey, your host. Thanks for joining us. George Campbell, Ramsey personality, number one best-selling author, is my co-host today. Janessa is with us in Salt Lake City. Hi, Janessa. How are you?
1: I am so good. How are you?
0: Better than I deserve. What's up?
1: Oh, wonderful. So me and my husband, we are struggling with a decision to make. We have decided to kind of get our butts in gear on our student loans. Mm-hmm. But in the past year, we have promised our girls season passes.

0: a local amusement park. Mm-hmm. And we are trying to decide if we break our promise to our young kids and try to teach them a financial lesson, or we delay paying off our debt about 2 to 3 weeks and keep our promise.
1: Mm. Okay. Well, if you take, sometimes if you take an ethics thing to an extreme, it'll give you the answer. Okay. So you have information that is available to you today that was not available to you today, or at least your viewpoint on the student loans was not the same when you made the promise. Things have changed.
0: Yes.
1: So if we took it to an extreme and said, hey, mom's got cancer, and so we're not going to get the theme park things this year because we're going to pay the doctor bills. That's mm-hmm. That didn't happen, and I'm not speaking that into existence, okay? But if it was something like that, you wouldn't have an ethics problem because it's new information.
0: Correct, yes.
1: And so I think, I would sit down with them and say, kids, at the time we were trying to ignore these. How old are the kids?
0: We've got a 6-year-old, 7-year-old, 9-year-old, and a 10-year-old.
1: Okay. Well, they're not going to remember whatever it is much past Friday anyway. But what I would do is say, at the time we sat down and talked about this, we thought we were able to do it, and now we've looked at the details of our debt, and I know you don't understand that necessarily, but we're not in trouble, we're not going to be hungry, we're not going to lose our home, but we do have to clean up this debt, and we're going to have to get serious about it, and that means this year we're not going to be able to do the season passes unless we come up with some other way to pay for them, and you might create some. How expensive are they?
0: All in all, it'd be about $1,300.
1: Yeah, okay.
0: All together.
1: And it might be that if we come up with some kind of fun kid/parent participation adventure that is the GoFundMe of lemonade stands or something, and, teach them a way. We got to go find this money if we're going to do this, kids. And so we're going to have an adventure by doing these three things, and we're going to cut grass, or we're going to rake leaves, or we're going to do this together and come up with a $1,300 that way, because we can't just go buy it after what we've discovered about our debts and we've got to pay it. And so that's a third option. One option is buy it when you can't afford it. One is just look at them and go, no, we can't do it. New information. Third option is there some kind of an adventure that we can turn this into that says, okay, the way, what do we do when we're broke? We go to work. Let's find something. Let's all get in here. And if y'all want to do that, we'll be able to do it. If you don't want to do that, that's okay. It'll just be next year at least, because we've got to get this student loans knocked out.
0: Okay.
1: When I was 11, my parents sold our boat because they had a bad year in the real estate business.
0: And you remember it?
1: I'm still in counseling.
2: But now Dave has multiple boats, so he's recovered.
1: I have recovered. I have lots of boats now.
2: His boat has its own boat. It's very impressive. So yeah, this is it's just delaying it. It's not a no. It's not crushing their dreams. It's just a not now. And so when are you going to be debt free?
0: In a year.
1: Okay.
2: Great. So, will the theme park still be there in a year?
0: I sure hope so.
1: Yeah.
2: Can we do something that's an alternative that maybe is free or super low cost that also is fun?
0: That's what we've been talking about. Yeah, our local pool has a swim pass for the summer we were thinking of doing instead.
1: There you go. That's a good idea.
2: So there's still something fun for them to look forward to, and their other thing is just delayed by a little bit. I like this plan.
1: Yeah. Our neighbors had a boat. That's what we did.
2: Find a friend with a boat. You just saved yourself a lot of emotional hassle and finances.
1: Boats and pickups. Find someone else that has it and use theirs. Yeah.
2: That's what I do. I borrow Dave's boats.
1: Yeah.
2: I wouldn't know how to drive it, Seth. I'd crash.
1: You're not getting near my boat.
2: I barely could drive your little Sea-Doo. I almost crashed that thing. So
1: I know.
2: I haven't been on it since.
1: It's scary. It was a really scary day for me. I'm in counseling for that, too. But, yeah. I think the thing is... it's a bigger deal to you. This is Grandpa talking, okay? 8 grandkids. It's a bigger deal to you than it is to them, this breaking your promise thing. And it's not like you have a pattern throughout their lives of setting them up and then disappointing them, setting them up and then disappointing them. You're not that person. Or you wouldn't even be asking this question if you were that person. So they're fine. They're going to be okay. Find an adventure to get them paid for. Buy the pool passes instead. 1 year from now, you'll be able to do it. And you can all talk about the time that we took a year off and got ourselves cleaned up as a family. And that's when we changed our family tree. And then when you're celebrating your 50th wedding anniversary, your kid can stand up and give a toast because of the character he witnessed when he was 11, that his parents delayed pleasure to change the family tree.
2: That's a great lesson learned and some character built there as well.
1: That's it. That's what's really going to happen. Not they're going to be so disillusioned that they need counseling.
2: I would love for them to be in therapy going, yeah, what happened? Well, I got a pass at 7 instead of 6. That really crushed me, man. I just don't
1: never
2: see that.
1: Never recovered. Never came back from that one. Blake's in Washington, D.C. Hey, Blake, how can we help?
3: Hey, how's it going?
1: Better than I deserve. How can we help?
3: So I just had a quick question about, I'll try to keep this short as well, but I am just wondering, I'm still planning out my education, my career path. I just graduated with my undergrad.
1: Oh, cool. What's your degree in?
3: Public health.
2: Awesome. Public health.
1: All okay, right. Good.
3: Yeah, and I want to go to audiology school, and that would be a 3-year program. And I do have some student loan debt from my public health degree. I graduated in 3 years as well, and so now I'm just working and applying for audiology school. But because of, you know, I feel like current times have changed, and I feel like there's some things that I also need to change with my plan. So I was just actually thinking of holding back audiology for like 2 or 3 years until I work, and then I can save up that money, pay off some of my debt, and then, you know, save up
2: cash flow
3: as well.
1: Nothing wrong with that.
3: Try to, yeah, because it's going to be all on my own money, but my family does, they do want me to go straight into audiology school starting next year. I'm just a little bit scared because I feel like that.
1: Well, they're not paying for it.
3: Right, yeah.
1: Well, they don't get a vote. You only get a vote if you're paying for it.
3: Yeah, I definitely understand.
1: You can have an opinion, but you don't get a vote. And the opinion is that it's no big deal for you to go deeply in debt. No big deal to them.
2: So I wouldn't let them pressure me unless they're writing the check along with it.
1: I think they mean well, but they don't see this as big a problem as you do, or you wouldn't even be calling here. So I like your plan better, Blake.

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2: What's up, guys? 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

0: Noah is in Hawaii. Hi, Noah. Welcome to the Ramsey Show.
1: Hi, Dave. Thanks for having me.
0: Sure. What's up?
1: So, I am in a bit of a kerfuffle. I have moved home to try to help my dad with his business. We're in construction. And we are digging into the finances. I've been listening to the show for a long time. I am currently trying to get myself out of debt. I'm $4,000 away, but have come to find out that father at 61 has saved nothing for retirement. It is met every time with, I'll figure it out, or it's not your problem. But Dave, I feel like it is my problem. You know, he's my dad, and I've got to take care of him at some point.
0: Well, so, that's sweet, but it's not your problem. He's right.
1: Really?
0: Yeah, really.
1: Okay.
0: You're $4,000 in debt. You're broke. You came home to try to help him with his business. That's your problem. And you keep that running. He's a grown 61-year-old man. He should take care of it. I mean, he's not mentally disabled.
1: You're right about that.
0: Yeah. So it's not your problem. I mean, if he was, you know, if he had a brain injury or something, maybe you'd want to go, okay, I need to help my dad, right? But all he is bullheaded.
1: Fair enough.
2: Did you ask him why he hasn't put a cent away for 40 years?
1: I think the conversation scares him. I don't think he knows what to do about it, and I think it's gotten to a point where avoidance is the only technique.
0: I think you can end up helping him, and I'll give you an idea. But first thing I want you to do is release this emotional burden of having to carry your dad, okay? But the way you help him is this. You finish turning this business around, getting yourself out of debt, and then the more you get involved in the running of the business, set up a 401k at the business and sign him up for it.
1: Okay.
0: I mean, he's probably going to work another 10 years, isn't he?
1: I'm hoping he's able to.
0: Okay. How many people on your construction team?
1: So right now we've just come down to 3. So it's him, myself, and an accounts manager. And then everything else, for the most part, we subcontract out.
0: Okay, so he's not physically straining.
1: The issue with his kind of thing here is that he's kind of avoiding technology, and you've got a bunch of other companies coming in and kind of taking over.
0: Yeah,
1: but you
0: can fix that too, to the extent you take over the running of the business. If you guys keep running the business and you continue to insert yourself in the operations of the business and you help with the technology and you help grow the business and you help keep it alive, and you know, if you can't do that, then y'all need to shut the thing down. And you need to go get a job, right? But if you can do that while you're doing that,

0: you could reach over to a Ramsey SmartVestor Pro and set yourself up a simple 401k in there and just sign him up and start dumping company money in his name into it and dump company money in your name into it.
1: Awesome.
0: And, okay. You know, so it's almost against his will, but you tell him, you go, hey, I just set up a 401k. I'm going to be putting my money in, or putting our money into me and our money into you, and I need you to sign this right here. Shut up.
2: Sometimes you got to sneak the vegetables in for their own good.
0: Eat your broccoli. Yeah.
2: Does he have any money saved? Is he like a tin can guy? Like, does he have anything, or is he really just can't live on less than he makes?
1: So the company does well enough to where when he needs money, he just draws it out.
0: Yeah.
1: So he has got nothing saved. I believe from what the digging that I've been doing, he's got about $8,000 in debt, which is nice. That's not much. And he makes enough to pay it. But yeah, no, nothing in savings, no emergency savings.
2: No other assets.
0: Yeah. So part of your, business job to grow this business is to take the inner workings of the business and make them more sophisticated. You knew that already, and you were the one told us that. And as you're doing that, you get your debts paid off, his debts paid off. You start instituting some financial systems as part of it, and one of those financial systems is what's called a simple 401k. It's a 401k or simple IRA. It's a 401k for businesses, for small businesses your size. And you know, it's real easy to set up, very inexpensive to set up, except for the money that you stick into it. And so then you guys, when you go make some money, you don't have any debt payments. You've got some savings in the business called retained earnings. That's part of your systems. You're building your technology base. You're competing. You're even getting ahead of the competition out there in the way you're doing the jobs. And in the process, your profits go up and you start chunking a bunch of them into the retirement. That's how you take care of him. Is almost against his will. But I don't want you feeling like you failed as a son if a full-bodied, full-brained 61-year-old didn't take care of themselves. That's not a failure on your part. You've done nothing wrong. I'm not going to guilt trip you I don't want you to guilt trip yourself.
2: You can't and shouldn't fund his lifestyle for the rest of his life once he's done working.
0: Yeah.
2: That's a bad plan.
0: By 61 or so, somewhere in there, you should grow up. Somewhere in there. I'm trying still. But I'm still trying, but I'm getting there.
2: One day.
0: Ricky is with us. Ricky's in Orange County. Hi, Ricky. How are you?
3: Hi, Dave. How you doing? Thanks for taking my call.
0: Sure.
3: I'll just paint a picture as to what the situation is. So I'm in California, so I'm considered in their world of high net worth based on my income. I have about $5 million in equities. Little over $2 million in 401k on top of that. So we're looking at about $7 million. Income around $600 a year.
0: Good for
3: now,
0: you.
3: Now, my question to you is this. It's bothering me that based on discussing with my CPA that the house that I live in, I guess around 6,000 square foot house, I bought it for $2.5 million. Maybe it's worth $4.3 million, $4.4 million today. The mortgage is about 1.1. And I know I've been listening to you a long time, but I feel I want to continue to keep the mortgage because it's free money. It's at 2.2-2.3% fixed, but that's a separate issue. But the bottom reason why I'm question is I have a lot of equity sitting there, roughly around $3 million. And I could be, given the fact of my income, it's not allowing me to write off any of the $30,000 a year in taxes for property taxes. I have zero write-offs on that. They won't allow me to write off any of the interest. So I'm thinking, like, based on my return that I'm getting on my equities, whether it's the 401k or the other $5 million, I'm averaging, you know, maybe 12% a year in good indexes. And the amount of money I could be making, $250,000, $300,000 a year on that equity, I'm better off maybe renting, given I'm not getting any benefit of the write-offs of being a homeowner. And I don't think in this country necessarily it's a benefit to be a homeowner if you're not getting the ability to.
0: Well, your analysis, the problem is your analysis is based on a moment in time rather than projecting into the future. And so your analysis is flawed.
3: Okay.
0: Why? And so I'm calling bull crap on your statement that in America today it's not a good idea to own a house. That's just bull crap. So, because you're looking at this particular moment in time, you forgot the fact that this house has gone up several million dollars while you owned it. You seem to leave that out of the equation.
3: But true. But then again, if I were to put, you know, based on the money,
0: California real estate has done better than mutual funds. ROI, return on investment.
3: Right, of course.
0: Period. Okay, it's done better. It you can't write off the taxes. Welcome to your socialistic state. But that's, you know, that's the problem that you got where you chose to live. But the issue is that California real estate remains an excellent investment. And so, renting and, you know, putting all your equity in an S&P does not outperform owning real estate. I own a whole bunch of both. I believe in both. And all the people that we know that have $10 to $60 million net worth that we coach, my net worth is several hundred million, own a good mixture of real estate and mutual funds, and they've owned their own home paid for decades. They haven't overanalyzed this. 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
4: Teachers are doing everything they can to keep their students engaged during remote learning, even if that means covering their faces in stickers. Diane Moon, a middle school math teacher in Prospect Heights, Illinois, puts a sticker on her face every time a new student participates during class. She says students who typically don't talk are speaking up just to see her face covered.
5: ABC News, I'm Dave Packard. President Trump meets with Chinese President Xi tonight in Beijing. ABC's Mary Bruce is traveling with the president.
6: With great pomp and pageantry, China rolling out the red carpet for President Trump. 300 young people waving Chinese and American flags. Steps behind him, two of the major tech leaders he brought along, Elon Musk and AI chipmaker NVIDIA CEO Jensen Huang.
5: Health officials from around the world continue to monitor the cruise ship passengers and others who may have been exposed to the hantavirus. That includes 36 people here in the United States. The Pentagon says the remains of the second U.S. Army soldier who went missing during military exercises in Morocco have been recovered. South Carolina's attorney general says he plans to retry Alex Murdoch after the state Supreme Court tossed his murder convictions. In Utah, Corey Richens sentenced to life without parole in the 2022 fentanyl poisoning death of her husband, Eric Richens. This is ABC News.
7: 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Tonight continues with the chance of showers and thunderstorms, mainly between 8 p.m. and 10 p.m., then clearing with a low around 48. Thursday will be sunny with a high near 64. Mostly clear for Thursday night with a low around 47, and a sunny Friday with a high near 77. Weather every 30 minutes on News Talk WFIR 107.3 FM. 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
14: This is McGruff the Crime Dog, and I need you to help me take a bite out of crime. Another teenager fell victim to fake pills. 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
0: So, George, the Ramsey Show live recordings that we've done in all these different cities, Charlotte and Denver, they're a big hit.
2: Oh, yeah. We had a blast doing them in April, and we finally released the very first one. Charlotte dropped last week. Denver episode releases later this week. We got Phoenix and Anaheim coming in the next few weeks. And I was on that one with Rachel and Ken. We had 300 people filled with live questions. So you actually get to see the person asking the question. And even better, we bring the spouse or boyfriend up, and
0: does that make you meaner or nicer? You have to be nicer.
2: You have to be a little nicer. You can kind of poke a little more, which is fun, and be a little snarkier with the live audience because they can tell it's for entertainment purposes. And you kind of get the crowd on your side or against you, and so that kind of adds a whole other element to it. So my favorite was, how much should my boyfriend spend on an engagement ring? And, you know, Rachel and Kenna, and he's there. So we bring him up to say, hey, you tell me, bud. And so that got into some juicy debates.
0: That's a good one.
2: So if you want to go watch it, it's live on our Ramsey Show YouTube channel, Spotify, Ramsey Network app. Go check it out. It's like nothing you've seen before on this show with a live audience like that.
0: That's fun. Very fun.
2: Yeah.
0: So, yeah, we got four cities. Denver, Charlotte's already up. Denver will be up this week, and then you'll see Phoenix and Anaheim come on in the next few weeks. You don't want to miss these. Every one of the Ramsey personalities had a blast being out there with you folks. So thank you all for showing up. We appreciate you. John is in Nashville. Hey, John, what's up?
16: Hey, Dave. Thanks for taking my call. I am 23, and I am debt-free. When I first graduated, I took out a truck loan and all that, and I got it all figured out. So right now I have no debt. I got about $35,000 saved up and trying to figure out what I should do next.
0: Wow, that's impressive. Good job. What do you make?
16: I make about $60,000 a year, and I work for family business, and that's part of my issue is coming up with that.
0: What's the issue?
16: So at first it was me, mom, and dad in the restaurant every day, and everything was going great, and it seemed like

0: more of the responsibilities were getting pushed my way, and now it's me in there every day, and mom and dad don't really work anymore. And he gave me a business card that said I'm owner-operator, but I'm making about 20 bucks an hour. And my mom, you know, I don't want him to work all the time, but, you know, mom's working no days a week, and dad'll work, you know, one day a week. And
1: they own it.
0: That's tough. They own it, right.
2: So it's a formality that it says you're
1: the owner. Not an owner-operator.
0: Right.
1: You're an employee.
0: But I have business cards that say I am.
1: I don't care.
0: And that's
1: of no value whatsoever. Okay. Well, I mean, could you get a job at another restaurant if you were the general manager of another restaurant and you were responsible for the operations? What would you make?
0: Well, I'm not exactly sure. I applied for Buc-ee's in Murfreesboro. I applied to be the assistant manager up there, and it does pretty good.
1: What does that pay?
0: But it pays 33 mm-hmm. plus benefits and retirement. Mm-hmm. See, right now, I'm a 1099. See, here's my issue. So he kicked me out of the house. Understandable. I'm 23. You know, it's about time.
1: Mm-hmm.
0: And so I came and got an apartment and started looking at one day getting my own home. And I'm a 1099 employee.
1: No, you're not.
0: And
1: you're not supposed to be.
0: Oh, I'm not?
1: Yeah, y'all are screwing that up. You're going to make a mess. You're not an employee. I mean, you're not a 1099. 1099 is an independent subcontractor. You're an employee. They're gonna get their butt fined by the IRS, big time. You guys are gonna end up with tax penalties and all kinds of stuff. You need your family needs to get some professional tax advice on how they do payroll.
0: Okay.
1: Yeah, that's gonna get ugly. It's gonna end up with a mess. But I think we got a bigger mess, and that is that your parents walked off and handed you this thing. But they didn't really hand it to you. So I think y'all are just going to sit down and go, okay, Dad, what's the plan? I'm going to need to get with a tax person. I've gotten financial advice that says I'm going to get messed up on this 1099, and you're going to get messed up when we get audited. You're not going to like it. So we need to get that fixed, and then we need to get me in there as the general manager, and I need you to be paid like a general manager, which is a base salary plus a percentage of profits.
0: Okay.
1: And it's not an hourly rate.
0: I hate to keep
1: interrupting you. What kind of revs is the restaurant producing?
0: We do about 2,000 a day, so that'd be 12,000 a week because we're closed Sunday. So that's about 50,000 a month, roughly. Now we got a food truck, so sometimes those numbers can change.
1: Mm-hmm.
0: But just in the restaurant, that's what I do. They'll do the food truck when we do it. Now, this year, they decided we're only going to do it about five times this year.
2: Mm-hmm. Is this their retirement plan? Like, are they basically getting paid from the business and don't have anything else?
0: I'm not sure if we got a plan.
2: That's my fear.
0: It's really starting to bother me.
1: Yeah, I think you'll need to sit down and say, Dad, we need to formalize this. Buc-ee's is going to make me an offer at 33 plus benefits and properly pay me on a W-2. And so if I'm going to stay in here and I'm going to do all the work, I'm going to need to be paid like a general manager because I'm your general manager. And that's going to be a base salary that's the equivalent of $40 an hour for a 40-hour week, but you're probably going to put in more than 40 hours, plus a percentage of profits as your bonus. And then you need to close the books on the restaurant each month and tell what the profits are each month.
0: Well, see, that's part of my problem is I pay all the employees, I buy all the supplies, so I know I can do simple math. I know how much he's making,
1: mm-hmm.
0: and
1: I do too.
0: It's a lot more than me, you know.
1: Yeah.
0: And
1: I mean, you are only 23, but you are doing the job, and so regardless of your age and your experience or whatever, if you're giving a job, you should be paid to do that job. I'm not asking you to be paid more than the job is worth. But if you weren't there, they would have to hire a general manager for a salary of 30, 40 bucks an hour average and some kind of a bonus kick based on profits. That's what you would get paid in that business. Agreed?
0: Yes, sir.
1: And if you weren't there, that's what they got to do. So if you take the job at Buc-ee's, that's what they're going to have to do. They're going to hire somebody.
0: Right, and I'm about at the point to where I'm about to just start looking and applying just about anywhere because it's been a little overwhelming.
1: I think you sit down, have a cup of coffee before you do that and say, Mom and Dad, I got a problem. I'm about at the point that I need to go do something else. The way we can solve that is I need to be paid for being the general manager, and I'm going to close the books, and we're going to get a base salary and a percentage of profits for being the general manager, and we're going to develop a plan where I become the owner of this a little bit at a time, over time. And meanwhile, you guys are going to make a lot of money, and you don't have to work as much. I'll take care of running the thing. But if you don't want to pay me the proper amount to do the job that you've got, then I need to go work somewhere else, and you need to get somebody in here that's going to enjoy doing this, which, by the way, you can't get for $20 an hour.
0: Right.
1: That's fair. I mean, you sit down and have that conversation with them. And if they say, screw you, you're supposed to work for free, then go get a job somewhere else and let them figure it out. They're not going to say
0: that.
1: That's
0: what worries me.
1: They're not going to say
0: that. When I told him, hey, I'm looking for a new job, it's kind of like he got aggressive. And
2: he took it as a personal attack.
0: Right, and I don't want to mess up my family situation, you know.
1: You're not messing it up. They are.
0: Okay.
1: All you're doing is talking about it. And I wouldn't say I'm going to quit if you don't do this, but I would say, Dad, if we can't work something out that's reasonable here, I'm going to be forced to do something different. And if he wants to get aggressive based on that, then go do something different. Because you're going to get aggressive every time you have a conversation about this business.
2: And then you're going to build resentment.
1: Can't have a conversation.
2: You're going to ruin the relationship anyways.
1: Yeah. I mean, my son and I get in arguments. We run Ramsey together, but we don't get in an argument every time we're together. Most of the time, we don't have an argument. But occasionally, we just like, no, we fuss and fight.
2: We fight like grown-ups.
1: Yeah, we fight like grown-ups. We're arguing about an idea. We're not personally offended like a 4-year-old.

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2: News on Tom Graham. President Trump says he will ask Chinese leader Xi Jinping to open up his country. Trade is expected to be a big part of the two-leader summit in Beijing.
3: For years leading up to this summit, President Trump has put tremendous economic pressure on China. Now he believes that economic pressure is about to pay off.
2: Fox's Peter Ducey in Beijing. A Utah mother who published a children's book about grief after the death of her husband and was later found guilty of killing him. It's a life sentence for his murder. Corey Richens at today's sentencing hearing.
4: I'm not perfect. I have succeeded and I have failed. As a person, as a wife, as a parent, we all do. I have done plenty of things I am not proud of.
2: She laced her husband's cocktail with fentanyl, killing him. America is listening to Fox News.
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1: Today's question comes from Dylan in New Mexico. I'm aware of your recommendation to invest your money evenly in four funds, small cap, mid cap, large cap, and international. I also hear you guys regularly reference the average annual return of the S&P over the last 30 to 50 years. Can you provide some insight into how his investment protocol has performed compared to the S&P? If mimicking S&P performance is the key metric, why wouldn't he recommend just parking your money in an S&P index fund?
0: That's a great question.
1: He, I assume, meaning Dave, per your recommendation for many, many years now. All right, so insight how this investment's performed compared to the S&P. Well, the small cap, mid cap, large cap, international, there's not a one fund that we can look at to compare to the S&P, but the S&P largely is a bunch of, you know, mid cap and large cap companies, if you look at the makeup of that. So it's just not as diversified as what you're mentioning.
0: Exactly. So here's the thing. Individual mutual funds in the growth mutual fund sector, less than half of them beat the S&P. And that was the guy that started the Vanguard S&P Index Fund, Bogle. John Bogle was brilliant, and he discovered that. And so he came up with this idea of where you hear the phrase passive investing. That's where it first came from, where you don't have to worry about it. You just buy the S&P, screw it, because half the mutual funds don't even beat it. And those people that do that are passive investors.
1: Versus active.
0: Sometimes called Bogle heads, because John was actually onto something. His actual data was correct and is correct. To this day, half the growth stock mutual funds do not outperform the S&P. But that also means it's kind of like there's a 60% chance of rain. There's a 40% chance of sunshine. Hello. So I have picked in the four categories four mutual funds that have outperformed their indexes. Now, the small cap, the index, would be the Russell. Because a small cap is not necessarily, it's more like an aggressive growth stock mutual fund, right? A mid cap would be like a growth. That's more like that's a typical growth mutual fund. Large cap, typical growth stock mutual fund. Like you said, the S&P is a mix of those two. And then obviously international, a foreign fund, that's a different index. Okay, so what I want to do is pick a fund that outperforms the no-brain way of doing it, the passive way of doing it. And so if I've got a mutual fund that for 35 years has outperformed the S&P, and it's a growth stock mutual fund, and I put that in my four, I've got a small cap that's outperformed the Russell, and I put that in my four, and so on. Well, guess what? The four of them as a group are going to outperform the group of indexes unless they don't do as well as they did in the last 25 years or whatever the number was of the history on the things. So my particular four mutual funds that most of my stuff is in that has outperformed the indexes has outperformed

0: performed the S&P because I didn't pick one of them that didn't. That's why.
1: And the other piece of this that we're not factoring in is that international fund, which we recommend 25%, if you look at the S&P 500 and it's down in a given year, the international fund usually is up.
0: Yeah, it pretty much runs the inverse.
1: And so even in a given year, if the index, you know, beat your mutual fund setup, you're not factoring in the long term of what could happen in the market.
0: But it never has. The four I picked has always outperformed the S&P every single year.
1: So if the average in the S&P is 10 to 12, you might be seeing 13, 14.
0: Yeah. I've not gotten 10 points more.
1: It's not 20%.
0: And here's the thing. Let's go back on this, too. It's very interesting. I mean, the way I'm doing it is actually mathematically beating it. So it does answer the guy's question. But the problem with this discussion is always that somebody's having this hypothetical, if I had done this thing. And when we actually have figured out that people who invest in slightly substandard mutual funds way outperform those who never invest.
1: Or those who jump out, or those who are in single stocks.
0: Those who analyze everything to the point that they've got an anal problem with it, right? And it's like, you guys, would you shut up and invest? Because 100% of the people that invest end up with more money than those that don't. Every time. And that's the number you need to concentrate on. And so
1: it's not mutual funds versus index funds.
0: If you actually do the index fund versus the person that believes what we believe and doesn't do anything, I'm on your side. I'm glad I got you to invest in something. Because if you just put money away, you'll have some money. It's magical. And so, like, for instance, as we studied all the millionaires we studied, most of them were not super sophisticated investors. They didn't spend a lot of time analyzing, like Dylan is, what this is and what I should do and da-da-da-da-da. There's not a lot of theoretical mumbo-jumbo.
1: They weren't prodigies. They were just average
0: said,
1: people.
0: I got a 401k at work, and I'm going to put some money in a growth stock mutual fund, and now I'm a millionaire. And that's exactly what they did. I mean, they really didn't. They picked out their mutual fund based on what the guy in the cubicle next to him was doing. They did not do some kind of sophisticated think tank analysis. But here's the trick. They did put money in investments. They didn't sit around and talk about it and not do it. That's the problem. So, you know, the percentages all go out the window until you actually do it.
1: Yeah. Whether it's 12 or 13% doesn't matter if you have no money in the market.
0: So, all that to say, Dylan, I have four mutual funds that have outperformed the S&P for 30 years as a group. Not hard to do. It's really not that tough to do. You can have your SmartVestor Pro say, show me some mutual funds that have a 25-year track record of outperforming the S&P. They can do it. They're there. Not all of them, less than half, but they're there. Okay? And you can put that little portfolio together, and if it does what it did in the past, it will outperform the S&P. Mine half. But if you don't want to do that and you just want to put it in the S&P, you're going to end up with a lot of money.
1: We'll all end up rich.
0: And we'll be happy for you. We're not mad at you. But that's the answer to your overall question.
1: What a great nerdy discussion.
0: It is a fun one.
1: And by the way,
0: discussion.
1: You actually cover how to pick mutual funds in our Investing Essentials virtual event. We've got one coming up later this year. So if you guys want to learn more about that, you can sign up for updates at RamseySolutions.com/events. But that's where, if you want to nerd out like this, you're interested in this kind of conversation, you want to know how to build wealth the right way, in depth, we'll walk you through it in that event.
0: Yeah, here's the thing. We have talked more people into putting money in their 401k and Roth IRAs than anybody in America because we got them out of debt so that they could do it. And then they believed us, and so they went and did it.
1: It's a margin issue and a little bit of education.
0: And then there's some, not Dylan, but there's some, you know, moron on the internet going, well, Dave Ramsey's created more poor people. No, he didn't. He got people to invest while you're sitting with your thumb in your ear.
1: You weren't listening very well if Dave Ramsey made you poor.
0: I mean,
1: that's pretty wild.
0: That's just... But that's, they say, you know, because he doesn't understand how, yes, I do understand it, you idiot. Of course I understand it. But what I'm better at than you are is getting people to actually invest instead of discussing freaking theory. Theory doesn't matter until it's applied. You know, I really don't care what you think about swinging a baseball bat until you swing one, honey. And then we'll talk about whether you can connect. That's how this works. You got a lot of theory going on out there. You got a lot of people that have an opinion out there that have no stinking money. It's all these life coaches that don't have a life. It's the same thing, you know? And so, guys, just invest. Even if you do it wrong, you're doing it better than the moron who talks about it and never does it.
1: It's like a bunch of out-of-shape people talking about workout routines and which one's better. It's like, yeah. Great, let's go work out. How about
0: Arnold Schwarzenegger has created more fat people. No, he didn't. It's just dumb, okay? Seriously. But here's the trick. If you invest, you're going to have some money. Ooh.
1: And if you don't invest,
0: you're not going to have any money. Take the money away, you're not going to have any money.

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2: From ABC News, I'm Dave Packer. The leaders of the world's two largest economies meet 1 hour from now in Beijing. ABC's Mary Bruce is there.
3: President Trump and Chinese President Xi meeting tonight, looking to discuss trade, technology, and artificial intelligence. But the fact is, the war in Iran hangs over this summit. And tonight, a U.S. official tells ABC News that if American combat operations resume, they could be known by a new name, Operation Sledgehammer.
2: China is one of Iran's closest allies and the biggest buyer of Iranian oil. The total number of hantavirus cases tied to that Dutch cruise ship has risen to 11. The cases include at least two confirmed to have died from the virus and one suspected death. This is an American doctor who tested positive, speaks out from quarantine. ABC's Victor Oquendo.
4: We are now hearing from the first American to test positive, who's now isolated in a biocontainment unit at the University of Nebraska Medical Center. Dr. Stephen Kornfeld telling CNN about the precautions the medical team takes as they monitor him.
5: They're in full hazmat gear or proper protective gear, and I just see a pair of eyes.
4: The oncologist from Oregon jumped in to help passengers when the ship's doctor got sick.
6: Kornfeld among 16 Americans being evaluated in Nebraska.
2: Alex Murdoch's murder convictions have been thrown out by the South Carolina Supreme Court and blame the conduct of County Court Clerk Rebecca Hill. South Carolina Attorney General Alan Wilson says he intends to seek a speedy retrial.
7: While we strongly disagree with the Supreme Court, we respect this decision because that's how the process is supposed to be played out.
2: Officials say Murdoch's financial and federal convictions still stand, meaning he's not getting out of prison anytime soon. Wholesale prices, which usually get passed on to consumers, are surging, up 1.4% from last month, according to the Labor Department, and compared to a year ago, the price businesses pay for goods rose 6%. You're listening to ABC News.
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2: The Utah mom convicted of killing her husband with a fentanyl-laced cockpit tail back in 2022 learned her fate in court today.
11: Based on your conviction on count one, first-degree felony aggravated murder, the court hereby sentences you to life without parole.
2: Corey Richens was also convicted on separate charges of insurance fraud and forgery along with the murder. Her lawyer is already promising to appeal this decision and request a new trial. A lawsuit filed in suburban Dallas seeks to take on one of the biggest entertainment companies in the world. ABC's Jim Ryan.
12: It's a sound that 100 million people worldwide are intimately familiar with. That's the number of active monthly users of Netflix, according to a statement to its shareholders last year. The same presentation boasted about the access to user data that Netflix was granting to, quote, trusted partners. The Texas Attorney General says that data is gathered by spying on Netflix users. The streaming giant says the suit is meritless and that it will defend itself in court. Jim Ryan, ABC News.
2: A new agreement with United Airlines will bring 30,000 flight attendants a pay bump and grounding work pay in a deal union officials say will fundamentally change their lives moving forward. And in Tehran, Iranians gathered to bid farewell to their national soccer team as they depart for training ahead of next month's World Cup as the country faces ongoing tensions with the host country, the U.S. Dave Packer, ABC News.
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14: Weather every 30 minutes on WFIR. Tonight continues with the chance of showers and thunderstorms, mainly between 8 p.m. and 10 p.m., then clearing with a low around 48. Thursday will be sunny with a high near 64. Mostly clear for Thursday night with a low around 47, and a sunny Friday with a high near 77. 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
12: On New Year's Day 2025, Shamsuddin Jabbar planted explosives in coolers around the New Orleans French Quarter before driving his car down Bourbon Street and killing 14 people. At the time, Christopher Rea of the FBI said,
15: "We're confident at this point that there is no accomplice."
12: While Jordan Derrick of Missouri may not have been an active accomplice, a criminal complaint alleges that his bomb-making videos were downloaded and used by Shamsuddin Jabbar. None of the explosives, though, went off. Jim Ryan, ABC News.

0: Welcome back to the Ramsey Show in the Fair Winds Credit Union Studio. I'm Dave Ramsey, your host. George Camel, Ramsey personality, number one bestselling author, is my co-host today. Joshua's in Houston, Texas. Hey, Joshua, what's up?
1: Hey, Dave. Thanks for having me on your show. I appreciate you taking the call.
0: Sure. How can I help?
1: Let me give you kind of like a brief backstory. I'm 31 years old. I work as an HVAC technician. I make around $92,000 a year, but I still feel like I'm drowning financially and living paycheck to paycheck. Over the last year, I spent $22,000 fighting custody battle for my son, which I ultimately lost and kind of wrecked me financially. Right now, I have about $17,000 through a loan, another $28,000 through a firm loan, and then I have some credit card debt, about $3,500, and then I owe some family members around $7,500 because they helped with my attorney fees. I have some student loan, but I'm in a forgiveness program with them.

0: which I have like $0 payments, but they're expected to be forgiven in about 30 years. I've also been in a debt settlement program for about a year now through National Debt Relief, and I pay them about $603 a month while they're working to settle my debts. I pay about $2,250 a month in rent, $650 in child support, and they also may be increasing that soon. I pay $750 a month in health insurance through work, and I pay $520 a month for my truck, which is about to be paid off in 2 months, thank God, and other monthly bills, obviously. But I feel like no matter how much I work, I can't get ahead. And I also want to buy a house soon, but I feel stuck.
1: You're not buying a house soon. You're not buying a house anytime soon. You're broke. You got a lot of cleanup to do before you buy a house. So let's just set that on the side. And then, and you're getting ready to have the truck paid off, so that's going to free up a bunch of money. You do know where your money's going. It wouldn't take you long to build your every dollar budget because you've got most of the numbers in your head that are pretty clear. And I still hear room in this. I still hear room in what you've got. But what you've done is you've been focusing on the heartache of a custody battle, and you've been focusing every single dollar that you could towards that, and that's been a valid distraction for a year, and now that distraction has passed because you lost, and now you know where you stand, and now you've got to turn around and focus back on cleaning up your mess. But you really weren't working on the mess before, and so it was sitting there or getting bigger, and now you can work on it. I think you're going to be okay.
0: Well, my question really, truly is, like, now should I get out of the debt settlement program and pay the $603 that I pay them and just pay them, pay my creditors directly?
1: Probably.
2: You can do what they're doing on your own without tanking your financial world, because they told you to stop making payments, goes into collections, then they try to settle it.
0: I've done that for about it. I've done it like twice now. I've gone through different programs, but I've been doing it for about 2 years.
1: Yeah, you keep looking for one of these programs to straighten you out, and you got to straighten you out.
0: And that's kind of where it's like I've never really had any real instruction on how to put money away while trying to pay off those debts.
1: Well, you don't need to put money away. We need to clean up the debt. That's
2: first. Then don't go into any more debt.
1: Yeah, first thing is don't borrow more. The second thing is we're going to get on a detailed written budget. We're going to give you every dollar, our budgeting app. I want you to sit down tonight and fill it all out. It's really not hard. I mean,
0: I actually have that app.
1: Okay, then we'll start using it tonight. It's going to guide you through step by step exactly what to do and how to build that out, and then stick to it. And you make enough to pay all these bills and extra on these bills and get rid of them, particularly when you get your car paid off. That's going to free up another $500 a month to be able to attack this stuff with. And then if you want to stay in the debt settlement thing until you get this moving, that's fine. If you want to step out of it, that's fine. If you want to check with Guardian Litigation, they're a different type of program, but they do similar thing. They don't work the same way that we endorse. You could talk to them and see what they can do. But I think more than anything, you've got to take control of this. And you've been focusing your energies emotionally, spiritually, financially on other things. And that's valid because it was a kid. And you need to take care of that kind of stuff first. But now we know where we stand. And now it's time to focus on the best dad you can be, and that is cleaning up your life and getting this mess cleaned up. Because, dude, if you didn't have any payments, you'd have money to stack. You got serious payments going around that place from everywhere. And no, we're not waiting 30 years to pay off those stupid student loans. They're just the last thing we're going to get to. When you get to them, knock them out too. List your debts, smallest to largest. Pay minimum payments on everything but the little one and attack the little one with a vengeance. So hang on. I'll send you a copy of the Total Money Makeover book also, which shows you exactly how to do this stuff. And you can read it to go with your Every Dollar app, and you'll be fine. And you call us back if you want more help. But more than anything, it's focus and being very intentional. And I think you can do it with the numbers you gave me. You really do know what you're, where you stand, and that's pretty stinking cool. All right, Junior is with us in Atlanta. Hi, Junior. How are you?
3: Hey, I'm doing well.
1: Good.
3: How are you?
1: Better than I deserve. How can I help?
3: Doing well. So the reason why I'm calling is because a couple of years ago, we went through Hurricane Helene. And unfortunately, with Hurricane Helene, we had a couple of things that ended up happening with devastation to our home and our property. Things like, you know,
1: in Atlanta?
3: Our roof. It's in Augusta. Augusta hit us hard.
1: Oh, okay.
3: Yeah. So in Augusta, we got hit pretty hard with Hurricane Helene and you know, our roof, our deck, again, our fence. And now we had a power surge, ended up messing up our AC unit. Fast forward, we've been doing Band-Aid repairs.
1: Did you not get an insurance settlement at the time?
3: So we tried to go through the insurance. At the time, we had Allstate. And Allstate told us that we had a clause that any typhoon, cyclone, or hurricane-related damage was a 10% deductible of the entire dwelling coverage. My home's value is about $360,000. So out of pocket, they wanted us to come out first, $36,000, roughly. And
2: so what's it going to cost you out of pocket now if you do it on your own?
3: To do all the repairs on our own?
1: Mm-hmm.
3: Well, right now we're going through getting all the estimates for everything that needs to be done. Thankfully, we've been approved, and I say thankfully lightly because...
2: Okay. For a loan?
1: Hang on. We'll be right back with you. We're going to make sure we get all the details, and we'll be back with you in a minute.

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0: When we talk about Israel, we're not just talking about a place. 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Because God's character doesn't change. What he begins, he sustains. What he promises, he fulfills. Right now in Israel, families run to shelters as sirens sound. 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
2: This is a special report from ABC News. I'm Dave Packer. An arrival ceremony in Beijing for President Trump, shaking hands with Chinese President Xi and signaling the start of a historic summit between the two leaders. ABC's Selena Wang with what both sides are looking for.
3: President Trump, for his part, he wants headline trade deals. Beijing to promise to buy American planes, agricultural products, as well as energy. We could also see the creation, I'm told by administration officials, of a board of investment and trade to manage economic exchange on less sensitive economic areas. Now, for Beijing's part, they want to focus on one key word, and that is stability.
2: This meeting taking place in the shadow of the war in Iran. China, an ally of Iran, gets fuel from Iran and provides goods used by the Iranian government. President Trump expected to urge President Xi to pressure Iran into agreeing to U.S. terms to end the war and reopen the Strait of Hormuz. This is ABC News.
4: 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Tonight continues with the chance of showers and thunderstorms, mainly between 8 p.m. and 10 p.m., then clearing with a low around 48. Thursday will be sunny with a high near 64. Mostly clear for Thursday night with a low around 47, and a sunny Friday with a high near 77. 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
6: 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And then I got the family to make some changes too. We started by keeping a bowl of fresh fruit on the counter, and I limit the amount of sweet snacks I keep in the house. I've also found some creative ways to add more vegetables to our meals. We're taking more walks, and on the weekends, we head down to the pool at the rec center. It doesn't happen every day, but it does happen. You don't have to change your entire life to be healthier. Just make some simple changes and include your family. You'll see how easy and fun it can be.
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0: class warfare. It's constant. The billionaires, the billionaires, the billionaires, the billionaires don't even matter. Except when you try to destroy them and you destroy their businesses and all the jobs they create or the mouths that they feed. But I don't even need to get into that. It's the propaganda. They're always going to talk about inequality of that nature. You notice they never talk about what? Freedom. They never talk about free will. They never talk about going out and working for a living. They never talk about individual initiative, individual success. Ever. So when you listen to Sanders and you listen to all these Democrats, they all sound now like Marxists. And now when you call somebody a communist, it doesn't even offend them anymore. That's that language we were talking about that I talked about at length on Liberty's Voice and somewhat here. Repetition, repetition, repetition. And after a while, it gets baked into the brain. It's okay. It's not weird. The communist Chinese are our enemy. They're plotting to take over Taiwan, our ally. Are we going to let them do it? The New York Times reported last month that U.S. intelligence agencies, this is the New York Times, had obtained information showing China may have transferred shoulder-fired missiles, known as MANPADs, to Iran. Such weapons are capable of shooting down low-flying aircraft. Intelligence also showed that China was considering other shipments of the weaponry. So while we're meeting with China, they're arming the enemy. They're arming the enemy. The Iranian mission to the UN did not immediately respond to their inquiries. Well, of course not. I mean, they're never going to. And even if they did, who cares? They're going to lie. Remember all that talk about 50-some transports that went to Iran before we attacked them? Yeah, what do you think they were bringing? What do you think they were bringing? Hummus? No, I don't think so, Mr. Producer. In March, the Iran had received military cooperation from China and Russia, but provided no details. And it goes on. And it goes on. So to me, the longer this takes, the more problematic it becomes from a national security perspective, not simply a domestic political perspective, a national security perspective. Let's see here. There was one other thing related to this that I wanted to bring to your attention. Let's see if I can find it. Here it is in the New York Post. Iran using Caspian Sea highways and a railroad to China to bypass U.S. Strait of Hormuz blockade. This came out a few hours ago. Iran has turned to alternative trade to bypass the U.S. blockade along the Strait of Hormuz, making use of northern seaports, trucking through land borders. And see, if our military was active right now, this wouldn't be possible. And let me suggest to you, I think it's going to be active. I think it's going to have to be active. Because right now, nothing is coming of any negotiations. Nothing. So you can't have a period of quiet like this forever. You're in the middle of a war. With the American blockade against Iran, ships effectively closing the strait to the regime, the Islamic Republic has been forced to get creative to keep its exports going to mitigate the economic pressures as it seeks to outlast the U.S. Iran has the benefit of having more than 3,700 miles of land borders with seven nations, as well as a nearly 435-mile-long coastline along the Caspian Sea, allowing trade to keep flowing. But experts say that none of those routes is an adequate substitute for the ports sealed off by the blockade. Measures like trucking in goods from neighboring countries can compensate for blockade-related disruptions, though the compensation may not be one for one, says Rosemary Kelenic, director of the Middle East Program of the Washington-based think tank Defense Priorities. Possibilities for the Iranians to MacGyver their way around Trump's blockade are endless because the country has thousands of miles of land border to work with. The country's 636,000 square miles is about the size of the American Southwest altogether, including all of California. With the Strait of Hormuz and the Gulf of Oman blocked by U.S. warships, Iran has looked primarily to its land borders to pick up the slack. Iran can supposedly transfer up to 40% of its regular maritime trade to land routes, the head of Tehran Shipping Associate Container Committee told regime-backed media. About 2 weeks ahead, yeah, but if we bomb their rail tracks, they're not going to be able to do that, are they, Mr. Producer? And if we bomb their roads, they're not going to be able to do that. This is what's meant by dual use. About 2 weeks after the U.S. imposed its blockade on April 13, Pakistan established 6 land routes for goods to be transported through Iranian border, allowing rice, meat, and baby formula to flow. Why are we using Pakistan as a mediator when they're aligned with Iran? Why? Iran's ambassador to Pakistan also met with the country's minister for railways last week to discuss how to increase freight volumes between the two nations. Iran also has access to one of the biggest trading partners, Turkey. There's another pretend friend, really enemy, and a minimum adversary, also helping Iran, in my view. Freight firms in Istanbul noted an increase of traffic since the blockade went into effect, reports Bloomberg. Samad Hazanzadeh Yabadabadou, president of Tehran's Chamber of Commerce, said Sunday that he was seeking to have Turkey remove its limit on how many Iranian trucks go through the border per day from 200 to 500. So there's Turkey and there's Pakistan. Now the Caspian Sea. While Iran suffered a blow to its military vessels at its port, in the Caspian Sea, during the height of the war in March, the waters are in use as an alternative trade route connecting Tehran with Russia. Moscow has been accused of shipping drone components to Iran via the Caspian Sea, helping Tehran maintain its UAV arsenal after losing 60% of it during the war. Along with military aid, Russia has been providing goods through the Inland Massive Sea, which is the largest lake in the world. Mahmoud Reza Martavi Yabadaba, the head of the Association of Iran's Food Industries, said Tehran is actively rerouting goods through the Caspian with 4 ports working around the clock to make up for the impacts of the blockade, state broadcasters mentioned. And prior to the war, Iran sold an average of 1.38 million barrels a day of oil to China, according to the Kipler analysis firm. Iranian oil fields face the risk of permanent damage if exports remain frozen, so the regime has begun ramping up trade with China via rail, with Tehran eyeing expansions to keep it better connected with Beijing. Before the war broke out, only 1 cargo train would travel between China and Tehran every week. Trains are now going out once every 3 or 4 days. So that we need to put an end to. Each train carries about 50 standard 40-foot containers with traffic along the railway completely blocked in May, with goods traveling between the countries by rail increasing through Turkey. The spokesman for Iran Oil's Exporters Union said exporting oil by rail will be viable. Viable. I'll be right back.
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6: 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Fleming is the fourth out of five defendants in Matthew Perry's death to be sentenced. All have pleaded guilty in connection to his death. Sangha, the drug dealer known as the Ketamine Queen, was given 15 years in prison last month. Alex Stone, ABC News, Los Angeles.
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5: 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Meanwhile, mine supply grew just 1%. 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
2: This is a special report from ABC News. I'm Dave Packer. At this hour, the U.S. and China's presidents face-to-face in Beijing's Great Hall of the People, President Trump telling President Xi,
3: "You and I have known each other now for a long time. In fact, the longest relationship of our two countries that any president and president has had. And that's, to me, an honor."
2: Trade on the agenda. The U.S. also looking for China to apply pressure on its ally Iran to reopen the Strait of Hormuz.
4: China wants to see a softening on the U.S. stance towards Taiwan. The U.S. government officially acknowledges that China views Taiwan as part of its territory, but does not express a stance on whether it agrees. This is also intentionally vague about whether it would intervene to defend Taiwan if China sought to annex it by force.
2: That's ABC's Britt Clannett. This is ABC News.
5: 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Tonight continues with the chance of showers and thunderstorms, mainly between 8 p.m. and 10 p.m., then clearing with a low around 48. Thursday will be sunny with a high near 64. Mostly clear for Thursday night with a low around 47, and a sunny Friday with a high near 77. 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

0: destroy the court system. We'll destroy the electoral system. We'll rewrite the Constitution because we have a temporary majority, and then we'll make sure we have a permanent majority. You're going to have some Democrats jumping ship now. You've got the Chief Justice of the Pennsylvania Supreme Court. That guy's a longtime left-wing Democrat. He's out. Fetterman is all but out. You might say, well, that's two, and you're right. But there's other people out there who are having very, very tough times, who've spent their whole lives as Democrats, come from Democrat families, and they don't agree with this Marxist Islamist crap. I want to share two stories. It seems the mainstream media haven't connected. Story number one is the U.S. Treasury's own 2025 financial report. It shows $6 trillion in assets and $47 trillion in liabilities. And, of course, there's $300 trillion in unfunded liabilities. We call that broke. Broke. Since 2021, gold prices and the U.S. debt have moved nearly lockstep. The trajectory is up, up, and away. That's because the deeper the debt, the more money's being printed, the weaker equities over time. And so people want something they know that can never lose all its value, but gains value when the economy is very, very negative. And that's silver and gold, precious metals. And people are diversifying. That's the key. Story two, in 2025, global gold demand passed 5,000 tons for the first time ever. So that may not mean a lot to you, but it's important. Mine production grew only 1%. So you have historic record demand for gold and only a 1% growth in the production of gold because you can't print gold. And that's why gold retains its value, because the government can't change the value. And that's why I trust monetary gold. 26 years, 50,000 clients, AAA rating from the Better Business Bureau, every fee disclosed up front. 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

0: A new labor deal has been reached for more than 30,000 flight attendants with United Airlines, bringing a new pay bump as well as the long-sought compensation for crew who work during boarding, a previously unpaid task. A union official proclaiming the five-year deal will immediately change lives and sets a new benchmark for the industry. Dave Packer, ABC News.
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2: Weather every 30 minutes on WFIR. Today will be sunny with a high near 64. Mostly clear for tonight with a low around 47. A sunny Friday with a high near 77. And Saturday stays mostly sunny with a high near 87. 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
3: Congressional Republicans insist that while the draft of the bill putting up the money only mentions the East Wing project, the Secret Service's billion-dollar request is mostly for other things.
4: It's not for the ballroom. It's for security measures.
3: House Speaker Mike Johnson tells reporters,
4: there's an urgent need for increased security measures. That is an objective fact, and it should be something that's bipartisan.
3: Johnson's Senate counterpart, Majority Leader John Thune, says only about 20% of the $1 billion, or some $200 million, would go towards securing the new ballroom. Stephen Portnoy, ABC News, Washington.
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8: ABC News, I'm Dave Packer. The historic summit between President Trump and China's President Xi began in Beijing with an exchange of greetings between the two leaders.
9: It's an honor to be with you. It's an honor to be your friend. And the relationship between China and the USA is going to be better than ever before.
8: President Xi saying he believes a common interest between China and the United States outweigh their differences. Russia launched a massive aerial attack on Ukraine. At least 6 people killed. Ukraine saying it managed to shoot down about 700 of Russia's drones. The total number of hantavirus cases tied to that Dutch cruise ship has risen to 11. The cases include at least 2 confirmed deaths, and the virus has 1 suspected death as well. The state attorney's office in South Carolina has said they will retry Alex Murdoch after the South Carolina Supreme Court tossed out his double murder convictions. This is ABC News.
10: 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Today will be sunny with a high near 64. Mostly clear for tonight with a low around 47. A sunny Friday with a high near 77. And Saturday stays mostly sunny with a high near 87. 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

0: While the world sleeps, the overnight is wide awake. 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From paranormal phenomena and UFOs to conspiracy theories and breaking news on the fringes of reality. 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
1: News, I'm Ted Lindner. President Trump in Beijing for a high-stakes meeting with China's leader.
2: President Trump says, I will be asking President Xi, a leader of extraordinary distinction, to open up China so that these brilliant people can work their magic and help bring the People's Republic to an even higher level. In fact, I promise that when we are together, which will be in a matter of hours, I will make that my very first request.
1: Fox's Peter Doocy and some folks in Miami have filed a lawsuit over President Trump's planned presidential library.
3: A project, critics say, looks more like a luxury real estate deal. The lawsuit challenges the state's transfer of nearly 3 acres of prime downtown waterfront land, reportedly worth more than $300 million, for just $10.
1: Fox's Carmen Roberts. And about 70,000 Americans died of drug overdoses last year. It's about 14% fewer than the previous year. It's the third straight annual drop. 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
0: From the heart of Virginia's Blue Ridge, this is WFIR Roanoke. 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
5: From ABC News. I'm Dave Pang. Overnight with China's President Xi Jinping. It's the fifth summit between the two leaders. This time, the war in Iran and its impact economically looming large. At the outset, Mr. Trump, complimentary to the Chinese leader.
6: We're going to have a fantastic future together. Such respect for China, the job you've done. You're a great leader. I say it to everybody. You're a great leader.
5: ABC's Selena Wang with what the U.S. president hopes to achieve.
7: President Trump, for his part, he wants headline trade deals. Beijing to promise to buy American planes, agricultural products, as well as energy. We could also see the creation, I'm told by administration officials, of a board of investment in trade to manage economic exchange on less sensitive economic areas. Now, for Beijing's part, they want to focus on one key word, and that is stability.
5: And says ABC's Mary Bruce.
8: Despite the fact that President Trump insisted that he is not going to be asking President Xi for his help in ending this war, the administration says that they do want China to play, in the words of Marco Rubio, a more active role in trying to end this war.
5: The war in Iran. The South Carolina Supreme Court unanimously ruling to overturn Alec Murdoch's murder convictions.
9: The justices said that Becky Hill, who helped handle the jury, placed her fingers on the scales of justice and denied Murdoch his right to a fair trial by an impartial jury after they say she told some jurors not to be fooled by Murdoch's defense and to watch him closely when he testified. One juror testified that the clerk told them to watch his body language, saying that this instruction influenced her vote to find Murdoch guilty.
5: A South Carolina attorney general promising a speedy retrial. The deadly Hantavirus cruise outbreak now stretching across multiple countries. At least 36 people are being monitored for Hantavirus. 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
5: Dramatic new details on the rescue from a plane crash near Florida. ABC's Matt Rivers.
12: We're now learning that rescue chopper found the victims just minutes before they would run out of fuel and turn back for home. The plane, bound for Grand Bahama International Airport, taking off Tuesday morning. Shortly after takeoff, the pilot experiencing engine failure, declaring an in-flight emergency, losing all communications with air traffic controllers. Around 11 a.m., a transmitter on board alerting the Coast Guard of a distress situation.
5: A legal victory for Michael Jackson's daughter and his estate in court Wednesday.
13: Paris Jackson claimed over $625,000 in bonuses that executors of her father's estate paid to law firms in 2018 were excessive. Now a Los Angeles judge has agreed with Paris Jackson, saying the money must be returned to the estate. Paris's attorney said the bonuses were wasteful gift-giving. In a statement to ABC News, a spokesperson says Paris has always been focused on what's best for her family and that it's a massive win for them and that the estate is supposed to be prudent and financially responsible. Alex Stone, ABC News, Los Angeles.
5: Former employees of the now-defunct Spirit Airlines have filed a class-action lawsuit alleging they were not given ample notice of the airline's closure before they all lost their jobs earlier this month. The plaintiffs are seeking 60 days of wages and benefits from the company and are asking the court to cover all 17,000 affected employees. Dave Packer, ABC News.
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14: Weather every 30 minutes on WFIR. Today will be sunny with a high near 64. Mostly clear for tonight with a low around 47. A sunny Friday with a high near 77. And Saturday stays mostly sunny with a high near 87. Weather every 30 minutes on News Talk WFIR 107.3 FM. 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
9: ABC News, I'm Dave Packer. President Trump meeting overnight with China's President Xi Jinping. It's the fifth summit between the two leaders. At the outset, Mr. Trump complimentary to the Chinese president.
10: We're going to have a fantastic future together. Such respect for China, the job you've done. You're a great leader. I say it to everybody. You're a great leader.
9: Iran on the minds of both parties. The administration has expressed that they would like China to play a more active role in trying to end the war. The South Carolina Supreme Court unanimously ruling to overturn Alec Murdoch's murder convictions. The justices said that a clerk tainted the jury by saying disparaging things about Murdoch, the state attorney general promising a speedy retrial. The deadly Honda virus cruise outbreak now stretching across multiple countries. At least 36 people are being monitored for Honda virus, all linked back to that voyage that departed from South America on board that cruise ship. This is ABC News.
11: 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Today will be sunny with a high near 64. Mostly clear for tonight with a low around 47. A sunny Friday with a high near 77. And Saturday stays mostly sunny with a high near 87. 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
12: On New Year's Day 2025, Shamsuddin Jabbar planted explosives in coolers around the New Orleans French Quarter before driving his car down Bourbon Street and killing 14 people. At the time, Christopher Rea of the FBI said,
13: "We're confident at this point that there is no accomplice."
12: While Jordan Derrick of Missouri may not have been an active accomplice, a criminal complaint alleges that his bomb-making videos were downloaded and used by Shamsuddin Jabbar. None of the explosives, though, went off. Jim Ryan, ABC News.

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2: I'm Chris DeMeo. President Xi Jinping welcoming President Trump to China.
3: I always believe that our two countries have more common interests than differences. Success in one is an opportunity for the other. And a stable bilateral relationship is good for the world.
2: The president and Xi met for about 2 hours. Their meeting just ended. New reports say the U.S. military bombing campaign hasn't eliminated Iran's missile stockpile, as President Trump has claimed.
4: The New York Times reports Iran has restored access to 30 out of 33 missile sites along the Strait of Hormuz. And the Washington Post says U.S. intelligence has concluded Iran retained 70% of its pre-war missile stockpile.
2: That's Fox's Jennifer Griffin. 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
0: From the heart of Virginia's Blue Ridge, this is WFIR Roanoke. 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
5: From ABC News, I'm Dave. Between President Trump and China's President Xi began in Beijing with an exchange of greetings between the two leaders.
6: It's an honor to be with you. It's an honor to be your friend. And the relationship between China and the USA is going to be better than ever before.
5: President Xi telling the U.S. president that he believes the common interests between China and the United States outweigh their differences. The successes of each country is an opportunity for the other, and the stability of China-U.S. relations is a boon to the world. Just as President Trump was preparing to meet with Chinese President Xi in Beijing, Russia

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7: ABC News, I'm Dave Packer. The historic summit between President Trump and China's President Xi began in Beijing with an exchange of greetings between the two leaders.
8: It's an honor to be with you. It's an honor to be your friend. And the relationship between China and the USA is going to be better than ever before.
7: President Xi saying he believes the common interests between China and the United States outweigh their differences. Russia launched a massive aerial attack on Ukraine, at least six people killed. Ukraine saying it managed to shoot down about 700 of Russia's drones. The total number of hantavirus cases tied to that Dutch cruise ship has risen to 11. The cases include at least two confirmed deaths, and the virus has one suspected death as well. The state attorney's office in South Carolina has said they will retry Alex Murdoch after the South Carolina Supreme Court tossed out his double murder convictions. This is ABC News.
9: 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Today will be sunny with a high near 64. Mostly clear for tonight with a low around 47. A sunny Friday with a high near 77. And Saturday stays mostly sunny with a high near 87. 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
10: It's a sound that 100 million people worldwide are intimately familiar with. That's the number of active monthly users of Netflix, according to a statement to its shareholders last year. The same presentation boasted about the access to user data that Netflix was granting to, quote, trusted partners. The Texas Attorney General says that data is gathered by spying on Netflix users. The streaming giant says the suit is meritless and that it will defend itself in court. Jim Ryan, ABC News.

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5: Fox News, I'm Ted Lindner. President Trump in Beijing meeting with China's leader, President Xi, for 2 hours. China state media reports in the meeting, Xi warned President Trump that differences over Taiwan could bring the U.S. and China to clashes or conflict, saying President Xi stressed to President Trump that facts have shown time and time again that trade wars have no winner. When asked by a reporter how the meeting went, President Trump said, quote, it was great. New reports say the U.S. military bombing campaign has not eliminated Iran's missile stockpile, as President Trump has claimed.
6: The New York Times reports Iran has restored access to 30 out of 33 missile sites along the Strait of Hormuz. And the Washington Post says U.S. intelligence has concluded Iran retained 70% of its pre-war missile stockpile.
5: That's Fox's Jennifer Griffin. 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
0: From the heart of Virginia's Blue Ridge, this is WFIR Roanoke. 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
7: From ABC News, I'm Dave Pass. Great Hall of the People, President Trump joined by a U.S. delegation meeting with China's President Xi Jinping. President Trump at the start of the summit telling President Xi,
8: I really look very much forward to our discussion. It's a big discussion. There are those that say this is maybe the biggest summit ever. They can never remember anything like it. It's, I can say in the United States, it's people aren't talking about anything else.
7: ABC's Mary Bruce is in Beijing.
9: Two superpowers meeting here today, and what different circumstances from the last time they met. The president had envisioned that he would arrive here today victorious in Iran, that he would use that momentum to help secure deals on trade and technology, other investments in artificial intelligence, that this was a chance to reset the U.S. relationship with China. But those ambitions now largely overshadowed by the war with Iran.
7: President Trump is expected to urge President Xi to pressure Iran into agreeing to U.S. terms to end the war and reopen the Strait of Hormuz. Trade's also a big part of this meeting. ABC's Selena Wang with what China wants from President Trump.
10: They want to keep America off of its back so that they can fortify themselves, become stronger. And what that means is a longer tariff truce. They do not want another tit-for-tat trade war. They want an easing of restrictions on high technology exports, as well as easier access to investments in the U.S.
7: The deadly hantavirus cruise outbreak is now stretching across multiple countries. At least 36 people are being monitored for hantavirus, all linked back to that voyage that departed from South America. Alec Murdoch's murder convictions have been thrown out by the South Carolina Supreme Court. Officials say Murdoch's financial and federal convictions still stand, meaning he's not getting out of prison anytime soon. And it's life in prison without parole for Corey Richens, the Utah mother convicted of fatally poisoning her husband with fentanyl. You're listening to ABC News.
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7: The Senate gives their seal of approval for Kevin Warsh, the new Federal Reserve Chair. ABC Stephen Portnoy.
13: The vote to confirm the new Fed chair was 54 to 45. Pennsylvania Democrat John Fetterman joined Republicans in voting in favor, while other Democrats voted no. Massachusetts Senator Elizabeth Warren has said Kevin Warsh will be the president's sock puppet. Trump has for years called for the Fed to bring down interest rates. Warsh has vowed to maintain the independence of the nation's central bank.
7: A legal victory for Michael Jackson's daughter in Los Angeles. ABC's Alex Stone.
14: Paris Jackson claimed over $625,000 in bonuses that executors of her father's estate paid to law firms in 2018 were excessive. Now a Los Angeles judge has agreed with Paris Jackson, saying the money must be returned to the estate. Paris's attorney said the bonuses were wasteful gift-giving. In a statement to ABC News, a spokesperson says Paris has always been focused on what's best for her family and that it's a massive win for them and that the estate is supposed to be prudent and financially responsible. Alex Stone, ABC News, Los Angeles.
7: Officials in Louisiana have reached a tentative settlement with the family of Ronald Green, a man who died during a police encounter after he was beaten and shot with stun guns during a high-speed chase back in 2019. A spokesperson for the Louisiana State Police says the final terms are still being finalized and will require approval from the state legislature. Dave Packer, ABC News.
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15: 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Today will be sunny with a high near 64. Mostly clear for tonight with a low around 47. A sunny Friday with a high near 77. And Saturday stays mostly sunny with a high near 87. Weather every 30 minutes on News Talk WFIR 107.3 FM. 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
2: This is a special report from ABC News. I'm Dave Packer. At this hour, the U.S. and China's presidents face-to-face in Beijing's Great Hall of the People, President Trump telling President Xi,
3: "You and I have known each other now for a long time. In fact, the longest relationship of our two countries that any president and president has had. And that's, to me, an honor."
2: Trade on the agenda. The U.S. also looking for China to apply pressure on its ally Iran to reopen the Strait of Hormuz.
4: China wants to see a softening on the U.S. stance towards Taiwan. The U.S. government officially acknowledges that China views Taiwan as part of its territory, but does not express a stance on whether it agrees. This is also intentionally vague about whether it would intervene to defend Taiwan if China sought to annex it by force.
2: That's ABC's Britt Clannett. This is ABC News.
5: 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Today will be sunny with a high near 64. Mostly clear for tonight with a low around 47. A sunny Friday with a high near 77. And Saturday stays mostly sunny with a high near 87. 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
6: Eric Fleming, a licensed drug addiction counselor, was the middleman between convicted drug dealer Jasveen Sangha and Matthew Perry's assistant who was buying the doses of ketamine that killed Perry in 2024. 56-year-old Fleming now given 2 years in federal prison. Fleming is the fourth out of five defendants in Matthew Perry's death to be sentenced. All have pleaded guilty in connection to his death. Sangha, the drug dealer known as the Ketamine Queen, was given 15 years in prison last month. Alex Stone, ABC News, Los Angeles.

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1: We had our conversation with our son the other night about this kid in his class that got a BMW. 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
4: Fox News, I'm Chris DeMeo. President Xi Jinping welcoming President Trump to China.
5: I always believe that our two countries have more common interests than differences. Success in one is an opportunity for the other. And a stable bilateral relationship is good for the world.
4: President Trump impressed by the welcome.
6: Great place. Incredible. China's beautiful.
4: The president and Xi met for about 2 hours. China's foreign minister's office stating President Xi stressed to the president that the Taiwan question is the most important issue in China-U.S. relations, and if handled properly, the bilateral relationship will enjoy overall stability. It also said Xi stressed to Trump that time and time again that trade wars have no winners. 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
8: From ABC News, I'm Dave Papp. President Trump and China's President Xi began in Beijing with an exchange of greetings between the two leaders.
9: It's an honor to be with you. It's an honor to be your friend. And the relationship between China and the USA is going to be better than ever before.
8: President Xi telling the U.S. president that he believes the common interests between China and the United States outweigh their differences. The successes of each country is an opportunity for the other, and the stability of China-U.S. relations is a boon to the world. Just as President Trump was preparing to meet with Chinese President Xi in Beijing, Russia launched a massive aerial attack on Ukraine. ABC's Patrick Reeval.
10: Almost 1,000 drones launched throughout the day all across the country, and causing significant damage in some areas. At least 6 people have been killed. Ukraine saying it managed to shoot down about 700 of those drones, which is obviously a huge number, but still a significant amount getting through and able to cause damage.
8: The bombardment follows a 3-day ceasefire over the weekend that President Trump urged Ukraine to accept. The total number of hantavirus cases tied to a Dutch cruise ship has risen to 11. The cases include at least 2 confirmed to have died from the virus and 1 suspected death. ABC's Victor Oquendo.
11: We are now hearing from the first American to test positive, who's now isolated in a biocontainment unit at the University of Nebraska Medical Center. Dr. Stephen Kornfeld telling CNN about the precautions the medical team takes as they monitor him.
12: They're in full hazmat gear or proper protective gear, and I just see a pair of eyes.
11: The oncologist from Oregon jumped in to help passengers when the ship's doctor got sick. Kornfeld among 16 Americans being evaluated in Nebraska.
8: The new chairman of the Federal Reserve has been confirmed by the Senate. The vote 54-45. Kevin Warsh will replace Jerome Powell, whose term as chair is expiring.

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3: ABC News, I'm Dave Packer. The historic summit between President Trump and China's President Xi began in Beijing with an exchange of greetings between the two leaders.
4: It's an honor to be with you. It's an honor to be your friend. And the relationship between China and the USA is going to be better than ever before.
3: President Xi saying he believes a common interest between China and the United States outweigh their differences. Russia launched a massive aerial attack on Ukraine. At least 6 people killed. Ukraine saying it managed to shoot down about 700 of Russia's drones. The total number of hantavirus cases tied to that Dutch cruise ship has

0: risen to 11. The cases include at least two confirmed deaths, and the virus has one suspected death as well. The state attorney's office in South Carolina has said they will retry Alex Murdaugh after the South Carolina Supreme Court tossed out his double murder convictions. This is ABC News.
1: Weather every 30 minutes on WFIR. Today will be sunny with a high near 64. Mostly clear for tonight with a low around 47. A sunny Friday with a high near 77. And Saturday stays mostly sunny with a high near 87. 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
2: Weather every 30 minutes on WFIR. Today will be sunny with a high near 64. Mostly clear for tonight with a low around 47. A sunny Friday with a high near 77. And Saturday stays mostly sunny with a high near 87. Weather every 30 minutes on News Talk WFIR 107.3 FM. 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
3: Out of sports. I'm in the baseball business. 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
11: News. I'm Chris DeMeo. President Xi Jinping welcomes President Trump to China.
12: I always believe that our two countries have more common interests than differences. Success in one is an opportunity for the other. And a stable bilateral relationship is good for the world.
11: President Trump impressed by the welcome.
13: Great place. Incredible. China's beautiful. Yeah.
11: As for the two-hour meeting between the leaders,
14: Chinese President Xi Jinping says his country should be partners, not rivals with the United States, but warned if the Taiwan question wasn't well handled, it could lead to an extremely dangerous situation. After the first round of talks, President Trump said things went great.
11: Fox's Jonathan Savage. 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
1: What a performance from the Cleveland Cavaliers. They win Game 5 in Detroit against the Pistons, 117-113 in overtime. Cleveland now has a 3-2 series lead heading back home. Meanwhile, on the ice, so long, Minnesota Wild eliminated by the Colorado Avalanche, 4-3 in overtime of Game 5. The Avs win the series 4-1. Some baseball finals of note. The Orioles beat the Yankees 7-0. Max Fried left with an injury. How about the Red Sox over the Phillies 3-1? Braves win again. They beat the Cubs 4-1. That's sports on the Fox News Rundown. Jay Berman, Fox News.
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3: He knows immediately that with this, the rider has gold. And he's, if somebody's offended by it, you offended the whole state. You chopped them right there, straight to the heart. You chopped through the breastbone, through the ribs, and you went straight into the heart. And you knew you were doing it. So don't BS and say, I truly apologize to anybody at Ole Miss. I was asked a lot of questions on a lot of things, and Ole Miss has been wonderful to me and my family. Then why not say it? Why not? You know what cuts an institution. You know from being there where the insecurities are, and you went right for it. So don't apologize. Stand up. Walk like a man. I mean, he's full of crap. Absolutely full of crap. For OutKicks, don't at me. I'm Dan Dockich, and this is Fox News Rundown.
0: 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She's built a career taking on the toughest cases. Now, criminal defense attorney Donna Rotuno steps out of the courtroom and into the headlines, breaking down the biggest crime stories shocking the nation.
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6: The zombies are everywhere. They're staring at their phones as they carelessly cross the road. They're constantly watching videos, sound on and loudly, on airplanes or in-store checkout lines. And they're not Gen Z screenagers. Now, the kids' aging grandparents are quickly becoming the biggest screen addicts of all. You can see it in their glazed over eyes, distracted driving, and the worst sin of all, ignoring the grandkids. Even more concerning, though, are the worsening financial and safety repercussions to seniors' excessive phone time. Last month, Wired reported that a med student in India used AI to create a character named Emily Hart, a pretty blonde MAGA influencer who claimed to enjoy posing in a Stars and Stripes bikini and profited handsomely from the deception. In March, the equally fake Jessica Foster, billed as a U.S. Army service member, was exposed as a money-spinning AI fiction in a similar scam. Youngsters can spot AI from a mile away. It wasn't Gen Z sending over cash. And as online financial rackets keep rising, older internet users are increasingly in fraudsters' crosshairs. Older Americans have long ranked as the happiest age cohort, and studies consistently show that real-life activities like regular church attendance, volunteering, and joining a club increase quality of life and feelings of joy. In the past, our seniors with more freedom and fewer responsibilities have had time for such activities, and they've benefited greatly from them. But get them on the same dopamine-seeking loop that the younger people have fallen for, and all that goes south very quickly. The uptick in what tech writer Charlie Wurzel has dubbed phone-based retirement is at odds with how other age groups are starting to see screen usage. Millennials and Gen Xers are the ones putting up the fight to get phones out of schools. When I ask my podcast guests to give listeners a tip for better living, they answer more often than not is the same, get off your phone. We know it's bad for us. Even teens and 20-somethings are starting to understand that their overuse of screens has been a net negative in their lives. They're picking up analog hobbies like knitting and scrapbooking, installing social media blocking devices, and urging each other to touch grass. That is, to consciously choose to get out in the real world and spend less time off their phones. While my own kids could certainly use less screen time, they're noticeably judgmental towards peers they see as screen addicted. He's an indoor kid, my 10-year-old recently told me as he described a schoolmate. We can't let indoor grandma become a thing. We all know how important it is to monitor our kids' screen usage, but it's long past the time to encourage Pop-Pop and Gamma to log off too. These are the best years of their lives. Do they really want to spend them with scam artists and AI bots? Put down the Candy Crush, Grandpa, and follow the kids outside.
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13: 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Here's the twist. It wasn't the faculty who killed it. It was the students. A large number of undergrads watched classmates use AI during exams and said, enough is enough. They brought it to a vote. The faculty followed their lead. That's disheartening. But there is a silver lining. There are still enough honest people in the world willing to call out what's wrong, even when cheating is just a few keystrokes away. That counts for something. 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
14: And a good morning to you. Welcome into Thursday. It is May 14th. Weather for today, sunny, breezy. We have a high at 64. Later tonight, clear. Overnight low at 46. Clouds on the increase tomorrow, 77. 20% chance of rain Saturday. Maybe a storm. Otherwise, sunny, warm, and way up. And a high of 86 comes Saturday. Right now, it's fair, breezy, 54 degrees. No traffic complications. WFIR Roanoke, 6 o'clock, ABC News.
15: From ABC News, I'm Chuck Severson. A banquet is ahead in a little while for President Trump and China's President Xi in Beijing after the first meeting of this summit. China wants an easing of restrictions on high-tech exports and easier access to investments in the U.S. President Trump wants trade deals. ABC's Melissa Adan.
16: China rolling out a red carpet earlier, welcoming the president and major tech leaders that traveled with the president, Elon Musk, and AI chipmaker NVIDIA's CEO, Jensen Huang, as they got off Air Force One. 300 young people waving Chinese and American flags. The summit had been rescheduled due to the war in Iran. China is by far the largest buyer of Iranian oil.
15: The British military says a ship anchored off the coast of the United Arab Emirates has been seized. No word who owns the ship or who seized it, but it's sailing towards Iran. Russia launched its biggest air attack of the war on Ukraine overnight, says ABC's Lionel Moise.
17: Firing at least 800 drones, killing at least six people, and wounding dozens, including children. It comes as the Pentagon abruptly cancels the deployment of thousands of troops to neighboring Poland.
15: Of the 36 Americans connected to the cruise ship hantavirus outbreak being monitored, an American doctor has been released from a quarantine unit in Omaha after testing negative. CDC official Dr. David Fitter.
18: CDC currently recommends testing only for people with symptoms. There's a blood test specifically for Andes that has been validated, as well as a PCR test for Andes, but it's currently for research use only and not used for patient care yet.
15: Researchers say reading and math scores dropped in a large majority of U.S. school districts compared to 10 years ago. Sean Reardon, professor of education at Stanford University.
19: The rise of social media seems to correspond with a big decline in reading for pleasure. So that decline in reading is just going to clearly have an impact on kids' vocabulary and their ability to read and comprehend.
15: You're listening to ABC News.
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15: An elevated fire danger again today, says ABC News forecaster Lee Goldberg.
22: Thunderstorms widely scattered are developing across some of the plains. And of course, where it's dry, we've got the high fire danger across parts of New Mexico and Texas, up through parts of Nebraska and into the Dakotas as well. That'll continue through the day.
15: Dust storms, heavy rain, lightning, falling trees and damaged homes and other structures killed at least 96 people in northern India, officials say. Over 50 others were injured. These storms are common before the monsoons. For an Air Force Reserve crew in Florida, a day of routine training earlier this week quickly turned into a life-saving rescue mission. ABC's Rena Roy.
23: A small plane flying between islands in the Bahamas suffered engine failure. The pilot sent a distress signal before crashing 50 miles off the coast of central Florida. The crew spotted a raft filled with passengers. They expected as many as 8 people. They found 11. The crash survivors had been in the water for 5 hours, some with injuries, unclear if help was coming. The crew airdropped survival kits as a helicopter hoisted each of the 11 to safety, completing the rescue with only 5 minutes of gas left, flying back to Florida.
15: For the first time, the World Cup final in July at MetLife Stadium in New Jersey will feature a Super Bowl-style halftime show featuring Madonna, Shakira, and BTS, curated by Coldplay's Chris Martin. Chuck Sievertson, ABC News.
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26: Good morning. It's 6:05. We got a breezy day ahead right now, 54 degrees.
27: A cooler Thursday, but warmer air returns for the weekend.
26: And our top local story, Virginia Attorney General Jay Jones hoping for an upset victory before the U.S. Supreme Court regarding the redistricting vote thrown out by the state's highest court. In the meantime, he's celebrating another federal lawsuit decision regarding tariffs. A.G. Jones spoke with WFIR's Gene Moreno earlier this week.
28: Jay Jones would not answer any questions regarding possible legal avenues to pursue on a redistricting decision several hours before he made an appeal to the U.S. Supreme Court. But he did note that a second attempt by President Trump to impose wide-ranging tariffs on imports after the first tariffs imposed were ruled to be illegal have also been struck down by the U.S. Court of International Trade.
29: The tariffs were thrown out by the Supreme Court of the United States in a landmark win, which was huge for states across the country. And then just several
0: Several days later, the administration levied new tariffs we believe are also illegal, so we took action to protect against that as well, because again, this is money that belongs to people in Virginia. It belongs in their pockets, and we will pursue every legal path.
28: The Trump administration has been ordered to refund more than $160 billion collected from the president's first imposition of tariffs. A.G. Jones would like to see some of that wind up in the hands of consumers who often encountered higher prices passed along by the importer who paid those tariffs.
0: The cost of goods going up continually. The choices that people have to make. Am I going to pay my mortgage or am I going to put food on the table? And that's a consequence of the policy that's been pursued by the administration. And so we stand opposed to that to make sure that Virginians have an opportunity to thrive.
28: A coalition of 24 states, including Virginia, joined the lawsuit against that second round of 10% tariffs. The Court of International Trade wrote that those tariffs were allowable only when there is a large and serious balance of payment deficits, noting that a trade deficit is not the same as a balance of payment deficit. Gene Marano, WFIR News.
26: Coming up, Governor Spanberger planning to veto the collective bargaining bill. A significant break with her party. We'll bring you more on that. I'm Joey Self.
1: A diamond, Ian Price. Still ahead. A man with 17 prior felony convictions is in custody after breaking into a Bedford County home and assaulting a resident.
27: A mild start to the day today, waking up with temperatures in the upper 40s and lower 50s. We will be cooler today with highs only topping out in the upper 50s and 60s with a mix of sunshine and clouds. A bit of a breezy day as well with wind gusts up to 20 miles per hour. As we head into the weekend, warmer air moves into the region, getting back into the 80s on Saturday and even into the 90s by Sunday. We also keep an eye on next week for multiple rain chances. From WDBJ 7, I'm meteorologist Caroline Matheny on WFIR.
26: Right now it's 54 degrees. More news, Sandy and Price.
1: Joey, Governor Spanberger plans to veto the collective bargaining bill, a significant break with fellow Democrats who passed it. The governor told Senate Majority Leader Scott Surville of her decision yesterday. The bill would have allowed state and local government employees to collectively bargain. Surville says he's disappointed and perplexed, arguing Spanberger's proposed amendments effectively created an entirely new bill. Republican lawmakers welcomed the veto, with local Senator David Suderline calling it great news for local taxpayers. The governor has until May 23rd to act. Several other bills are also awaiting Spanberger's action by May 23rd, including an assault weapons ban, a prescription drug affordability board, and a bill banning police officers from wearing face coverings. If she takes no action on any of them, they become law automatically after the deadline. Building construction should begin within 3 weeks on a new retail and residential complex in the Tanglewood area. Developers say it'll help fulfill Roanoke County's goal for the 419 corridor. More from WFIR's Evan Jones.
2: There's a lot of earthwork going on right now at Starkey and Electric Roads, and developers say you will see building construction beginning there by early June at Tanglewood Crossing, with the revised plans now calling for residential spaces. Alexander Boone is president of A. Boone Development.
3: At Tanglewood Crossing, we're going to have restaurant, we're going to have retail, and we're also now going to have 98 apartments.
2: Boone says the first building to go up will house one retail business, one service business, and three restaurants. All spaces already leased, and they should all be open in about a year. It says there's a reason why you may have seen this kind of development downtown, but not along Electric Road.
3: We hear from Roanoke County that when businesses call, they want to be in the 419 corridor. So it's a great location. Businesses want to be there. But it is very expensive to redevelop a project. And so that will scare off most people, as it should.
2: Boone says construction of buildings 2 and 3 should begin this fall, and between them house more retail and restaurant space and those 98 apartments. Evan Jones, WFIR News.
1: Botetourt County residents packed a public hearing last night on the proposed $159 million county budget. Dozens of students and residents pushed for a nearly $3 million increase in school funding, citing aging facilities, including Lord Botetourt High School, which was built in the 1960s, and a need for teacher pay raises. The board votes on the final budget and tax rate May 26th. May is Older Americans Month, and the Roanoke City Sheriff's Office will mark that occasion by holding a Seniors Expo this Saturday from 9:30 a.m. to 1 p.m. at the Pilgrim Baptist Church Family Life Center in Roanoke. Spokesperson Tamika Page with the Sheriff's Office on what those who attend on Saturday will find.
4: So we thought, what better month than to have a senior expo? And so we're going to have a lot of different things going on. We'll have screenings there. We'll have resource vendors. I'm going to play some games, dances. Most important, though, talk about how to stay safe, physically safe, safe from scams.
1: Roanoke City Sheriff's Office holds a monthly triad meeting focused on seniors' safety. Saturday's Senior Expo aims to help further strengthen relationships between older adults, law enforcement, and local service providers, like DePaul Community Services, which will be at the Expo. Live in the WFIR News Center, I'm Ian Price.
26: 6:11 coming up, Roanoke's permit delays are choking the housing market at the worst possible time. Got an update on sports on the way, the NBA, the NHL playoffs, and more. This is WFIR.
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25: The news, the talk, and the place where it all happens. WFIR. Sunny and breezy today. We have a high at 64. Weekend warms way up into the 80s and might hit 90 by Sunday. Right now it's fair 54. Back over to Ian Price.
1: Joey, a Mechanicsville man with 17 prior convictions, is in custody after breaking into a Bedford County home and assaulting a resident Tuesday. Kyle David Hinkle was stopped on Route 460 after deputies responded to a disturbance in the Big Island area. A search of his vehicle turned up a firearm, adding weapons charges to his breaking and entering and assault counts. Roanoke's permit delays are choking the housing market at the worst possible time. The city's planning, building, and development department is about 20 positions short, roughly a third of its total staff. And builders say permit waits that used to take 3 weeks now stretch 3 to 6 months. One builder tells Cardinal News he completed 12 houses in the city last year, but only two so far in 2026. City has hired a consultant to assess the department and says it's working to streamline the process, particularly for smaller projects like home remodels. A new report on Virginia data center tax breaks is adding fuel to a budget fight already unfolding in Richmond and here in the Roanoke Valley. Good Jobs First says Virginia lost more than $2 billion in potential revenue from data center tax breaks last year. The issue has become a sticking point in state budget talks, with the Senate backing an earlier end to the exemptions and the House opposed. The report comes as Google's approved Botetourt County data center campus continues raising local questions about water use and power demand. Virginia data center activist Elena Schlossberg says the debate goes beyond tax policy.
10: I mean, the wealthiest industry in the world is getting subsidized because of the state tax, because ratepayers are forced to pay for the massive transmission line infrastructure and the new generation. And so you have to ask, if this is winning, I'd like to lose for a while.
1: Supporters say data centers can bring major local tax revenue, jobs, and infrastructure investment. Botetourt officials have said Google will pay for needed water and electric infrastructure. You're never more than 10 minutes from local news. Mornings on WFIR. I'm Ian Price.
26: 6:16, and we go to sports. We begin with the NBA playoffs. Cleveland beat Detroit 117-113, taking a 3-2 series lead. NHL playoffs. After trailing 3-0 midway through the second period, Colorado came back to beat Minnesota 4-3 in overtime to win the series and advance to the Western Conference Final. Tonight, Montreal will be at Buffalo, Vegas, and Anaheim. NHL playoffs again. Tonight, Montreal at Buffalo, Vegas, and Anaheim as the series really crank up heading toward the conference finals. Baseball, Carolina League, Salem beat Fredericksburg 3-1, Hill City over Wilson 7-3. Major League Baseball, Boston by Philly 3-1. The Orioles shut out the Yankees 7-0. Washington beat Cincinnati 8-7. And Atlanta over the Cubs 4-1. The Braves have the best record in baseball right now at 30-13. College baseball today, Clemson at Virginia Tech, Virginia at Louisville, Liberty at Middle Tennessee, JMU at ODU, Citadel at VMI, Rafferty at Charleston Southern. Meanwhile, the NCAA Division III tournament beginning tomorrow, Penn State Barron at Lynchburg, Bridgewater at Scranton, Farmingdale State College at Shenandoah, Randolph-Macon at Trinity. High school baseball today, PH at Floyd, Salem at Glenver, Bassett at William Byrd. College softball, the NCAA Division III tournament getting underway this morning at 11 with John Jay at Virginia Wesleyan. The NCAA Division I tournament starts tomorrow. Virginia Tech against South Alabama in Louisiana. UVA against Indiana in Knoxville. High school softball today, we have Floyd at PH. Glenver will be at Salem. In football, the NFL set to release the 2026 regular season schedule tonight. And Florida's Attorney General James Utmeyer clashing with the NFL over its diversity, equity, and inclusion policy. Fox's Jay Berman with details.
11: Utmeyer has issued an investigative subpoena to the league over its diversity-focused Rooney Rule, questioning whether the hiring policy violates state and federal anti-discrimination laws. The rule, created to increase opportunities for minority coaching and front office candidates, requires teams to interview diverse candidates for head coach, coordinator, and key managerial positions. The NFL says the policy promotes fairness and equal opportunity, while Florida officials argue it may amount to race-based hiring practices. The move adds to the growing national debate over diversity, equity, and inclusion policies in both sports and corporate America. Jay Berman, Fox News.
26: All right, in golf, the PGA Championship tees off this morning in Pennsylvania. Locally, the Scott Robertson Memorial begins tomorrow at Roanoke Country Club. NASCAR, the All-Star Race Sunday at Dover, and horse racing, the Preakness, scheduled for Saturday at Sports. WFIR.
25: This is the Roanoke Valley's Morning News with Joey Self on WFIR, Roanoke.
26: We had some rain roll through last night. Right now it's fair, and we're at 54 degrees.
27: A cooler but sunny Thursday. I'm meteorologist Caroline Matheny.
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28: A proposal by the United States Postal Service that would allow concealable weapons now prohibited to move across state borders by mail has led to a comments letter signed by 22 states, including Attorney General Jay Jones in Virginia, calling it a loophole that must be closed. I'm WFIR's Gene Marano.
1: Governor Abigail Spanberger has until May 23rd to act on several major bills, including Virginia's retail marijuana legislation and an assault weapons ban. I'm WFIR's Ian Price.
26: In other headlines, Roanoke's least of these ministry lost its zoning appeal yesterday and will now be required to remove its outdoor lockers and portable restroom. The Board of Zoning Appeals recognized the importance of those services for Roanoke's homeless population, but agree with the city they aren't permitted under the property's downtown zoning designation. No deadline for removal has been set. And the Roanoke Rampage football team will take the field Saturday in memory of 10-year-old Autumn Bushman. The Rampage will be hosting the Orange County, California Lawmen at Salem Football Stadium. Gates open at 2, kickoff 3:15. Tickets are $10. Children 12 and under admitted for free. Time now for the Money Monitor this morning. Labor Department reporting wholesale inflation came in hot last month. Producer prices rose 6% from a year earlier, most since December of 2022. Americans pay more for their groceries in April, but high gas prices were only one of the reasons why. According to government figures released Tuesday, it was the highest year-over-year inflation for the category since August of 23. And Japanese automaker Nissan says it reduced losses for the fiscal year through March, but it remained in the red, battered by tariffs, inflation, and intensifying competition. Regular gas on average for our region this morning up 2 cents, $4.22 a gallon.
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18: The major averages ending mixed on Wednesday following a hot wholesale inflation report, which is reinforcing bets that the Fed will be keeping interest rate cuts off the table. Tech stocks gained and lifted the tech-heavy NASDAQ and S&P 500 to new record highs. The Magnificent Seven big-cap tech stocks were mostly higher in

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3: A mild start to the day today, waking up with temperatures in the upper 40s and lower 50s. We will see a decent amount of sunshine throughout the day, but temperatures remaining on the cooler side with highs topping out in the 50s and 60s. As we head into the weekend, warmer air will return, getting back into the 70s by Friday. Temperatures continue to warm, back into the 80s on Saturday and even getting into the 90s by Sunday. Warmer temperatures seem to stick around as we head into next week. We're also keeping an eye on an unsettled pattern mid to late next week that may bring some multiple beneficial rain chances as our extreme and even severe drought across many of our hometowns continues. From WDBJ7, I'm meteorologist Caroline Matheny on WFIR.
2: Right now it is breezy, fair skies, 54 degrees. An intruder was killed on a Denver runway last Friday after exploiting a security gap at one of the nation's busiest airports. Aviation and risk experts said the runway fatality represents a clear security failure. The 41-year-old man was struck by a plane minutes after slipping unnoticed past the airport security and scaling a fence. The collision triggered an engine fire that forced the Frontier Airlines flight with 231 people to abort its takeoff. 12 people had minor injuries. Vice President J.D. Vance heading to Bangor, Maine to tout the Trump administration's crackdown on fraud.
4: The vice president is set to highlight federal efforts to tackle fraud, including in social service programs, with a speech in the Pine Tree State.
5: We've got 280 law enforcement officers working on this problem. We really have the most accelerated, aggressive anti-fraud operation that we've ever seen from the federal government. And again, it's because the president of the United States empowered his team to go after this.
4: Speaking on Fox's The Will Cain Show, revealing his anti-fraud task force withheld $1.4 billion in federal funding from home health and hospice providers nationwide. President Trump announcing the vice president's new role as fraud czar last month. Kristen Goodwin, Fox News.
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7: Has voluntarily recalled nearly 3,800 of its self-driving cars, according to a new filing with the National Highway Traffic Safety Administration. It comes after some of the company's robo-taxis drove onto flooded roadways in San Antonio and became stuck. The cars won't have to be taken into a service station. Waymo says it can fix the issue with an over-the-air software update. A Waymo spokesperson tells ABC News it's limiting access to areas where flash flooding might occur. Mike Dubusky, ABC News.
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9: When it comes to the myriad reasons people don't get enough exercise, psychologist Diana Hill has heard them all. She's the author of a new book with a great title, I Know I Should Exercise, But. On a recent episode of my podcast, Chasing Life, Hill told me the number one reason people don't exercise is because they don't feel like they have enough time. She told us that she encourages people she works with to shift from an either-or mindset to a both-and mindset. Hill herself uses time at her son's baseball game to walk around the field cheering him on instead of sitting on the sidelines. She also recommends setting up your space at home, at work, in the car to facilitate movement. So every night before I go to bed, I lay out my workout clothes next to my bathroom sink so they are waiting there for me as a good reminder. I'm Dr. Sanjay Gupta, helping you live a better life.
10: My whole identity had been wrapped up in being a soldier. 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
11: It's a good time.
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4: I'm Gene Marino. Attorney General Jay Jones hopes for an upset victory regarding the redistricting vote thrown out by the state's highest court. In the meantime, he's celebrating another federal lawsuit decision on tariffs.
5: I'm Evan Jones. Building construction is about to begin on a major mixed-use development near Tanglewood.
6: I'm Ian Price. The clock is ticking on Virginia's marijuana bill and several others.
3: 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And today it's going to be breezy, otherwise sunny, and an afternoon high at 64. Tonight we have clear skies, 46, increasing clouds tomorrow with a high at about 77. Sunny on Saturday, only a slight chance of a shower or storm. High of 86, might hit 90 by Sunday. That's quite the warm-up compared to what we've had pretty much all spring long, at least the latter part of the season. Right now, 53. And fair skies. No traffic issues to report at the moment. 6:30 at WFIR. Let's get you up to date on the headlines this half hour from ABC News.
7: ABC News, I'm Chuck Sabertson. Welcome in Beijing at the start of a state banquet for President Trump's visit to China. President Xi Jinping speaking through a translator.
8: The people of China and the United States are both great peoples. Achieving the great rejuvenation of the Chinese nation and making America great again.
7: Going on to say the U.S. and China can help each other succeed, the White House says in an earlier meeting, the two presidents discussed trade, fentanyl, and Iran. British officials this morning say a ship anchored south of the Strait of Hormuz has been seized. No word who has taken it, but the ship now appears to be sailing toward Iran. Russia keeping up its drone and missile attacks on Ukraine. At least 4 people killed in the capital of Kyiv. Ukraine's president says Russia has fired over 1,500 drones just since yesterday. The American doctor who initially tested positive for hantavirus, now testing negative. This is ABC News.
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3: 6:31 at WFIR. It's breezy. We drop back to 53 degrees.
10: Cooler temperatures today, but warmer conditions make a return by the weekend.
3: And our top local story, a proposal by the U.S. Postal Service that would allow concealable weapons now prohibited to move across state borders by mail has led to a comments letter signed by 22 states, including Attorney General Jay Jones in Virginia, calling it a loophole that must be closed. More with WFIR's Gene Marino.
4: Going back to 1927, A.G. Jones says federal law prohibits certain types of concealable firearms from being mailed across state lines, a law he says the Trump administration stopped following earlier this year.
11: We have stepped up with other states to oppose this new rule that's been promulgated by the USPS. You know, we want to make communities safer. We believe this is something that makes communities less safe, not just in Virginia, but across the country. And it's why we decided to take action. I think everybody should be highly concerned. This is something that is reversing a policy and reversing a position that has stood for almost 100 years. I think that should give everybody pause.
4: Jones says the U.S. Department of Justice issued an opinion that the statute was unconstitutional and would no longer be enforced. The Postal Service proposed the rule last month to conform with the DOJ opinion.
11: They have promulgated the rule. This is a comment letter. Then we'll see, you know, what happens if they go forward with this rule. You know, if we're unsuccessful in getting the USPS to adopt our position, then we're going to have to consider legal action and we will likely file litigation.
4: Jones and the other attorneys general say the decision by Congress in 1927 that made it more difficult for criminals to obtain concealable weapons via the Postal Service was valid and entirely lawful. Gene Marino, WFIR News.
3: Coming up, a Roanoke homeless ministry has lost its zoning appeal. And a new park and ride lot is open up I-81 and shall we sell?
6: Dime, Ian Price, still ahead. A Roanoke assault case has been upgraded to homicide.
10: A mild start to the day today with morning temperatures in the upper 40s and lower 50s. Cooler conditions are expected this afternoon with highs reaching only into the upper 50s and lower 60s under a mix of sunshine and clouds. It will also be a bit breezy at times with winds gusts up to 20 miles per hour. Looking ahead to the weekend, warmer air makes a return to the region, bringing temperatures back into the 80s on Saturday and even the 90s by Sunday.

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1: Traffic looks good right now, 53 degrees. More news, Annie and Price.
2: Joey, a Roanoke homeless shelter will be forced to remove its outdoor lockers and portable restroom after losing its zoning appeal. The Board of Zoning Appeals voted 6-0 yesterday to uphold violations the city issued in February against the Least of These Ministry. The board recognized the importance of those services for Roanoke's homeless population, but agreed with the city that they aren't permitted under the property's downtown zoning designation. No deadline for removal has been set. Founder Dawn Sandoval has not yet said whether she will pursue further legal action. The fate of Virginia's retail marijuana bill is still up in the air. Governor Spanberger has until 11:59 p.m. on May 23rd to sign or veto the legislation, or it becomes law automatically. The bill would create a retail cannabis market starting January 1st, 2027, with 350 licensed stores. Spanberger had pushed for a later start date with fewer stores, but lawmakers rejected those changes. The bill's patron says he doesn't expect a decision soon, but remains cautiously optimistic. Building construction will begin within weeks of a development that will add retail space, restaurants, and residential living to the Electric Road corridor. As WFIR's Evan Jones reports, it will help meet a long-standing Roanoke County goal that has been largely unfulfilled.
3: You may remember the slogan, Reimagine 419, a town center vision for electric from Tanglewood to Chaparral Drive, just past the railroad bridge. Now at one of its busiest intersections at Starkey Road, developer Alexander Boone says the start of construction is just a few weeks away for Tanglewood Crossing.
4: We have a 13,000 square foot retail center that'll have five spaces, each of which is leased. Unfortunately, I can't tell you all the tenants yet, but I will be able to tell you soon. One retail, one service, and three restaurants.
3: And that's just building one of three. Boone promises construction on the other two will begin later this year, and they will hold the apartments. You may have seen development like this in Roanoke City, so why not along busy Electric Road?
4: But you haven't seen it in the suburban corridor because of the challenges of finding the right site, and the costs are so high that you have to have really the perfect location, and this was it.
3: And as for Tanglewood Crossing, Boone says the first building's tenants should open next spring. Evan Jones, WFIR News.
2: More on a story we've been telling you this week as the NAACP is calling for a formal apology from Virginia Republican Congresswoman Jen Kiggins after she agreed with a radio host who used a racial slur directed at House Minority Leader Hakeem Jeffries. Former Democratic Congresswoman Elaine Loria, who will challenge Kiggins in November's election, is calling for a public apology as well. NAACP Virginia State Conference President Reverend Cozy Bailey says the organization's not only disappointed, but they're pretty upset, as he tells WDBJ 7.
5: The NAACP is calling upon each and every person in Virginia to turn out like never before for these midterm elections and vote for the candidate that you feel best represents your value.
2: Kiggins later said she was agreeing that Jeffries should stay out of Virginia politics. She was not agreeing with the language the host used about cotton picking hands, saying he should not have used those words. A new park-and-ride lot is open off Interstate 81 in Montgomery County. The lot opened yesterday at Exit 114 in Christiansburg on Route 8, with about 80 parking spaces, a bus shelter, bike racks, and lighting. Blacksburg Transit will also use it as a stop. Live in the WFIR News Center, I'm Ian Price.
1: 6:38 coming up. There are now nine candidates who intend to run for three seats at Roanoke City Council come November. He'll check on the way in a few minutes. Sports coming up as well. And the SPHL announces expansion. We'll tell you what city is getting a team. This is WFIR. Depend on it.
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6: Sunny today, breezy. We get a high at 64. Sun peeking through this morning right now at 53 degrees. Back over to you, Price.
7: Joey, a Roanoke assault case has been upgraded to homicide. 69-year-old David Wayne Brown died in March, nearly a year after being struck with a glass bottle on Salem Turnpike Northwest in April of 2025. The medical examiner ruled that his death was an accident at the time, but it's now been ruled a homicide. Justin DeMar Garcia Bailey was arrested earlier this month and now faces a murder charge in addition to the assault indictment issued against him in December. Next year's Roanoke City Public Schools budget is not yet approved in final form, but the cuts needed to balance it out are all now in place. That follows this week's board meeting where members made a second round of reductions. The first round came in March, millions of dollars in staff positions cut for next school year. This time it was millions more in what are called programmatic cuts, all sorts of them, ranging from reductions to the Play-Doh gifted program, to activity buses, to purchasing new athletic equipment. Board member Joyce Watkins.
8: This is one of the hardest decisions that we have had to make as board members. So this is hard, right? But we have considered everything that has come our way and then some.
7: The biggest reasons for the reductions, changes in local, state, and federal funding, and increases in mandatory cost, mostly salaries and benefits. A final budget vote is set for next month. There are now 9 Republican, Democrat, or independent candidates who intend to run for 3 seats on Roanoke City Council this November, providing they collect enough signatures to get on the ballot. And in the case of Democrats, win 1 of 3 slots in the August primary out of 5 candidates. The latest independent to throw their hat in the ring is former one-term city council member Stephanie Moon Reynolds. You're never more than 10 minutes from local news. Mornings on WFIR, I'm Ian Price.
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6: Coming up on 6:43, a new federal report says overdose deaths dropped again last year.
10: About 700,000 people in the U.S. died of drug overdoses in 2025, 14% fewer than the year before, and the third annual decrease in a row. The Centers for Disease Control and Prevention says last year's total is about the same as in 2019, before a record high spike during the COVID-19 pandemic. The report finds a decline in deaths across a number of drugs, including fentanyl, cocaine, and methamphetamine, and a decline in most states, although 7 saw at least slight increases, including 10% or more in Arizona, Colorado, and New Mexico. Chris Foster, Fox News.
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6: Good morning, it's 644. We go to sports. We begin with the NBA playoffs, where Cleveland beat Detroit 117-113, taking a 3-2 series lead. In the NHL playoffs, after trailing 3-0 midway through the second period, Colorado came back to beat Minnesota 4-3 in overtime, winning the series and advancing to the Western Conference Final. Tonight, Montreal at Buffalo, Vegas at Anaheim. The SPHL has announced expansion as the Athens Rock Lobsters of Georgia will be joining the league, and they'll join next season. Athens played in the FPHL the last two seasons. Baseball and the Carolina League now. Salem beat Fredericksburg 3-1. Hill City over Wilson 7-3. Big Leagues, Boston by Philly 3-1. Orioles shut out the Yankees 7-0. Washington beat Cincinnati 8-7. Atlanta over the Cubs 4-1. The Braves right now sporting the best record in baseball, 30-13. College baseball today, Clemson at Virginia Tech, UVA at Louisville, Liberty at Middle Tennessee, JMU at Old Dominion, Citadel at VMI, and Radford at Charleston Southern. The NCAA Division III tournament beginning tomorrow, Penn State to Barron at Lynchburg, Bridgewater at Scranton, Farmingdale State will be at Shenandoah, Randolph-Macon at Trinity. High school baseball today, PH at Floyd, Salem at Glenver, Bassett at William Byrd. College softball, the NCAA Division III tournament getting underway this morning at 11. John Jay at Virginia Wesleyan. Wesleyan a one seed. They go into the tournament at 45-0. The NCAA Division I tournament cranks up tomorrow. Virginia Tech against South Alabama, Louisiana. Virginia gets Indiana and Knoxville. High school softball this afternoon, Floyd at PH, Glenver at Salem. Football, the NFL set to release the 2026 regular season schedule tonight. With that in mind, word that there will be a record number of NFL games played in other countries this coming season, according to ABC's Chuck Severson.
15: A record-breaking 9 NFL games will be played across 4 continents, 7 countries, and 8 stadiums next season, says a statement from the league. Melbourne, Australia, Rio de Janeiro, Brazil, London, Paris, Madrid, Munich, and Mexico City will all host games as part of the league's long-term commitment to global expansion. The first international contest will be Thursday, September 10th, with the San Francisco 49ers and Los Angeles Rams at the Melbourne Cricket Ground.
6: ABC's Chuck Severson there. We'll have more on the NFL schedule release tomorrow morning. Golf, the PGA Championship teeing off this morning in Pennsylvania. Locally, the Scott Robertson Memorial begins tomorrow, Roanoke Country Club. NASCAR, the All-Star Race Sunday at Dover, and in horse racing, the Preakness coming up on Saturday. And that's sports. WFIR.
9: This is the Roanoke Valley's Morning News with Joey Self on WFIR, Roanoke.
6: All righty, no traffic issues right now. It's breezy, 53 degrees.
16: Warmer air returns this weekend. I'm meteorologist Caroline Matheny.
6: Yeah, we could see 90 by Sunday. Top local stories.
17: Virginia Attorney General Jay Jones is hoping for an upset victory before the U.S. Supreme Court regarding the redistricting vote thrown out by the state's highest court. In the meantime, he's celebrating another federal lawsuit decision regarding tariffs. A.G. Jones spoke with us earlier this week. I'm WFIR's Gene Marano.
18: Retail, restaurants, and now in a change from earlier plans, apartments. Construction nears for a new development near Tanglewood. I'm WFIR's Evan Jones.
7: Governor Abigail Spanberger plans to veto a collective bargaining bill, breaking with fellow Democrats who passed it and drawing praise from local Republicans, including Senator David Suterline. I'm WFIR's Ian Price.
6: And indeed, several bills awaiting Governor Spanberger's action by May 23rd, including an assault weapons ban, a prescription drug affordability board, and a bill banning police officers from wearing face coverings. If she takes no action on any of them, they become law automatically after the deadline. The Roanoke Rampage football team will take the field Saturday in memory of 10-year-old Autumn Bushman. The Rampage will host the Orange County, California Lawmen at Salem Football Stadium. Gates open at 2, kickoff at 3:15. Tickets $10, children 12 and under, free.
19: Fox News, I'm CJ Papa. President Trump and China's leader Xi Jinping are meeting for 2 hours on the first full day of their summit in Beijing.
20: They talked about expanding market access.

0: access for American businesses. And President Xi expressed interest in purchasing more American oil to reduce China's dependence on the strait in the future. That's a really big takeaway.
1: White House correspondent Aisha Hazmi traveling with the president. White House official says both countries agreed that Iran can never have a nuclear weapon, and that the Strait of Hormuz must remain open. Now, a reporter asking both leaders about Taiwan, this was the president's answer.
2: Great place. Incredible. China is beautiful.
1: China warning the U.S. about Taiwan at the meeting. Taiwan responding, saying it's not particularly surprised by China's statements. America's listening to Fox News.
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14: Three matters.
15: Energy Secretary Chris Wright testified to the Senate Armed Services Committee that the Trump administration should go after more than just Iran's 970 pounds of highly enriched uranium. It also, he said, should secure the remaining 11-ton stockpile of uranium, which Iran has enriched to 20%. The size of the remaining Iranian stockpile raised eyebrows during a Senate Armed Services hearing, where Senator Richard Blumenthal questioned Wright, who oversees the U.S. nuclear enterprise.
16: In order to, in effect, secure or stop their enrichment, President Trump would have to go after all of the 12 tons, not just 1 ton of uranium.
17: I think that's the wise strategy. Ultimately, the goal is to prevent future enrichment of uranium as well.
15: A pair of new reports suggest that more of Iran's ballistic missile stockpile, as well as its launchers and underground missile sites, survived 7 weeks of U.S. bombing than the Pentagon has publicly acknowledged. For Military Matters in Washington, Jennifer Griffin, Fox News.
18: 5-day weather forecast at 23 and 53 past the hour. WFIR.
19: A mild start to the day today with morning temperatures in the upper 40s and lower 50s.
14: We'll see plenty of sunshine throughout the afternoon, though temperatures will stay on the cooler side, with highs mainly in the 50s and 60s. Warmer air begins to move back in as we head towards the weekend, with temperatures returning to the 70s by Friday. The warming trend continues into the weekend, with highs into the 80s by Saturday and even the lower 90s possible by Sunday. These warmer temperatures look to stick around into next week, and we're also monitoring a more unsettled pattern developing by the middle to latter portion of next week, which could bring several beneficial rain chances. From WDBJ 7, I'm meteorologist Carolyn Matheny on WFIR.
19: And right now, sunshine, a bit breezy, it's 53 degrees. A licensed drug addiction counselor who delivered a ketamine to kill friend star Matthew Perry has been sentenced to 2 years. Eric Fleming received the sentence in a Los Angeles federal court Wednesday. He had pleaded guilty to distribution of ketamine resulting in death. Fleming connected Perry with drug dealer Jasveen Sangha, who was previously sentenced to 15 years in prison. Fleming cooperated with authorities, gave up Sangha, leading to a lighter sentence. Fleming became the fourth person sentenced of the five who entered a guilty plea. Miami residents filing suit Tuesday over President Trump's planned presidential library after he suggested in March the project could double as a luxury hotel.
20: Several Miami residents and a nonprofit group are suing President Trump, Florida officials, and trustees of Miami-Dade College over plans for his presidential library, a project critics say looks more like a luxury real estate deal. The lawsuit challenges the state's transfer of nearly 3 acres of prime downtown waterfront land, reportedly worth more than $300 million, for just $10. Plaintiffs argue the deal is unconstitutional and illegally enriches the president at the expense of college students and the surrounding community. Carmen Roberts, Fox News.
21: J.P. Morgan Chase and the FBI are warning customers about a two-step scam designed to build trust and then steal money. First, a caller posing as a bank employee claims there's fraud on your account. Then comes a second call or a transfer on the same line from someone pretending to be an FBI agent, claiming they're there to help protect your money. Victims are then pressured to move funds into so-called safe accounts, which are actually controlled by the thieves. Chase says real banks and law enforcement will never call demanding money transfers, passwords, PIN numbers, or remote access to your computer. Jack Callahan, Fox News.
22: Heading home with the lead. Good morning, I'm Jay Reynolds. Cavs rally late in the fourth on the road last night and beat the Pistons in overtime, 117-113, grabbing a 3-2 series advantage. Cleveland scoring the last 9 points of regulation to tie it and send it to overtime where they pick up their first road win of the postseason. In the loss, Cade Cunningham, 39 points, 6 turnovers, and scored just 2 points in the final 10 minutes.
23: Definitely stings. Doesn't feel good. Home court, you know, I thought we did a lot of good things tonight to put us in position to win. Just didn't close the game.
22: Pistons dropping game 5 at home. Cavs with a 3-2 series lead, heading back to Cleveland for game 6 tomorrow. Cavs a win away from the Eastern Conference Finals against the Knicks. On the ice, Avs move into the Western Conference Finals, closing out Minnesota in 5. Colorado with an overtime goal to clinch the series. Baseball, Blue Jays giving up a couple of runs to Tampa Bay in the top of the 10th. But in the bottom of the 10th.
24: And Varsho hits it high. Deep left field. Simpson back at the fence. It's gone! Let's go home! A walk-off grand slam!
22: Toronto wins at 5-3. Sportsnet 590 The Fan. Mets walk off the Tigers 3-2 and 10. Juan Soto day-to-day after fouling a ball off his ankle. Also in 10, Astros walk off the Mariners 4-3. Dodgers shut out the Giants 4-0. Shohei Ohtani goes 7 for the win, lowering his ERA to .82. Orioles shut out the Yankees 7-0. Max Fried leaves after the third with soreness in his elbow. Braves a 4-1 win over the Cubs. Atlanta first to 30 wins this season. White Sox edge Kansas City 6-5. A game delayed slightly in the third when a fan fell over a railing into the Royals' bullpen. WNBA, Aces get 22 from Asia Wilson, beat the Sun by 29. Caitlin Clark with 24 points. Fever beat the LA Sparks 87-78.
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19: Good morning, just shy of 7. Update on your weather on the way. 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
2: I'm Gene Moreno. A proposal by the United States Postal Service would allow concealable weapons now prohibited to move across state borders by mail. Attorney General Jay Jones calls it a loophole that must be closed.
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4: I'm Ian Price. Governor Spanberger is breaking with her own party on collective bargaining.
19: All right, weather for today, sunny and breezy. We have a high of 64. Later on tonight, clear in the overnight low 46. Increasing clouds on Friday with a high of 77. Saturday, we'll get a 20% chance of rain. Otherwise, sunny, very warm with a high of 86. Breezy right now, some sunshine, 53, and no traffic issues. ABC News next.
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26: From ABC News, I'm Chuck Sievertson. A banquet's underway in Beijing for President Trump and China's President Xi after their first meeting of the summit. The White House says the two leaders discussed trade, fentanyl, and Iran.
27: We had extremely positive and productive conversations and meetings today.
26: President Xi through a translator.
28: We can help each other succeed and advance the well-being of the whole world.
29: But during their closed-door meeting, a warning from the Chinese. State media reports Xi warned Trump that disagreements over Taiwan, which Beijing claims as part of its territory, could bring the two countries into conflict.
26: ABC's Lionel Moise. President Trump wants trade deals. China wants trade restrictions eased. Russia launched its biggest air attack of the war on Ukraine overnight, firing at least 800 drones, killing at least 6 people, wounding dozens, including children. Researchers say reading and math scores dropped in a large majority of U.S. school districts compared to 10 years ago, blaming social media reducing reading. Sean Reardon, professor of education at Stanford University.
30: The test score decline we see started 5 or 6 years before the pandemic and continued afterwards. And so the pandemic was a piece of a much longer story.
26: Claiming the NFL's hiring practices violate state law, Florida's attorney general. At issue is the longtime Rooney Rule, requiring teams to interview outside candidates who are women or persons of color for coaching and executive positions. They don't have to be hired, just interviewed. The NFL says it's made sure teams expand the candidates' pools and make the final decisions. ABC's Rena Roy.
31: Florida Attorney General James Uthmeyer says those changes don't go far enough, saying yesterday in a letter to the NFL, "You assert the rule does not impose any hiring quotas. We are not convinced."
26: ABC's Rena Roy on the latest on the NFL's Rooney Rule. 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
26: The British military says a ship anchored off the coast of the United Arab Emirates has been seized, unclear by whom. It's sailing toward Iran.
5: Of the three dozen Americans connected to the cruise ship hantavirus outbreak being monitored, an American doctor has been released from a biocontainment unit in Omaha after testing negative. British Prime Minister Keir Starmer's future remains uncertain. Key members of his Labour Party preparing to challenge his leadership following calls by dozens of his fellow lawmakers to step down. An elevated wildfire danger in Montana, Wyoming, the North Central High Plains, and parts of New Mexico. ABC News forecaster Lee Goldberg.
6: As we go into the upcoming weekend, you're looking at a threat from Texas all the way into the Midwest. These are strong storms on Saturday, Sunday, and even into Monday. But out ahead of that, it's finally some summer warmth getting into the Northeast above normal temperatures into next week.
5: Officials in the Philippines say a shooting in the country's Senate yesterday was tied to a mission to arrest a lawmaker, Ronald Bato de la Rosa, for the International Criminal Court. ABC's Britt Clennett.
7: As the former national police chief, De La Rosa was the main enforcer of a years-long brutal crackdown on drug dealers and users by former President Rodrigo Duterte. He's been in hiding for months, but was spotted on Monday. Agents chasing him through the halls and stairwells of the Senate, he managed to escape into the Senate chamber where arresting officers have no authority.
5: ABC's Britt Clennett. Chuck Sievertson, ABC News.
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19: 7:05, bright sunshine this morning. Smooth traffic flow. It's breezy, 53 degrees.
8: A cooler Thursday, but warmer air returns for the weekend.
19: Top local story now. Virginia Attorney General Jay Jones hoping for an upset win before the U.S. Supreme Court regarding the redistricting vote thrown out by the state's highest court. In the meantime, he's celebrating another federal lawsuit decision regarding tariffs. A.G. Jones spoke with WFIR's Gene Moreno earlier this week.
9: Jay Jones would not answer any questions regarding possible legal avenues to pursue on the redistricting decision several hours before he made an appeal to the U.S. Supreme Court. But he did note that a second attempt by President Trump to impose wide-ranging tariffs on imports after the first tariffs imposed were ruled to be illegal have also been struck down by the U.S. Court of International Trade.
10: The tariffs were thrown out by the Supreme Court of the United States in a landmark win, which was huge for states across the country. And then just several days later, the administration levied new tariffs we believe are also illegal. So we took action to protect against that as well. Because, again, this is money that belongs to people in Virginia. It belongs in their pockets. And we will pursue every legal path.
9: The Trump administration has been ordered to refund more than $160 billion collected from the president's first imposition of tariffs. A.G. Jones would like to see some of that wind up in the hands of consumers who often encountered higher prices passed along by the importer who paid those tariffs.
10: The cost of goods going up continually. The choices that people have to make. Am I going to pay my mortgage or am I going to put food on the table? And that's a consequence of the policy that's been pursued by the administration. And so we stand opposed to that to make sure that Virginians have an opportunity to thrive.
9: A coalition of 24 states, including Virginia, joined the lawsuit against that second round of 10% tariffs. The Court of International Trade wrote that those tariffs were allowable only when there is a large and serious balance of payment deficits, noting that a trade deficit is not the same as a balance of payment deficit. Gene Moreno, WFIR News.
19: Coming up now, Governor Spanberger planning to veto the collective bargaining bill, a significant break with her party. Several other bills also waiting the governor's action by May 23rd. We'll fill you in. I'm Joey Self.
4: A dime, Ian Price, still ahead. A man with 17 prior felony convictions is in custody after breaking into a Bedford County home and assaulting a resident.
8: A mild start to the day today, waking up with temperatures in the upper 40s and lower 50s. We will be cooler today with highs only topping out in the upper 50s and 60s with a mix of sunshine and clouds. A bit of a breezy day as well with wind gusts up to 20 miles per hour. As we head into the weekend, warmer air moves into the region, getting back into the 80s on Saturday and even into the 90s by Sunday. We also keep an eye on next week for multiple rain chances. From WDBJ 7, I'm meteorologist Caroline Matheny on WFIR.
19: Right now, sunny and breezy, 53. 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
4: Joey, Governor Spanberger plans to veto the collective bargaining bill, a significant break with fellow Democrats who passed it. The governor told Senate Majority Leader Scott Surravele of her decision yesterday. The bill would have allowed state and local government employees to collectively bargain. Servell says he's disappointed and perplexed, arguing Spamberger's proposed amendments effectively created an entirely new bill. Republican lawmakers welcomed the veto, with local Senator David Suderline calling it great news for local taxpayers. The governor has until May 23rd to act. Several other bills are also awaiting Spamberger's action by May 23rd, including an assault weapons ban, a prescription drug affordability board, and a bill banning police officers from wearing face coverings. If she takes no action on any of them, they become law automatically after the deadline. Building construction should begin within 3 weeks on a new retail and residential complex in the Tanglewood area. Developers say it'll help fulfill Roanoke County's goal for the 419 corridor. More from WFIR's Evan Jones.
3: There is a lot of earthwork going on right now at Starkey and Electric Roads, and developers say you will see building construction beginning there by early June at Tanglewood Crossing, with the revised plans now calling for residential spaces. Alexander Boone is president of A. Boone Development.
1: At Tanglewood Crossing, we're going to have restaurant, we're going to have retail, and we're also now going to have 98 apartments.
3: Boone says the first building to go up will house one retail business, one service business, and three restaurants. All spaces already leased, and they should all be open in about a year. He says there's a reason why you may have seen this kind of development downtown, but not along Electric Road.
1: We hear from Roanoke County that when businesses call, they want to be in the 419 corridor. So it's a great location. Businesses want to be there. But it is very expensive to redevelop a project. And so that will scare off most people, as it should.
3: Boone says construction of buildings 2 and 3 should begin this fall, and between them house more retail and restaurant space and those 98 apartments. Evan Jones, WFIR News.
4: Botetourt County residents backed a public hearing last night on the proposed $159 million county budget. Dozens of students and residents pushed for a nearly $3 million increase in school funding, citing aging facilities, including Lord Botetourt High School, which was built in the 1960s, and a need for teacher pay raises. The board votes on the final budget and tax rate May 26th. Speaking of May, it's Older Americans Month, and the Roanoke City Sheriff's Office will mark that occasion by holding a Seniors Expo this Saturday from 9:30 a.m. to 1 p.m. at the Pilgrim Baptist Church Family Life Center in Roanoke. Spokesperson Tamika Page with the Sheriff's Office on what those who attend on Saturday will find.
2: So we thought, what better month than to have a senior expo? And so we're going to have a lot of different things going on. We'll have screenings there. We'll have resource vendors. We'll play some games, dances. Most important, though, talk about how to stay safe, physically safe, safe from scams.
4: Roanoke City Sheriff's Office holds a monthly triad meeting focused on seniors' safety. Saturday's Senior Expo aims to help further strengthen relationships between older adults, law enforcement, and local service providers, like DePaul Community Services, which will be at the expo. Live in the WFIR News Center, I'm Ian Price.
19: Coming up this morning, Roanoke's permit delays choking the housing market at the worst possible time. Sports on the way. We had an exciting one last night in the Stanley Cup playoffs in the NHL. We'll update you on the NBA playoffs. Locally for golf, an annual golf tournament getting underway tomorrow. And in other hockey news, by the way, the SPHL has announced expansion. All that and more ahead. It's WFIR. Depend on it.
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19: Sunny day today, but a breezy one with a high at 64. Clear tonight, 46. Cloudy tomorrow, 77. Right now, 53 degrees. Once again, Ian Price.
18: Joey, a Mechanicsville man with 17 prior felony convictions, is in custody after breaking into a Bedford County home and assaulting a resident Tuesday. Kyle David Hinkle was stopped on Route 460 after deputies responded to a disturbance in the Big Island area. A search of his vehicle turned up a firearm, adding weapons charges to his breaking and entering and assault counts. Roanoke's permit delays are choking the housing market at the worst possible time. The city's planning, building, and development department is about 20 positions short, roughly a third of its total staff. And builders say permit waits that used to take 3 weeks now stretch 3 to 6 months. One builder tells Cardinal News he completed 12 houses in the city last year, but only two so far in 2026. The city has hired a consultant to assess the department and says it's working to streamline the process, particularly for smaller projects like home remodels. Virginia's unresolved state budget fight is now tied in part to disagreements over data center tax breaks. The Senate wants to end Virginia's data center tax exemptions 8 years early next year, 2027, while the House wants to keep the incentives in place longer. Good Jobs First says the tax breaks cost Virginia schools more than $250 million in 2024 alone. In Botetourt County, officials have promoted the potential tax revenue from Google's approved data center campus, while opponents remain concerned about power demand and water use from Carvin's Cove. Virginia data center activist Elena Schlossberg says state leaders should reconsider the relationship.
20: I would contend the facts on the ground have changed, and our elected leaders need to readjust to the new facts, and maybe they need to break up.
18: Virginia lawmakers are expected to continue budget negotiations into June. You're never more than 10 minutes from local news. Mornings on WFIR. I'm Ian Price.
19: Good morning. It is 7:16. Let's go to sports. We begin with the NBA playoffs. Cleveland beat Detroit 117-113, taking a 3-2 series lead. NHL playoffs, after trailing 3-0 midway through the second period, Colorado came all the way back to beat Minnesota 4-3 in overtime to win the series and advance to the Western Conference final. Colorado head coach Jared Bednar said it was a wild game.
21: That one was something. But give him credit. I felt like there was some moments in the game where we were a little down, but we had enough guys that were, you know, upbeat, positive, kept the belief. It kind of dragged the other guys into the fight a little bit. It wasn't everyone's best game, that's for sure, but that's what a team's all about. You're dragging each other into the fight and trying to find a way. And
19: audio courtesy of the NHL Stanley Cup playoffs continue. Tonight we have Montreal at Buffalo. Vegas will be in Anaheim. The SPHL has announced expansion as the Athens Rock Lobsters of Georgia will be joining the league next season. Athens played in the FPHL the last two seasons. Baseball, Carolina League, Salem beat Fredericksburg 3-1. Hills City over Wilson 7-3. Big Leagues, Boston by Philly 3-1. Baltimore shut out the Yankees 7-0. Washington beat Cincinnati 8-7. Atlanta over the Cubs 4-1. The Braves have the best record in baseball, 30-13. College baseball today, we have Clemson at the Hokies, Cavaliers at Louisville, Liberty at Middle Tennessee, JMU at Old Dominion, Citadel at VMI, Radford at Charleston Southern. The NCAA Division III tournament beginning tomorrow, Penn State Barron at Lynchburg, Bridgewater at Scranton, Farmingdale State at Shenandoah. Randolph Macon will be at Trinity. High school ball today, PH at Floyd, Salem at Glenver, Bassett at William Burr. College softball, the NCAA Division III tournament getting underway this morning at 11. John Jay will be at Virginia Wesleyan. The NCAA Division I softball tournament starts tomorrow. Virginia Tech against South Alabama and Louisiana. UVA gets Indiana and Knoxville. High school softball today, Floyd at PH. Glenver will be at Salem. Football, the NFL to release the 2026 regular season schedule tonight. In golf, PGA Tour teeing off this morning in one of the season's majors. More on that in Fox's Jared Max.
5: The second major golf tournament of 2026, the PGA Championship, runs Thursday through Sunday just west of Philadelphia, Newtown Square, Pennsylvania, at Aronimink Golf Club. Defending champion, world number one ranked Scottie Scheffler, favored to win the Wanamaker Trophy for the second time, odds just under 5-1 at the FanDuel Sportsbook. Where the second favorite is two-time PGA Championship winner, world number two ranked Rory McIlroy, who explained why Scheffler is number one in the world.
6: It's his relentlessness. It's the comfort in which he does the same things over and over. It's not flashy, but he dots his I's and crosses his T's and does all the right things. It's that relentless pursuit of the process.
5: Rory McIlroy on Scottie Scheffler ahead of Thursday's first round of the PGA Championship. Jared Max, Fox News.
19: In local golf, the Scott Robertson Memorial begins tomorrow at Roanoke Country Club. NASCAR, the All-Star Race Sunday at the Monster Mile at Dover. And horse racing Saturday, second leg of the Triple Crown. With a Preakness, and that's sports, WFIR.
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19: No traffic issues to report. It's going to be a nice day, but it's going to be windy at times. Right now, 53 degrees.
8: A cooler but sunny Thursday. I'm meteorologist Caroline Matheny.
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7: A proposal by the United States Postal Service that would allow concealable weapons now prohibited to move across state borders by mail has led to a comments letter signed by 22 states, including Attorney General Jay Jones in Virginia, calling it a loophole that must be closed. I'm WFIR's Gene Marano.
3: Building construction is about to begin on a major mixed-use development near Electric Road, with 98 apartments now in the plans. I'm WFIR's Evan Jones.
18: Governor Abigail Spanberger has until May 23rd to act on several major bills, including Virginia's retail marijuana legislation and an assault weapons ban. I'm WFIR's Ian Price.
19: Roanoke's Least Divies Ministry lost its zoning appeal yesterday and will now be required to remove its outdoor lockers and portable restroom. The Board of Zoning Appeals recognize the importance of those services for Roanoke's homeless population, but agree with the city they aren't permitted under the property's downtown zoning designation. No deadline for removal has been set. And the Roanoke Rampage football team has a big football game on Saturday. They'll take the field in memory of 10-year-old Autumn Bushman. The Rampage to host the Orange County, California Lawmen at Salem Football Stadium. Gates open at 2 Saturday, kickoff at 3:15. Tickets $10, children 12 and under are free. Money Monitor and Business Headlines now. Honda says it racked up a full-year loss for the first time ever, losing $2.7 billion in the last fiscal year due to a costly EV strategy. Labor Department reporting wholesale inflation came in hot last month. Producer prices rose 6% from a year earlier, most since December of 22, as the Iran war pushed up energy prices and put pressure on companies to pass along higher costs to consumers. Wednesday, the S&P 500 climbed 0.6%, reached another all-time high. The Dow Jones Industrial Average edged down 0.1%. The NASDAQ Composite lost, I make that went up, 1.2%. Regular gas on average for our region this morning up 2 cents to 422. It's 722.
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3: A mild start to the day today, waking up with temperatures in the upper 40s and lower 50s. We will see a decent amount of sunshine throughout the day, but temperatures remaining on the cooler side with highs topping out in the 50s and 60s. As we head into the weekend, warmer air will return, getting back into the 70s by Friday. Temperatures continue to warm, back into the 80s on Saturday and even getting into the 90s by Sunday. Warmer temperatures seem to stick around as we head into next week. We are also keeping an eye on an unsettled pattern mid to late next week that may bring some multiple beneficial rain chances as our extreme and even severe drought across many of our hometowns continues. From WDBJ7, I'm meteorologist Caroline Matheny on WFIR.
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6: 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The good news is that we can get you completely out of this mess pretty quick, but you're not going to like it. Question is, are you willing to turn loose all that crap for the freedom?
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8: From ABC News, Tech Trends. Instagram is introducing a new way to share pictures that disappear. They're called Instants, and in a video post Instagram, head Adam Mosseri says they're all about sharing just with friends.
9: When you tap send, it immediately goes to either your close friends list or your followers that you follow back, whichever you prefer. Once people see that photo, it disappears and they can't screenshot it.
8: Some workers at Meta, the parent company of Instagram, may be hoping a new program there will be gone in an instant. Several reports say employees have been protesting after the introduction of tracking software on their work machines. Meta says the data will be used to train AI on how humans use computers. And the company behind online education platform Canvas says it's reached a deal with the hackers who broke into the system used by thousands of schools. Part of the deal includes assurances that the data the hackers stole and threatened to leak has been deleted. With Tech Trends, Michelle Franzen, ABC News.
2: 728 United Airlines, last of the big four airlines to agree to a new contract with its flight attendants, and it's a big win for workers.
10: After years of bitter negotiations, United Airlines flight attendants have landed and ratified a blockbuster new contract, delivering their first pay raise in 6 years and a major victory on boarding pay for work done before the flight takes off. The five-year deal covers 30,000 flight attendants and includes an average 31% pay hike this summer, plus hundreds of millions in retroactive pay. It also boosts retirement benefits, adds paid parental leave, pays for delays of more than 2.5 hours, and ends controversial 24-hour on-call reserve schedules. Carmen Roberts, Fox.
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8: Savers.
2: 7:30 at WFIR. A good morning to you. Breezy start. Update on your weather on the way.
4: Morning commute traffic good at the moment. All major thoroughfares looking pretty good. Top local stories, 2 minutes.
13: I'm Gene Marino. Attorney General Jay Jones hopes for an upset victory regarding the redistricting vote thrown out by the state's highest court. In the meantime, he's celebrating another

0: federal lawsuit decision on tariffs.
1: I'm Evan Jones. Building construction is about to begin on a major mixed-use development near Tanglewood.
2: I'm Ian Price. The clock is ticking on Virginia's marijuana bill and several others.
3: Sunny and breezy today with a high at 64. Tonight is clear. Overnight low at 46. Tomorrow, cloudy skies, 77. 20% chance of a shower or storm Saturday, but most of the day, sunny, much, much warmer with a high of 86. Right now, it's sunny, breezy, 51 degrees, 7:30 at WFIR. 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
4: ABC News, I'm Chuck Sievertson. From one-on-one talks to a state banquet, President Trump thanking China's president during his visit today.
5: It was a fantastic day, and in particular, I want to thank President Xi, my friend, for this magnificent welcome.
4: President Xi Jinping speaking through a translator.
6: We both believe that the China-U.S. relationship is the most important bilateral relationship in the world.
4: But earlier, warning that differences over Taiwan had the potential to bring the two countries into conflict. A ship anchored near the Strait of Hormuz has reportedly been seized and now sailing toward Iran. That from British military officials. It isn't clear who took the ship. Russia keeping up its air attacks on Ukraine, at least four killed and dozens hurt in the capital of Kyiv. Nearly 100 people have been killed in dust storms, heavy rain and lightning strikes in northern India. Storms like that common ahead of the monsoons. This is ABC News.
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3: 7:31, plenty of sunshine. We're at 51 degrees.
8: Cooler temperatures today, but warmer conditions make a return by the weekend.
3: Top local story, a proposal by the U.S. Postal Service that would allow concealable weapons, now prohibited, to move across state borders by mail, has led to a comments letter signed by 22 states, including Attorney General Jay Jones in Virginia, calling it a loophole that must be closed. WFIR's Gene Moreno explains.
9: Going back to 1927, A.G. Jones says federal law prohibits certain types of concealable firearms from being mailed across state lines, a law he says the Trump administration stopped following earlier this year.
10: We have stepped up with other states to oppose this new rule that's been promulgated by the USPS. You know, we want to make communities safer. We believe this is something that makes communities less safe, not just in Virginia, but across the country. And it's why we decided to take action. I think everybody should be highly concerned. This is something that is reversing a policy and reversing a position that has stood for almost 100 years. I think that should give everybody pause.
9: Jones says the U.S. Department of Justice issued an opinion that the statute was unconstitutional and would no longer be enforced. The Postal Service proposed the rule last month to conform with the DOJ opinion.
10: They have promulgated the rule. This is a comment letter. Then we'll see, you know, what happens if they go forward with this rule. You know, if we're unsuccessful in getting the USPS to adopt our position, then we're going to have to consider legal action and we will likely file litigation.
9: Jones and the other attorneys general say the decision by Congress in 1927 that made it more difficult for criminals to obtain concealable weapons via the Postal Service was valid and entirely lawful. Gene Moreno, WFIR News.
3: Coming up, a Roanoke homeless ministry has lost its zoning appeal. And a new park and ride lot is open off I-81. I'm Joey Self.
2: Edime, Ian Price, still ahead.
11: A Roanoke assault case has been upgraded to homicide.
8: A mild start to the day today with morning temperatures in the upper 40s and lower 50s. Cooler conditions are expected this afternoon with highs reaching only into the upper 50s and lower 60s under a mix of sunshine and clouds. It will also be a bit breezy at times with winds gusts up to 20 miles per hour. Looking ahead to the weekend, warmer air makes a return to the region, bringing temperatures back into the 80s on Saturday and even the 90s by Sunday. From WDBJ 7, I'm meteorologist Caroline Matheny on WFIR.
3: Traffic looks good. It's 51 degrees. More news, Sandy and Price.
11: Joey, a Roanoke homeless ministry will be forced to remove its outdoor lockers and portable restroom after losing its zoning appeal. The Board of Zoning Appeals voted 6-0 Wednesday to uphold violations the city issued in February against the lease of these ministry. The board recognized the importance of those services for Roanoke's homeless population, but agreed with the city that they aren't permitted under the property's downtown zoning designation. No deadline for removal has been set. Founder Dawn Sandoval has not yet said whether she will pursue further legal action. The fate of Virginia's retail marijuana bill is still up in the air. Governor Spanberger has until 11:59 p.m. on May 23rd to sign or veto the legislation, or she can do nothing and it becomes law automatically. The bill would create a retail cannabis market starting January 1st, 2027,

0: with 350 licensed stores. Spanberger had pushed for a later start date with fewer stores, but lawmakers rejected those changes. The bill's patron says he doesn't expect a decision soon, but remains cautiously optimistic. Building construction will begin within weeks of a development that will add retail space, restaurants, and residential living to the Electric Road corridor. As WFIR's Evan Jones reports, it'll help meet a longstanding Reno County goal that has been largely unfulfilled.
1: You may remember the slogan, Reimagine 419, a town center vision for electric from Tanglewood to Chaparral Drive, just past the railroad bridge. Now at one of its busiest intersections at Starkey Road, developer Alexander Boone says the start of construction is just a few weeks away for Tanglewood Crossing.
2: We have a 13,000 square foot retail center that'll have five spaces, each of which is leased. Unfortunately, I can't tell you all the tenants yet, but I will be able to tell you soon. One retail, one service, and three restaurants.
1: And that's just building one of three. Boone promises construction on the other two will begin later this year, and they will hold the apartments. You may have seen development like this in Roanoke City, so why not along busy Electric Road?
2: But you haven't seen it in the suburban corridor because of the challenges of finding the right site, and the costs are so high that you have to have really the perfect location, and this was it.
1: And as for Tanglewood Crossing, Boone says the first building's tenants should open next spring. Evan Jones, WFIR News.
0: More on a story we've been telling you about this week as the NAACP is calling for a formal apology from Virginia Republican Congresswoman Jen Kiggins after she agreed with a radio host who used a racial slur directed at House Minority Leader Hakeem Jeffries. Former Democratic Congresswoman Elaine Loria, who will challenge Kiggins in November's election, is also calling for a public apology. NAACP Virginia State Conference President Reverend Cozy Bailey tells WDBJ 7 the organization is enraged.
3: The NAACP is calling upon each and every person in Virginia to turn out like never before for these midterm elections and vote for the candidate that you feel best represents your value.
0: Kiggins later said she was agreeing that Jeffries should stay out of Virginia politics. She was not agreeing with the language the host used, saying he should not have used those words. A new park and ride lot is open off Interstate 81 in Montgomery County. The lot opened yesterday at exit 114 in Christiansburg on Route 8 with about 80 parking spaces, a bus shelter, bike racks, and lighting. Blacksburg Transit will also use it as a stop. Live in the WFIR News Center, I'm Ian Price.
4: And on the way this morning, there are now nine candidates who intend to run for three seats on Roanoke City Council come November. We got sports on the way in just a few minutes. Get you caught up on all the playoff activity in the NBA and the NHL. It's WFIR. 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
2: Sunny today, breezy. We get a high at 64, warming way up by the weekend. Right now it's 51 degrees. Back over to Ian Price.
3: Joey, a runic assault case has been upgraded to homicide. 69-year-old David Wayne Brown died in March, nearly a year after being struck with a glass bottle on Salem Turnpike Northwest in April of 2025. The medical examiner ruled his death a homicide. Justin DeMar Garcia Bailey was arrested earlier this month and now faces a murder charge in addition to the assault indictment issued against him in December. Roanoke City School Board now awaits numbers from Richmond before next year's budget can be put in its final form, but the local work is pretty much done after this week's vote authorizing millions of dollars in budget cuts, reductions to all sorts of programs and activities, and following the vote in March to make significant staff reductions. School board member Eli Jameson says this latest decision prevented still more job losses.
4: These are all important things. Nobody wants to make these choices. But now we're talking about saving livelihoods and people who depend on this income. I think these are the apt and appropriate recommendations.
3: The latest cuts totaled $3.8 million in all, reductions to things like the Play-Doh gifted program, activity buses, crossing guards, and deferring expenditures for building maintenance and purchasing new athletic equipment. A final budget vote comes next month. There are now 9 Republican, Democrat, or Independent candidates who intend to run for 3 seats on Roanoke City Council this November, providing they collect enough signatures to get on the ballot and, in the case of Democrats, win one of 3 slots in the August primary out of 5 candidates. The latest independent to throw their hat in the ring is former one-term city council member Stephanie Moon Reynolds. You're never more than 10 minutes from local news. Mornings on WFIR. I'm Ian Price.
2: Good morning. It is 7:42. We're at 51 degrees. A speeding ticket in New York City raising eyebrows after the famous talking car from Knight Rider somehow got busted for speeding while it was sitting inside an Illinois museum.
5: The Volo Museum near Chicago says the iconic kit car from the 1980s TV show Knight Rider got a $50 speeding ticket from New York City. A traffic camera claimed the black Pontiac Firebird was doing 36 in a 25-mile-an-hour Brooklyn school zone. There's just one problem. The car has been parked inside the museum for years. Museum officials say security footage shows kits sitting on display at the time of the alleged violation. They believe another novelty Knight license plate may have triggered the camera. No word yet if the museum plans to fight the ticket or let Michael Knight and Kit handle it themselves. Matt Murphy, Fox News.
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2: 7:45, we go to sports right now. The NBA playoffs, where Cleveland beat Detroit 117-113 to take a 3-2 series lead. NHL playoffs, after trailing 3-0 midway through the second period, Colorado comes back to beat Minnesota 4-3 in overtime. They win the series and advance to the Western Conference Final. Tonight, Montreal at Buffalo, Vegas at Anaheim. The Southern Professional Hockey League announcing expansion as the Athens Rock Lobsters of Georgia is set to join the league next season. Athens played in the FBHL the last couple of years. Baseball, Carolina League, Salem beat Fredericksburg 3-1. Hill City down Wilson, it was 7-3. Major League Baseball, Red Sox by the Phillies 3-1. Orioles shut out the Yankees 7-0. Washington beat Cincinnati 8-7. Atlanta over the Cubs at 4-1. College baseball today, Clemson at Tech, UVA at Louisville. Liberty at Middle Tennessee, JMU at Old Dominion, Citadel at VMI, Radford at Charleston Southern. NCAA Division III tournament getting underway tomorrow. Penn State Barron at Lynchburg, Bridgewater at Scranton, Farmingdale State at Shenandoah, Randolph-Macon at Trinity. High school baseball today, PH at Floyd, Salem at Glenver, Bassett at William Byrd. College softball, the NCAA Division III tournament starts this morning at 11, John Jay at Virginia Wesleyan. The NCAA Division I tournament starts tomorrow. UVA takes on Indiana in Knoxville. Virginia Tech at South Alabama in Louisiana. Hokies head softball coach Pete DeMore says every team you play right now will be a good team.
3: Everybody's in regionals for a reason. You know, you go to LSU and it's going to be a tough environment. I know UConn's playing well and South Al had a good weekend in a good league too. So everybody's good. We just got to prepare like we did last week.
2: Meanwhile, we have high school softball later today. Floyd at PH. Glenver will be at Salem. Football, the NFL to release the 2026 regular season schedule tonight. Meanwhile, the NFL will give fans of 16 teams, half of the league, legitimate reasons to book a vacation abroad.
4: One day before the league will unveil its entire schedule for the 2026 season, the NFL rolled out its schedule Wednesday for an unprecedented 9 international games this year. Among the matchups, September 14th, Rams versus the 49ers in Melbourne, Australia. September 27th in Rio de Janeiro, Brazil, Cowboys versus the Ravens. The Saints and Steelers will play in the NFL's first game in Paris, France. October 25th, Falcons and Bengals in Madrid, Spain. November 8th, Patriots and Lions in Munich, Germany. November 15th, Vikings and 49ers in Mexico City. November 22nd, also 3 games in London. That feature the Jacksonville Jaguars. Jared Max, Fox News.
2: To golf we go. PGA Championship underway this morning in Pennsylvania. Locally, the Scott Robertson Memorial tees off tomorrow at Roanoke Country Club. NASCAR, the All-Star Race Sunday at Dover. Horse racing, the Preakness, coming up Saturday. That's sports. WFIR.
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2: 7:48, breezy, sunny, 51 degrees.
5: Warmer air returns this weekend. I'm meteorologist Caroline Matheny.
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6: Virginia Attorney General Jay Jones is hoping for an upset victory before the U.S. Supreme Court regarding the redistricting vote thrown out by the state's highest court. In the meantime, he's celebrating another federal lawsuit decision regarding tariffs. A.G. Jones spoke with us earlier this week. I'm WFIR's Gene Marano.
7: Retail, restaurants, and now in a change from earlier plans, apartments. Construction nears for a new development near Tanglewood. I'm WFIR's Evan Jones.
8: Governor Abigail Spanberger plans to veto a collective bargaining bill, breaking with fellow Democrats who passed it and drawing praise from local Republicans, including Senator David Suderline. I'm WFIR's Ian Price.
2: Several bills awaiting Governor Spanberger's action by May 23rd, including an assault weapons ban, a prescription drug affordability board, and a bill banning police officers from wearing face coverings. If she takes no action on any of them, they automatically become law after the deadline. And the Roanoke Rampage football team to take the field Saturday and do so in memory of 10-year-old Autumn Bushman. The Rampage will host the Orange County, California Lawmen at Salem Football Stadium. Gates open at 2, kickoff at 3:15. Tickets $10. Children 12 and under free.
9: 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President Trump attending a state

0: banquet on his first full day in China.
1: I want to thank President Xi, my friend, for this magnificent welcome. And it really was a magnificent welcome like none other.
0: The fine dining coming after bilateral talks.
2: They talked about expanding market access for American businesses into China. They also talked about wanting more progress on stopping the flow of fentanyl. That's something the president brought up. Now, the Chinese purchases of American agricultural products was also something that was brought up. And President Xi expressed interest in purchasing more American oil.
0: That's Fox's Aisha Hosni. The British military says a ship anchored off the east coast of the United Arab Emirates has been seized and is headed towards Iranian territorial waters. 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
11: 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I'm Gene Morano. It's the season finale this weekend for Roanoke Baroque, Friday night at St. John's Episcopal, and Sunday at Windsor Hills United Methodist Church with a tour of Italy. Michael Schoschberger is the founder and artistic director for Roanoke Baroque.
12: And we're going to be taking you up and down the peninsula with various composers, some Carissimi, some Durante, including what we think will be a world premiere of a new edition of a Dixit Dominus, a psalm setting. He's taken it out of scores that he dug out of the museum in Paris and the museum in London, and he'll be preparing these scores just for our performance here.
11: The Roanoke History and O. Winston Link Museum has announced a call to photographers for its second community-wide On the Rails photography exhibition. Professional and hobby shutterbugs of all ages can submit two photos maximum by May 27th. Those images selected must then be submitted already framed for the exhibit that will run from June 25th through November 8th. Ashley Webb is the museum's executive director and curator.
13: So you do not have to live in Roanoke at all. It does not have to be a Roanoke train. It can be out west. It can be up north. The subject is train photography on the rails. We're also going to be doing a sort of a budding photographer exhibition. If we have any kids who are interested in photography, we are also doing an under 17 submission as well.
11: At Wilderness Adventure at Camp Eagle this Friday through Sunday, Camp Reckoning, a weekend of live music, says camp director Jamie Nervo.
14: We have partnered with the Dead Reckoning, a tribute band for the Grateful Dead. There's some other bands that are playing too. It's a good variety.
11: Music, dancing, native costumes, and food from countries all over the world. The annual Local Colors Festival takes place this Saturday at Elmwood Park in Roanoke. Executive Director Lisa Spencer.
15: We'll have an international beer garden, and so you can sit and watch performances after you've gotten your food and wandered down the art walk and the fountain walk to see all of the other vendors that are there.
11: The Local Colors Festival will kick off at 11 a.m. on Saturday with an opening ceremony and the Procession of Nations. 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Looking ahead to next Wednesday night, it's the 2026 Grandin Theater Film Lab Showcase featuring five short films created by local middle and high school students with guidance from Film Lab director Tyler Lyon.
16: And audiences can see all the hard work that has gone into original short films created by students here in the Roanoke Valley. You'll probably see some familiar faces, some familiar places, and get to see them all on the big screen.
11: The $7 admission for the Grandin Theater Film Lab Showcase next Wednesday at 7 is also a fundraiser for the program. The Salem After 5 Concert Series returns to the Salem Farmers Market this Friday with Domino, Magoo at Five Points Music Sanctuary this Wednesday, Raul Madon, a Grammy-nominated singer-songwriter and guitarist, is at Jefferson Center this Friday, Shakespeare in the Yard presents Hamlet all this weekend at the Spot on Kirk. 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
18: A mild start to the day today with morning temperatures in the upper 40s and lower 50s. We'll see plenty of sunshine throughout the afternoon, though temperatures will stay on the cooler side, with highs mainly in the 50s and 60s. Warmer air begins to move back in as we head towards the weekend, with temperatures returning to the 70s by Friday. The warming trend continues into the weekend, with highs into the 80s by Saturday, and even the lower 90s possible by Sunday. These warmer temperatures look to stick around into next week, and we're also monitoring a more unsettled pattern developing by the middle to latter portion of next week, which could bring several beneficial rain chances. From WDBJ 7, I'm meteorologist Caroline Matheny on WFIR.
19: Right now it's breezy, sunny, 51 degrees. Former New York City Mayor Rudy Giuliani has returned to his radio show after being hospitalized for viral pneumonia. Wednesday, he assured his audience he's on the mend, though not fully recovered. Earlier in May, he was in critical condition and placed on a ventilator in Palm Beach, Florida. The NTSB says U.S. Airlines should improve pilot training for cockpit smoke emergencies.
20: Federal investigators are warning of potentially catastrophic consequences when smoke fills a plane's cockpit, citing a terrifying 2023 bird strike emergency aboard a Southwest Boeing 737 MAX. The NTSB says pilots could barely see their instruments as smoke engulfed the flight deck seconds after takeoff from New Orleans. The crew declared an emergency and safely landed with 139 people on board. Now, the NTSB is urging the FAA to require realistic smoke and cockpit training for airline pilots, saying current training often amounts to little more than classroom discussion. Carmen Roberts, Fox News.
19: Meanwhile, some plane passengers may sue over last week's deadly incident at Denver International.
21: In a joint statement, the DJC Law and Ramos law firm reveal they intend to sue the city and county of Denver on behalf of at least eight passengers on board a plane that struck and killed a man during takeoff at Denver International Airport Friday.
22: This airplane aborted at 127 knots on the runway. That significant mass at that speed coming to such a significant stop, It can't be understated.
21: Ramos Law Aviation Division Director Joe LaRusso speaking with Denver's Fox 31 News. The complaint would seek more than $10 million in damages, with claims including that passengers sustained physical and psychological injuries when an engine fire forced an evacuation. Kristen Goodwin, Fox News.
23: 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AI cheating. Here's the twist. It wasn't the faculty who killed it. It was the students. A large number of undergrads watched classmates use AI during exams and said, enough is enough. They brought it to a vote. The faculty followed their lead. That's disheartening. But there is a silver lining. There are still enough honest people in the world willing to call out what's wrong, even when cheating is just a few keystrokes away. That counts for something. Over 1 million folks get my free newsletter every single day to make sure that they're tech ahead, and you should too. 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
19: Top local stories on the way. 6 minutes. Sunny today, breezy 64. It's going to be clear tonight, 46. Increasing clouds tomorrow, 77. Sunny on Saturday in the upper 80s. Breezy right now, no traffic issues, 51 degrees. Top stories are next. 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
0: From the heart of Virginia's Blue Ridge, this is WFIR Roanoke. 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
1: From ABC News, I'm Chuck Sievertson. Good morning. A toast.
2: Thank you.
4: That's it.
2: Thank you, everybody.
1: At a state banquet in Beijing in the past hour after one-on-one talks at their summit, President Trump thanking China's president.
2: It was a fantastic day. And in particular, I want to thank President Xi, my friend, for this magnificent welcome.
1: President Xi Jinping speaking through a translator.
24: We both believe that the China-U.S. relationship is the most important bilateral relationship in the world.
1: Chinese leader earlier warning that differences over Taiwan have the potential to bring the two countries into conflict. Russia keeping up its air attacks in Ukraine with hundreds of drones, at least four killed and dozens hurt in the capital, Kyiv. Despite that, Russia is having its own problems with the war, says ABC's Ian Pannell.
25: Russia on the back foot on the battlefield, losing tens of thousands of soldiers every month, killed or wounded, and failing to advance.
1: U.S. and global oil prices are trading above $100 a barrel. With 12 days until the election, President Trump still has not made an endorsement in the fiercely fought Republican runoff in Texas between Senator John Cornyn and State Attorney General Ken Paxton. ABC's Jim Ryan says the incumbent hopes to tip the scales in his favor.
26: As the incumbent U.S. Senator, John Cornyn has done something that his Republican rival can't. He's introduced legislation to rename a highway in Donald Trump's honor. And not just any highway, but U.S. Highway 287, stretching 1,800 miles from northwest Montana to the Texas Gulf Coast. Cornyn's proposal would create Interstate 47 and name it for the 47th president, Donald Trump.
1: For the first time, the World Cup final in July at MetLife Stadium in New Jersey will feature a Super Bowl-style halftime show featuring Madonna, Shakira, and BTS. You're listening to ABC News.
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1: A ship anchored near the Strait of Hormuz has reportedly been seized and is now sailing toward Iran. That from British military officials, but it isn't clear who took the ship. Nearly 100 people have been killed in dust storms, heavy rain, and lightning strikes in northern India. Storms like that are common ahead of the monsoons. Preparing to possibly challenge British Prime Minister Keir Starmer for his job, Health Secretary Wes Streeting, his allies say, and former Deputy Prime Minister Angela Rayner. Defunct, in this case, might not mean defunded.
30: Former employees of the now-defunct Spirit Airlines have filed a class-action lawsuit alleging they were not given ample notice of the airline's closure before they all lost their jobs earlier this month. The plaintiffs are seeking 60 days of wages and benefits from the company and are asking the court to cover all 17,000 affected employees. Dave Packer, ABC News.
1: Utah mother Corey Richens says she'll appeal the life sentence for the murder of her husband. Richens gave her husband a cocktail laced with fentanyl, then wrote a children's book about dealing with grief. During sentencing, Richens had a message for her boys.
31: The one thing I need you boys to know, I did not abandon you. I did not just walk out of your lives one day to never return, to never call.
1: Her three young sons asking the judge to lock her up for good. It's Thursday, May 14th, and morning there, you. Chuck Sievertson, ABC News.
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2: 8:05 traffic at this hour looks good. No accidents or incidents. 50 degrees, breezy.
3: A cooler Thursday, but warmer air returns for the weekend.
2: Top local story, Virginia Attorney General Jay Jones hoping for an upset victory before the U.S. Supreme Court regarding the redistricting vote thrown out by the state's highest court. In the meantime, he's celebrating another federal lawsuit decision regarding tariffs. A.G. Jones spoke with WFIR's Gene Moreno earlier this week.
4: Jay Jones would not answer any questions regarding possible legal avenues to pursue on the redistricting decision several hours before he made an appeal to the U.S. Supreme Court. But he did note that a second attempt by President Trump to impose wide-ranging tariffs on imports after the first tariffs imposed were ruled to be illegal have also been struck down by the U.S. Court of International Trade.
5: The tariffs were thrown out by the Supreme Court of the United States in a landmark win, which was huge for states across the country. And then just several days later, the administration levied new tariffs we believe are also illegal. So we took action to protect against that as well, because, again, this is money that belongs to people in Virginia. It belongs in their pockets, and we will pursue every legal path.
4: The Trump administration has been ordered to refund more than $160 billion collected from the president's first imposition of tariffs. A.G. Jones would like to see some of that wind up in the hands of consumers who often encountered higher prices passed along by the importer who paid those tariffs.
5: The cost of goods going up continually. The choices that people have to make. Am I going to pay my mortgage or am I going to put food on the table? And that's a consequence of the policy that's been pursued by the administration. And so we stand opposed to that to make sure that Virginians have an opportunity to thrive.
4: A coalition of 24 states, including Virginia, joined the lawsuit against that second round of 10% tariffs. The Court of International Trade wrote that those tariffs were allowable only when there is a large and serious balance of payment deficits, noting that a trade deficit is not the same as a balance of payment deficit. Gene Moreno, WFIR News.
2: Coming up, Governor Spanberger planning to veto the collective bargaining bill. That's a significant break with her party. And several other bills also awaiting her action by May 23rd. I'm Joey Self.
6: And I'm Ian Price. Still ahead. A man with 17 prior felony convictions is in custody after breaking into a Bedford County home and assaulting a resident.
3: A mild start to the day today, waking up with temperatures in the upper 40s and lower 50s. We will be cooler today with highs only topping out in the upper 50s and 60s with a mix of sunshine and clouds. A bit of a breezy day as well with wind gusts up to 20 miles per hour. As we head into the weekend, warmer air moves into the region, getting back into the 80s on Saturday and even into the 90s by Sunday. We also keep an eye on next week for multiple rain chances. From WDBJ 7, I'm meteorologist Caroline Matheny on WFIR.
2: 50 degrees and partly to mostly sunny. 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We head over to Ian Price.
6: Joey, Governor Spanberger plans to veto the collective bargaining bill, a significant break with fellow Democrats who passed it. The governor told Senate Majority Leader Scott Servel of her decision yesterday. The bill would have allowed state and local government employees to collectively bargain. Servel says he's disappointed and perplexed, arguing Spanberger's proposed amendments effectively created an entirely new bill. Republican lawmakers welcome the veto, with local Senator David Suterline telling Cardinal News, "It's great news for local taxpayers." The governor has until May 23rd to act. Several other bills are also awaiting Spanberger's action by May 23rd, including an assault weapons ban, a prescription drug affordability board, and a bill banning police officers from wearing face coverings. If she takes no action on any of them, they become law automatically after the deadline. Building construction should begin within 3 weeks on a new retail and residential complex in the Tanglewood area. Developers say it will help fulfill Roanoke County's goal for the 419 corridor. More from WFIR's Evan Jones.
7: There is a lot of earthwork going on right now at Starkey and Electric Roads, and developers say you will see building construction beginning there by early June at Tanglewood Crossing, with the revised plans now calling for residential spaces. Alexander Boone is president of A. Boone Development.
8: At Tanglewood Crossing, we're going to have restaurant, we're going to have retail, and we're also now going to have 98 apartments.
7: Boone says the first building to go up will house one retail business, one service business, and three restaurants. All spaces already leased, and they should all be open in about a year. It says there's a reason why you may have seen this kind of development downtown, but not along Electric Road.
8: We hear from Roanoke County that when businesses call, they want to be in the 419 corridor. So it's a great location. Businesses want to be there. But it is very expensive to redevelop a project. And so that will scare off most people, as it should.
7: Boone says construction of buildings 2 and 3 should begin this fall, and between them house more retail and restaurant space and those 98 apartments. Evan Jones, WFIR News.
6: Botetourt County residents packed a public hearing last night on the proposed $159 million county budget. Dozens of students and residents pushed for a nearly $3 million increase in school funding, citing aging facilities, including Lord Botetourt High School, which was built in the 1960s, and a need for teacher pay raises. The board votes on the final budget and tax rate May 26th. Speaking of May, it's Older Americans Month, and the Roanoke City Sheriff's Office will mark that occasion by holding a Seniors Expo this Saturday from 9:30 a.m. to 1 p.m. at the Pilgrim Baptist Church Family Life Center in Roanoke. Spokesperson Tamika Page with the Sheriff's Office on what those who attend on Saturday will find.
9: So we thought, what better month than to have a Senior Expo? And so we're going to have a lot of different things going on. We'll have screenings there. We'll have resource vendors. I'm going to play some games, dances. Most important, though, talk about how to stay safe, physically safe, safe from scams.
6: The Roanoke City Sheriff's Office holds a monthly triad meeting focused on seniors' safety. Saturday's Senior Expo aims to help further strengthen relationships between older adults, law enforcement, and local service providers, like DePaul Community Services, which will be at the Expo. Live in the WFIR News Center, I'm Ian Price.
2: Coming up on 8:12 on the way, Roanoke's permit delays choking the housing market at the worst possible time. 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
6: 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Sunny and breezy today, 64. It's going to be clear tonight, 46. Cloudy tomorrow, 77. Right now at 50 degrees. Once again, Ian Price.
7: Joey, a Mechanicsville man with 17 prior felony convictions is in custody after breaking into a Bedford County home and assaulting a resident Tuesday. Kyle David Hinkle was stopped on Route 460 after deputies responded to a disturbance in the Big Island area. A search of his vehicle turned up a firearm, adding weapons charges to his breaking and entering and assault counts. Roanoke's permit delays are choking the housing market at the worst possible time. The city's planning, building, and development department is about 20 positions short, roughly a third of its total. And builders say permit waits that used to take 3 weeks now stretch 3 to 6 months. One builder tells Cardinal News he completed 12 houses in the city last year, but only two so far in 2026. City has hired a consultant to assess the department and says it's working to streamline the process, particularly for smaller projects like home remodels. A new report on Virginia data center tax breaks is adding fuel to a budget fight already unfolding in Richmond and here in the Roanoke Valley. Good Jobs First says Virginia lost more than $2 billion in potential revenue from data center tax breaks in 2025. The issue has become a sticking point in state budget talks, with the Senate backing an earlier end to the exemptions and the House opposed. The report comes as Google's approved Botetourt County Data Center campus continues raising local questions about water use and power demand. Virginia's data center activist Elena Schlossberg says the debate goes beyond tax policy.
8: I mean, the wealthiest industry in the world is getting subsidized because of the state tax, because ratepayers are forced to pay for the massive transmission line infrastructure and the new generation. And so you have to ask, if this is winning, I'd like to lose for a while.
7: Supporters say data centers can bring major local tax revenue, jobs, and infrastructure investment. Botetourt officials have said Google will pay for needed water and electric infrastructure. You're never more than 10 minutes from local news. Mornings on WFIR. I'm Ian Price.
6: 8:16, we go to sports now. Let's begin with the NBA playoffs. Cleveland beat Detroit 117-113. They take a 3-2 series lead. NHL playoffs, they were trailing 3-0 midway through the second period. Then Colorado came back to beat Minnesota 4-3 in overtime. They win the series, advance to the Western Conference Final. After the game, Colorado Avalanche head coach Jared Bednar, he talked about what a game it was. Audio from the NHL.
9: It was a struggle, but we got it done. You find yourself down 3. The belief started to grow, and we, you know, it just starts with one shift, and then we were able to sustain it, and our second period was fantastic, right? Like, it just was. And
6: coming up tonight, the Stanley Cup playoffs continue. It'll be Montreal at Buffalo, Vegas at Anaheim. Word that the SPHL has announced expansion as the Anthem Rock Lobsters of Georgia will be joining the league next season. Athens have been playing in the SPHL the last couple of years. Baseball in the Carolina League. Salem beat Fredericksburg 3-1. Hill City over Wilson 7-3. Big Leagues, Boston by the Phillies 3-1. Baltimore all over the Yankees 7-0. Washington beat Cincinnati 8-7. And it was Atlanta over the Cubs 4-1. College baseball coming up today. Clemson will be at Virginia Tech. Virginia at Louisville. Liberty at Middle Tennessee. JMU at ODU. Citadel at BMI. Radford at Charleston Southern. The NCAA Division III baseball tournament beginning tomorrow. Penn State Barron at Lynchburg. Bridgewater on the road at Scranton. Farmingdale State at Shenandoah. Randolph-Macon at Trinity. High school baseball today. PH at Floyd. Salem at Glenbur. Bassett at William Byrd. College softball. The NCAA Division III tournament getting underway this morning at 11. John Jay at 45-0 Virginia Wesleyan. The NCAA Division I softball tournament cranks up tomorrow. Virginia Tech against South Alabama and Louisiana. Hokies head coach Pete DeMore says in postseason softball, every pitcher you face will be good.
10: This time of the season, you face good pitching. You got to stick with it. That's what postseason softball is. You can get the ball in the air and maximize your swings, then you have a chance against anybody.
6: Also tomorrow, UVA against Indiana and Knoxville. High school softball this afternoon. Floyd at PH, Glenbur at Salem. The NFL set to release the 2026 regular season schedule tonight. Golf to PGA Championship round one underway this morning. Locally, the Scott Robertson Memorial tees off tomorrow at Roanoke Country Club. NASCAR, the All-Star Race is next. That'll be Sunday at Dover. And in horse racing, the Preakness Saturday. Sports, WFIR.
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6: All right, we got breezy conditions, but we do have a smooth traffic flow. Right now, it's partly sunny, 50 degrees.
11: A cooler but sunny Thursday. I'm meteorologist Caroline Matheny.
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12: A proposal by the United States Postal Service that would allow concealable weapons now prohibited to move across state borders by mail has led to a comments letter signed by 22 states, including Attorney General Jay Jones in Virginia, calling it a loophole that must be closed. I'm WFIR's Gene Marano.
13: Building construction is about to begin on a major mixed-use development near Electric Road, with 98 apartments now in the plans. I'm WFIR's Evan Jones.
14: Governor Abigail Spanberger has until May 23rd to act on several major bills, including Virginia's retail marijuana legislation and an assault weapons ban. I'm at WFIR's Ian Praise.
6: Roanoke's least of these ministry lost its zoning appeal yesterday, will now be required to remove its outdoor lockers and portable restroom. The Board of Zoning Appeals recognized the importance of those services for Roanoke's homeless population, but agree with the city they aren't permitted under the property's downtown zoning designation. No deadline for removal has been set. Roanoke Rampage football team to take the field Saturday in memory of 10-year-old Autumn Bushman. The Rampage will host the Orange County, California Lawmen at Salem Football Stadium. Gates open at 2, kickoff 3:15. Tickets $10, children 12 and under are free. Money Monitor, where the Labor Department reports wholesale inflation came in hot last month. Producer prices rose 6% from a year earlier, most since December 2022. Americans paid more for their groceries in April, but high gas prices is only one of the reasons why. According to government figures released earlier this week, it was the highest year-over-year inflation for the category since August 2023. Regular gas on average for our region this morning at 4.22. That is up 2 cents from yesterday, 8.20.
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5: Cerebras shares start trading on the NASDAQ today. It's a startup chip company with funding from OpenAI CEO Sam Altman. Cerebras is expected to raise more than $5.5 billion, making it the largest stock launch in the U.S. this year. Foxconn, the Taiwan-based company that assembles iPhones and also supplies AI data centers, reported an upbeat profit for the recent quarter. Its AI cloud and networking products now make up almost half of its business. Honda lost money last year because it pulled back on electric vehicle plans. It was the first time ever that Honda reported a loss. Honda first listed shares on the Tokyo Stock Exchange in 1957

0: He was already on probation and out on bond for a separate narcotics case. Deputies say someone tried to flush evidence down a toilet, causing it to clog. A 17-year-old girl found inside also faces charges. Investigators say the home has been a known nuisance property for years. Governor Spanberger signed a bipartisan package of health care bills, including a $35 cap on monthly insulin costs for state-regulated plans. The bills also limit prior authorization delays and require insurers to offer plans that cap monthly prescription drug costs. Spanberger says every measure passed with bipartisan support. Building construction should begin within 3 weeks on a new retail and residential complex in the Tanglewood area. Developers say it'll help fulfill Roanoke County's goal for the 419 corridor. More from WFIR's Evan Jones.
1: There's a lot of earthwork going on right now at Starkey and Electric Roads, and developers say you will see building construction beginning there by early June at Tanglewood Crossing, with the revised plans now calling for residential spaces. Alexander Boone is president of A. Boone Development.
2: At Tanglewood Crossing, we're going to have restaurant, we're going to have retail, and we're also now going to have 98 apartments.
1: Boone says the first building to go up will house one retail business, one service business, and three restaurants. All spaces already leased, and they should all be open in about a year. He says there's a reason why you may have seen this kind of development downtown, but not along Electric Road.
2: We hear from Roanoke County that when businesses call, they want to be in the 419 corridor. So it's a great location. Businesses want to be there. But it is very expensive to redevelop a project. And so that will scare off most people, as it should.
1: Boone says construction of buildings 2 and 3 should begin this fall, and between them house more retail and restaurant space and those 98 apartments. Evan Jones, WFIR News.
0: A new park and ride lot is open off Interstate 81 in Montgomery County. The lot opened yesterday at exit 114. That's in Christiansburg near Route 8, with about 80 parking spaces, a bus shelter, bike racks, and lighting. Blacksburg Transit will also use it as a stop. Now the top national stories, including gas prices, the conflict with Iran, among reasons spending is down. Latest from ABC News.
3: ABC News, I'm Chuck Sievertson. American shoppers slowing down a bit in April as high gas prices driven by the war with Iran bite into budgets. The Commerce Department says retail sales in April rose 0.5%. The month before, retail sales were up 1.6%. President Trump looking for trade deals in his trip to China, but ABC's Mary Bruce in Beijing says...
4: In their over two-hour meeting, Xi delivering a stark warning to Trump about Taiwan, which Beijing claims is its own territory. According to China's state media, Xi telling Trump if the issue is handled poorly, the two countries will collide or even clash.
3: Concerns in the Middle East with British officials saying a ship that was anchored south of the Strait of Hormuz has been seized and is sailing toward Iran. No claim of responsibility. Also reports that another ship has been attacked. Russia firing more drones and missiles into Ukraine. At least 7 people killed in the capital, Kyiv. This is ABC News.
0: Weather every 30 minutes on WFIR. Sunny today and breezy with gusts up to 21 miles per hour. Highs in the upper 70s. Tonight still breezy, mostly clear. Lows in the mid-40s. Increasing clouds tomorrow. Highs in the mid-70s. And mostly sunny Saturday with a chance of afternoon showers and thunderstorms. Highs down into the mid-60s. Right now it's fair, 51 degrees here at News Talk, WFIR 107.3 FM, WFIRnews.com. 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
13: You know, I'm just sick of the media, you know, saying, oh, this is the way we deal with China now. Oh, shut up. Shut up. You had Hunter and Joe Biden making all kinds of backroom deals, getting rich themselves on China deals. This president has done more to hurt China and to help America than any other president on China, I think maybe ever, at least since 1972. He is doing it strategically. Here's an example of what you don't do strategically. We're in the middle of negotiating with Iran, right? You want to negotiate with as much strength as possible. So what happens in the Senate this week? Rand Paul, Susan Collins, and Murkowski all come out and flip on the Iranian war. And they all say, we don't, the president doesn't have our support. What is the biggest gift you could give to Iran? You could show that this support is fading. I don't care if your support is fading. I don't care if you call the president up and you call him all the worst names in the world. When you hang up the phone, that's in private. You get back out and say, we are with the president. At least through the negotiations, you do whatever you want behind the scenes. But this is that you've just lost the negotiations. What is wrong with people? Do they really not understand how negotiations work, or are they just so self-centered that all they care about is the next election? I know Rand Paul well enough to know he's principled on this. He really doesn't like war. He doesn't need to make an announcement. We know where he stands. But Murkowski and Susan Collins, why are you jumping into this right now? Why are you hurting us at the moment where we have Iran, hopefully, close to the end of this? You're going to give them hope that, you know what, the Americans might just give in on this. They might turn on the president, and they might have to leave. We could win this thing. Why would you do that? Why? Why would you do that? I tell you, I just don't believe the people in Washington are this stupid. I can believe that they are this self-centered, but I can't believe that they're this stupid. And just occasionally, it would be really nice to see some people who actually put their country first. You know, I like Fetterman's stance. Fetterman's against this. I mean, he agrees with going in and stopping and making sure they don't have a nuke, but he's not a big fan of this. And his stance has been, we're in it now. So whatever. That's my stance. It doesn't matter what I thought before or after. You're in it now. The decision has been made. You can have the debate at the appropriate times, but the appropriate time is not while you're in peace negotiations. You want to look like the most bloodthirsty people you can possibly look like when you're in negotiations. It's called negotiations. It's called bluffing. Why does the Senate and the Congress always, and our media, always choose to take cards off our side of the table when we need them the most? The hell is wrong with people? More in just a minute.

0: To Trump about Taiwan, which Beijing claims is its own territory. According to China's state media, Xi telling Trump if the issue is handled poorly, the two countries will collide or even clash.
1: Concerns in the Middle East, with British officials saying a ship that was anchored south of the Strait of Hormuz has been seized and is sailing toward Iran. No claim of responsibility. There are also reports that another ship has been attacked. The one American who tested positive for the hantavirus has been cleared to move out of isolation in Omaha, Nebraska, after testing negative. Here's what is bringing both sides together. ABC's Jay O'Brien on Capitol Hill.
2: This is a rare bipartisan partnership between the top Republican and Democrat in the House, Speaker Mike Johnson and Minority Leader Hakeem Jeffries, aimed at combating sexual misconduct on Capitol Hill. It will be led by two female members of the House, Democrat Teresa Leger Fernandez and Republican Kat Kamick, with the goal of identifying reforms and solutions to make Congress safer for staff.
1: Poland's capital, Warsaw, registering its first same-sex marriage today, implementing court rulings. You're listening to ABC News.
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1: Search and rescue operations continue at the site of a building collapse in Ukraine's capital, Kyiv, with nearly a dozen people reported missing, says President Zelensky on a post on X. This after possibly the largest Russian drones and missiles attack overnight. Several deaths. ABC's Ian Pannell.
11: Putin's military striking energy, water, and transport infrastructure, but also hitting residential buildings. The capital, Kyiv, repeatedly hit.
1: Polls show the Russian leader's approval rating falling. Facing growing pressure to quit his job, more than 80 lawmakers in his own Labour Party urging him to do so, British Prime Minister Keir Starmer. This over the party suffering historic losses in local and regional elections. In London, ABC's Patrick Reeval.
12: It now does look like Prime Minister Keir Starmer could well face a leadership challenge, perhaps today, at the Health Secretary, Wes Streeting, who is widely seen as a key challenger to Starmer, announced his resignation, saying that he has lost confidence in Starmer and that Starmer will not lead the party into the next general election.
1: Our Patrick Reeval. Honda says it racked up a full year loss for the first time ever, losing $2.7 billion in the last fiscal year due to a costly electric vehicle strategy. Japanese automaker abandoned many of its plans for EV models, including those in the works, in a joint venture with Sony. Chuck Sievertson, ABC News.
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14: Weather every 30 minutes on WFIR. Sunny today and breezy, gust up to 21 miles per hour, highs in the upper 70s. Tonight still breezy and mostly clear, lows in the mid 40s. Increasing clouds tomorrow, highs in the mid 70s. And mostly sunny Saturday with a chance of afternoon showers and thunderstorms, highs down into the mid 60s. Weather every 30 minutes on News Talk. 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

0: way beyond his years, and a, I don't know, 50-year-old dirtbag who is very comfortable in prosecuting and persecuting people. But what are they even talking about? What are they even talking about? Now they're arguing about, did you know that Thomas Jefferson was called an infidel? Did you know that? Are you aware that there is no such thing as an establishment of a religion in our Constitution? What are you talking about? The whole point of this is fairness. We think that the Christians and the Republicans should be treated exactly the same as everybody else. And that includes the Islamists who are handing out, you know, hey, Sharia law is neat pamphlets. That's what you're talking about. But again, nobody really wants to find the truth, do you, Jamie? More in a minute. 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
1: It's 10:32. I'm Ian Price, live in the WFIR News Center. Our top local story this hour. Governor Spanberger plans to veto the collective bargaining bill, a significant break with fellow Democrats who passed it. The governor told Senate Majority Leader Scott Surovell of her decision yesterday. The bill would have allowed state and local government employees to collectively bargain. Surovell says he's disappointed and perplexed, arguing Spanberger's proposed amendments effectively created an entirely new bill. Republican lawmakers welcomed the veto, with local Senator David Studerlein calling it great news for local taxpayers. The governor has until May 23rd to act. A proposal by the United States Postal Service that would allow concealable weapons, now prohibited to move across state borders by mail, has led to a comments letter signed by 22 states, including Attorney General Jay Jones in Virginia, calling it a loophole that must be closed. More from WFIR's Gene Moreno.
2: Going back to 1927, A.G. Jones says federal law prohibits certain types of concealable firearms from being mailed across state lines, a law he says the Trump administration stopped following earlier this year.
3: We have stepped up with other states to oppose this new rule that's been promulgated by the USPS. You know, we want to make communities safer. We believe this is something that makes communities less safe, not just in Virginia, but across the country. And it's why we decided to take action. I think everybody should be highly concerned. This is something that is reversing a policy and reversing a position that has stood for almost 100 years. I think that should give everybody pause.
2: Jones says the U.S. Department of Justice issued an opinion that the statute was unconstitutional and would no longer be enforced. The Postal Service proposed the rule last month to conform with the DOJ opinion.
1: Now the top national stories, including a warning for China if it was thinking about taking Taiwan by force. Latest from ABC News.
4: ABC News, I'm Chuck Sievertson. It would be a terrible mistake, says Secretary of State Marco Rubio, if China tried to take Taiwan by force. Rubio also saying that the U.S. position on the island is unchanged. Rubio is at the Beijing summit with Presidents Trump and Xi. ABC's Mary Bruce in China's capital.
5: In their over two-hour meeting, Xi delivering a stark warning to Trump about Taiwan, which Beijing claims is its own territory. According to China's state media, Xi telling Trump if the issue is handled poorly, the two countries will collide or even clash.
4: Retail sales went up last month, but at a much smaller rate than the month before, says the Commerce Department. American shoppers spent more on higher-priced gasoline and less on other stuff. The number of people making first-time applications for unemployment insurance went up last week, more than double what analysts expected. Billy Idol's to receive a Lifetime Achievement Award at the American Music Awards May 25th. This is ABC News.
1: Weather every 30 minutes on WFIR. Sunny today and breezy, gusts up to 21 miles per hour. Highs in the upper 70s. Tonight still breezy, mostly clear. Lows in the mid-40s. Mid-70s tomorrow, increasing clouds. Right now, it's mostly cloudy. We are sitting at 54 degrees. 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
6: Just talking about history for a second, because if you don't know history, you're bound to repeat it. And at least it'll be fun when you recognize the parallels along the way. You're like, wait a minute, I think we've been here before. I picked up a book a couple of days ago, started reading it, The Lost Empire of Emmanuel Nobel. It is written by one of my favorite history writers. I think he's absolutely brilliant, Douglas Brunt. I picked it up, and last night I just wanted to read a chapter of it, and I don't know how many chapters I read. It is so riveting. It is the story of not only Emmanuel Nobel Prize. He's Russian. He's over in, you know, with the czars and everything else, and he is just wealthy beyond your wildest imagination because he takes what he sees Rockefeller doing with oil and he improves almost everything that he is doing, and he becomes one of the wealthiest men in the world. I didn't know anything about that. And then it also tells the story at the same time that this is going on. It follows this peasant kid who was trained to be a

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3: Fox News, I'm CJ Papa. President Trump says he wants Chinese President Xi to come to the U.S.
4: It is my honor to extend an invitation to you and Madam Peng to visit us at the White House this September 24th, and we look forward to it.
3: He also offered this at a state dinner.
4: I'd now like to raise a glass and propose a toast to the rich and enduring ties between the American and Chinese people.
3: But the Chinese contend Taiwan can damage relationship with the U.S.
5: Taiwan independence and cross-strait peace are as irreconcilable as fire and water. The U.S. side must exercise extra caution in handling the Taiwan question.
3: Fox's Jackie Heimer with the president in Beijing. The S&P 500, NASDAQ hitting all-time intraday highs this morning, led by technology, putting both on pace for back-to-back record closes. 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
10: It's a sound that 100 million people worldwide are intimately familiar with. That's the number of active monthly users of Netflix, according to a statement to its shareholders last year. The same presentation boasted about the access to user data that Netflix was granting to, quote, trusted partners. The Texas Attorney General says that data is gathered by spying on Netflix users. The streaming giant says the suit is meritless and that it will defend itself in court. Jim Ryan, ABC News.
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12: Welcome to the Glenn Beck program. We're in London for, I think, something historic. I'm not sure how to read this whole thing because I'm not into the politics of England. But I know that they have a real issue, and I hope that they stand up peacefully and address the real issues. You know, having a hard time talking about real issues today because everybody likes to get sidetracked on absolutely anything. I just did an interview with Doug Brun. I get some emails from people. How dare you have Doug Brun on? How dare you? You know who he is. Yeah. Well, I can't believe you would have him on. Why?
6: Well, his wife is Megan, or his husband is, his wife is Megyn Kelly. And he's also a great writer. And we weren't talking about Megan or anything else. Well, you know what Megan believes. No, I actually don't know what Megan believes. I don't know. She's a friend of mine, always been a friend of mine, and I'm not going to get bogged down into the hate, everybody, because we disagree. Even if we disagree vehemently, I'm not going to hate them. And I'm certainly not going to isolate myself. I mean, you want to have zero influence? Isolate yourself. Call everybody an enemy and isolate yourself. Then you'll be able to change people's minds. But I mean, what sense does that make? And one last thing on this. What does Doug have to do with the Megyn Kelly show? He is one of my favorite history writers. He is a fantastic writer. We see history very much the same way. This is a great book. If my wife was, you know, she wrote a great book, would you think it would be cool for her to be boxed out by, let's just reverse it. Megyn Kelly, my wife writes a good book. How dare you have Tanya on? That's, you know who she's married to. It's Glenn Beck. What does my wife have to do with me? Talking about a book, for the love of Pete. Anyway, I highly recommend you read the book because I think it's really, really good. If you like history, it's a really good history book. Anyway, it's kind of like that here in England too. It's weird. I don't think anybody can actually talk about the problem. They want to talk about personalities. They don't want to actually talk. Everybody will talk to you about Tommy Robinson. No one will actually talk to you about, hey, how come they're raping children and nobody is saying anything? How come they're not going to jail? How come they can get away with things that you would never be able to get away with? It's a two-tiered justice system. I think that's wrong. Yeah, but do you know who Tommy Robinson is? No, not really. I mean, I've met him. I know his history. Well, you know he's been in jail. Yeah, and Donald Trump's a rapist. So what do I know? Why don't we focus on the issue? Can we stop making it about personalities? Let's focus on the issue. Here's one. And here's how they play it. Here is a TikToker, liberal, explaining how Mamdani has now balanced the New York City budget. Why? Because there's no logic here. It's just about the team. Listen to this. Cut four.
8: Mayor Mamdani just released his executive budget, and he just did something that politicians have been telling us for decades was impossible. He inherited a $12 billion deficit, bigger than anything since the Great Recession, and he closed it to zero. No property tax increases, no cuts to services.
13: I'm proud to announce that our city's budget is fully balanced.
8: How did he pull off this incredible feat? Well, first he taxed the rich. New York just passed the first pied a terre tax in the entire country, a tax on non-residents who own a second home worth more than $5 million in the city. That alone raises $500 million a year. He also reduced a tax credit that overwhelmingly benefits millionaires, raising another $68 million annually. Working people weren't asked to sacrifice while wealthy out-of-state residents.
6: This is

0: change. We need that as well.
1: We're with Liz Truss. Do you mind staying a few more minutes?
0: Be delighted.
1: Okay, because I want to talk to you about what's happening in China today with the president. A lot of people are upset because he's being nice to the president of China, which I think is good strategy myself. But I'd love to hear your thoughts on that and this big rally that is happening on Saturday. All this and more coming up. If you ever noticed that when you were a kid, going to bed felt like punishment. Now it's like, please punish me. Please send me to bed. Except it is also punishment at the same time. The older you get, it's like, oh, you got to be kidding me. I can't sleep now. You're lying there. 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
13: 11:31, I'm Ian Price, live in the WFIR News Center. Our top local story this hour. Well, Roanoke Homeless Ministry will be forced to remove its outdoor lockers and portable restroom after losing its zoning appeal. The Board of Zoning Appeals voted 6-0 yesterday to uphold violations the city issued in February against the least of these ministry. The board recognized the importance of those services for Roanoke's homeless population, but agreed with the city that they aren't permitted under the property's downtown zoning designation. No deadline for removal has been set. Building construction will begin within weeks of a development that will add retail space, restaurants, and residential living to the Electric Road corridor. As WFIR's Evan Jones reports, it'll help meet a long-standing Roanoke County goal that's been largely unfulfilled.
14: You may remember the slogan, Reimagine 419, a town center vision for electric from Tanglewood to Chaparral Drive, just past the railroad bridge. Now at one of its busiest intersections at Starkey Road, developer Alexander Boone says the start of construction is just a few weeks away. for Tanglewood.

0: Crossing.
1: We have a 13,000 square foot retail center that'll have five spaces, each of which is leased. Unfortunately, I can't tell you all the tenants yet, but I will be able to tell you soon. One retail, one service, and three restaurants.
0: And that's just building one of three. Boone promises construction on the other two will begin later this year, and they will hold the apartments. You may have seen development like this in Roanoke City, so why not along busy Electric Road?
1: But you haven't seen it in the suburban corridor because of the challenges of finding the right site, and the costs are so high that you have to have really the perfect location, and this was it.
0: And as for Tanglewood Crossing, Boone says the first building's tenants should open next spring. Evan Jones, WFIR News.
2: The fate of Virginia's retail marijuana bill is still up in the air. Governor Spanberger has until May 23rd to sign or veto the legislation, or it becomes law automatically. The bill would create a retail cannabis market starting January 1st, 2027, with 350 licensed stores. Spanberger had pushed for a later start date. It would have been July of 27, with fewer stores, but lawmakers rejected those changes. The bill's patron says he doesn't expect a decision soon, but remains cautiously optimistic. Now the top national stories, including while the president's in China, other officials from his administration are discussing the Asian country. Latest from ABC News.
3: ABC News, I'm Chuck Sievertson. It would be a terrible mistake if China tried to take Taiwan by force, says Secretary of State Marco Rubio, also saying that the U.S. position on the island is unchanged. Rubio is at the Beijing summit with Presidents Trump and Xi. A reporter asking Mr. Trump.
4: How are your talks, sir?
5: Wait.
4: Did you talk about Taiwan?
5: Great place. Incredible. China's beautiful.
3: Britain says a ship seized south of the Strait of Hormuz is being sailed toward Iran. India condemns the sinking of an Indian commercial ship near Oman. No word who did it. Retail sales went up last month, but at a much smaller rate, says the Commerce Department. American shoppers spent more on higher-priced gasoline. The number of people applying first time for unemployment insurance went up last week, more than double what analysts expected. Bipartisan effort to combat sexual misconduct in Congress is being led by two women members of the House. This is ABC News.
2: Weather every 30 minutes on WFIR. Sunny today and breezy with gusts up to 21 miles per hour, highs in the upper 70s. Tonight still breezy and mostly clear, lows in the mid-40s. Increasing clouds tomorrow, highs in the mid-70s, and mostly sunny on Saturday with a chance of afternoon showers and thunderstorms. Highs down into the mid-60s. Right now it's 54 degrees, mostly cloudy here at News Talk, WFIR 107.3 FM, the Roanoke Valley's local news, weather, and traffic station. 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
6: Thrilled to have Liz Truss with us. She's the former Prime Minister of the United Kingdom. She also hosts her own show, now called the Liz Truss Show. It's a podcast you can hear. I'm thrilled that you would be here with us. Thank you for joining us.
7: Good to be here.
6: I want to ask you a couple of things. First of all, insiders asked, several of them asked, what do you think Margaret Thatcher would think about England today?
7: Oh, she'd be horrified.
6: Horrified.
7: Horrified by what's happened. And she did a lot to restore the British economy. It's now being completely trashed. You know, Blair basically spent all the money. The Conservatives didn't reverse that. We are now on the verge of a debt crisis. If you remember, she was brought in to solve the debt crisis in the 70s. Mm-hmm. And we're now back to where we were in 1979 when she got into office. But she'd also be horrified by what's happened on immigration, by the way that we have given all these powers on human rights to these unelected international bodies.
6: I've been waiting for maybe a couple of people to show up, because that there were three of them at that time. It was Thatcher, Reagan, and Pope John Paul, and those three just took communism apart. And together they were invincible. We got Trump. We're about to lose him, but we got Trump. Where are the rest? Who is on the horizon that you see and you go, that person? Not necessarily just for America, but in Europe. Who has the skill to be able to stand the heat?
7: It's hard to say at the moment whether the new sort of generation we've got are going to be up to it, because no one's really being tested, is the answer.

0: Susan Lee, and this is the Fox Business Report.
1: The NASDAQ has been trading in record territory. Stocks are gaining today. Cisco Systems and Foxconn both reported better than expected earnings, and NVIDIA shares are up more than 2.5%. There are reports the U.S. has approved some NVIDIA H200 artificial intelligence chip sales to 10 firms in China. The H200 was designed to meet U.S. security concerns. Retail sales growth slowed in April, up 0.5%, though March's 1.6% jump reflected much higher gasoline prices. Furniture sales were down 2% in April. Spending on health and personal care was flat. There was little change in the latest reading on the job market last week. The number of new claims for unemployment benefits rose slightly to 211,000. That's your Fox Business Report. I'm Jenny Coselda, invested in you.
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10: Let me show you the past, the present, and the future. Let's start with the past. Here's Trump to the president of China earlier today. Cut six.
11: You and I have known each other now for a long time. In fact, the longest relationship of our two countries that any president and president has had. And that's, to me, an honor. We've had a fantastic relationship. We've gotten along. When there were difficulties, we worked it out. I would call you and you would call me. And whenever we had a problem, people don't know, whenever we had a problem, we worked it out very quickly. We're going to have a fantastic future together. Such respect for China, the job you've done. You're a great leader. I say it to everybody. You're a great leader. Sometimes people don't like me saying it, but I say it anyway because it's true.
10: Yeah. So what is he saying there? Why would the president say that? If you missed that, well, you grab the podcast today and make sure you listen wherever you get your podcast or at glennbeck.com/torch. I want to show you the future, and that is Mamdani, how he zeroed New York's budget. Yeah, that's on tomorrow's show. You don't want to miss a second. From London, England, one last day tomorrow and then back home. May God save the Republic. See you tomorrow.

0: a bunch of times before. He did a state visit back in September of 2015 under the Obama administration. But Trump wants his turn.
1: Yeah, I hope it happens, because if it happens, it means that probably we're more likely to have peace. I think there's probably a recognition that Taiwan is not going to get invaded while President Trump is in office, but that at some point in time, it may occur. And again, to your point, that's the, if you want to go to one thing to be concerned about, to me, by far, that is the number one thing to be concerned about in the country right now. If you were worried about the economy collapsing, if you're worried about what could happen in a larger global landscape, it would be that. We'll talk about it a little bit more when we come back. If he comes here in late September, it's a sign, I think, that things are going pretty well. Look, if you've been with us since day one, you know we like to wear comfortable clothes. I'm in a T-shirt. Buck's in a T-shirt. 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
3: It's 12:30. I'm Gene Moreno, live in the WFIR News Center. Our top local story this hour: Virginia voters could start casting ballots next month for an unusually timed August primary. WFIR's Ian Price reports.
4: Early voting starts June 18th for the August 4th primary. The races come after Virginia's Supreme Court ruled the current congressional maps will stay in place for this year's elections. And that may still be unsettled with action sitting in front of the U.S. Supreme Court. WFIR political analyst and Radford University political science chair Chapman Rackaway says the recent redistricting referendum is not a good comparison for normal turnout outside of the month of November.
5: When we're thinking about turnout, we normally think about it in more general election terms. So in a midterm, you might be thinking of a target of 35-40% voter turnout, right? But this is a primary, and our primaries tend to be somewhere between 7 and 10%. The redistricting referendum was a huge anomaly. We'd never seen off-cycle election turnout that high.
4: The deadline to register is July 24th. Ian Price, WFIR News.
3: A proposal by the United States Postal Service that would allow concealable weapons now prohibited to move across state borders by mail has led to a comments letter signed by 22 states, including Attorney General Jay Jones in Virginia, calling it a loophole that must be closed. Dating back to 1927, A.G. Jones says federal law prohibits certain types of concealable firearms from being mailed across state lines, a law he says the Trump administration stopped following earlier this year.
6: We have stepped up with other states to oppose this new rule that's been promulgated by the USPS. You know, we want to make communities safer. We believe this is something that makes communities less safe, not just in Virginia, but across the country. And it's why we decided to take action. I think everybody should be highly concerned. This is something that is reversing a policy and reversing a position that has stood for almost 100 years. I think that should give everybody pause.
3: Jones says the U.S. Department of Justice issued an opinion that the statute was unconstitutional and would no longer be enforced. The Postal Service proposed the rule last month to conform with the DOJ opinion. Jones says litigation by a coalition of attorneys general is possible if the USPS does not uphold the 1927 federal law. A Radford-based nonprofit has received a $3.7 million federal grant to support Head Start programs across the New River Valley. New River Community Action serves more than 200 children in Radford and Floyd, Giles, Montgomery, and Pulaski counties. Through the program, Radford City Public Schools has its own preschool program, but with Head Start is able to assist almost twice as many families. New River Community Action CEO Jennifer Smith tells WDBJ7.
7: Regardless of government funding, we still have to fundraise about $1 million a year to get this program to deliver the services that are needed. A lot of that comes directly from community partners that allow us to use space for free, local churches or our partners at Radford Public School System or

0: other entities that donate supplies.
1: New River Community Action hopes to eventually expand its Head Start programming so it can offer services to families even when school is out for the summer. And a new park and ride lot is open off Interstate 81 in Montgomery County. The lot opened yesterday at exit 114 in Christiansburg on Route 8 with about 80 parking spaces, a bus shelter, bike racks, and lighting. Blacksburg Transit will also use it as one of their stops. Now the top national stories from ABC News.
2: ABC News, I'm Michelle Franzen. In China, talks between President Trump and President Xi lasted for several hours. Chinese state media reports Xi warned Taiwan is the most important issue for China-U.S. relations, and if handled improperly, it could lead to clashes. Talks also centering on the Iran war and blockade and the Strait of Hormuz. ABC's Selena Wang is in Beijing.
3: The U.S. readout mentioned that both leaders agree the strait needs to be open, that Iran cannot have a nuclear weapon. But we didn't get any of that from the Chinese readout. No mention of the strait or even Iran at all by name, which reflects what experts have been telling me, which is that while Beijing wants this war to end, they see it as America's problem to solve. They don't want to get pulled in too deeply.
2: Senators unanimously approving a resolution today to withhold lawmakers' pay during government shutdowns. It follows a string of historic stalemates over funding. An American cruise ship passenger who tested positive for hantavirus has been cleared to leave isolation. This is ABC News.
1: Weather every 30 minutes on WFR. Sunny today, breezy, highs upper 70s. Still breezy, mostly clear tonight, mid-40s. Increasing clouds tomorrow, highs mid-70s. Mostly sunny Saturday. Chance of afternoon showers and thunderstorms and highs down to the mid-60s. Right now, it is partly sunny, 53 degrees at News Talk. WFIR, 107.3 FM and WFIRnews.com. 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

0: A day after the South Carolina Supreme Court overturned the murder convictions for Alex Murdaugh for the 2021 killings of his wife and son, prosecutors signaled that they are willing to try Murdaugh again on murder charges. South Carolina Attorney General's Office lead prosecutor Creighton Waters spoke to ABC News.
1: We're obviously very disappointed in the court's decision. We disagree with it, but we respect the court and respect the process, and we'll continue on as we always do.
0: Murdaugh remains in jail on convictions for financial crimes. Many companies have ended remote work programs ushered in out of necessity during COVID-19. One business, though, speaking out about why it's sticking with the work-home option.
2: San Francisco technology company Dropbox has no plans to return its workers to offices. The cloud storage provider adopted a virtual-first staffing model for all employees in 2020 and has refined it since. Dropbox Chief People Officer Melanie Rosenwasser says allowing staff members to work from anywhere helps the company attract and retain talent. Employees are free to create their own schedules outside of four-hour blocks reserved for meetings. There are in-person events at least quarterly.
0: ABC's Chuck Sievertson. After shuttering flights, Spirit Airlines facing a proposed class action lawsuit filed by former employees who claim the company violated federal labor laws when it abruptly shut down operations and laid off 17,000 workers without advance notice. Michelle Franz in ABC News.
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7: Weather every 30 minutes on WFIR. Sunny today and breezy, gust up to 21 miles per hour, highs in the upper 70s. Tonight still breezy and mostly clear, lows in the mid-40s. Increasing clouds tomorrow, highs in the mid-70s. And mostly sunny Saturday with a chance of afternoon showers and thunderstorms, highs down into the mid-60s. Weather every 30 minutes on News Talk. 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

0: Supreme Court should be packed. If you are wondering, maybe Clay and Buck are exaggerating when they say what might happen if Democrats take back control of the White House and the Senate. I don't think we are. And we will talk about that when we return and the significance of all of that. That will be coming your direction here shortly. 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
2: It's 1:30. I'm Gene Moreno, live in the WFIR News Center. Top local story this hour. Construction should begin within 3 weeks on a new retail and residential complex in the Tanglewood area. The developer says it will help fulfill Roanoke County's goal for the 419 corridor. The site prep is underway at Starkey and Electric Roads, and building construction will begin by early June at Tanglewood Crossing. After a hotel fell through, revised plans call for retail and residential spaces, says Alexander Boone, president of A. Boone Development. The first building to go up will house one retail business, one service business, and three restaurants, and all spaces fully leased. They should all be open in about a year.
3: We hear from Roanoke County that when businesses call, they want to be in the 419 corridor. So it's a great location. Businesses want to be there. But it is very expensive to redevelop a project. And so that will scare off most people, as it should.
2: Boone says construction on buildings will begin this fall on buildings 2 and 3, with more retail and restaurant spaces and those 98 apartments. Virginia's August primaries may come at an awkward time for voters and campaigns alike. WFRZ and Price is that.
4: The August 4th primaries will decide which candidates move on to November's congressional elections, but they fall during summer vacation season. And WFIR political analyst and Radford University political science chair Chapman Rackaway says that timing could matter.
5: We're talking about really at the margins for a primary turnout in August here. I think that it will have a suppressive effect, but you might be talking about the difference between a 7.5% and a 4% voter turnout rate in the August primaries.
4: Polls will open from 6 a.m. to 7 p.m. August 4th. Early voting runs from June 18th through August 1st. Ian Price, WFIR News.
2: Roanoke Homeless Ministry will be forced to remove its outdoor lockers and portable restroom after losing its zoning appeal. The Board of Zoning Appeals voted 6-0 on Wednesday to uphold violations the city issued in February against the lease of these ministry. During the public comments period at yesterday's hearing, support came from John Shaver. He spoke about TLOT.
6: It's a stepping stone. It's a place to have their goods, their medication, their personal belongings, where they can be safe when they go on a job interview and they try to become a productive servant to the world.
2: That audio from WDBJ 7, the board recognized the importance of those services for Roanoke's homeless population, but agreed with the city that they aren't permitted under the property's downtown zoning designation. No deadline has been set for a removal. TLOT founder Dawn Sandoval has not yet said whether she will pursue further legal action. Governor Spanberger has signed a bipartisan package of health care bills, including a $35 cap on monthly insulin costs for state-regulated plans. The bills also limit prior authorization delays and require insurers to offer plans that cap monthly prescription drug costs. Spanberger says every measure passed with bipartisan support. And the fate of Virginia's retail marijuana bill is still up in the air. Governor Spanberger has until 11:59 p.m. on May 23rd to sign or veto the legislation, or it becomes law automatically. The bill would create a retail cannabis market starting January 1st, 2027, with 350 licensed stores. Spanberger had pushed for a later start date with fewer stores, but lawmakers rejected those changes. And Cardinal News reports the bill's patron says he doesn't expect a decision soon, but remains cautiously optimistic.

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1: ABC News, I'm Michelle Franzen. The summit in China between President Trump and President Xi highlighting future potential, but no big breakthroughs on trade. Tensions remain over Taiwan and Iran. ABC's Selena Wang is in Beijing.
2: Big picture, if you look at what they're saying on camera, both leaders are focusing on stability between these two countries, the long history between the U.S. and China, and President Trump even lavishing praise on Xi Jinping, saying that it's an honor to be his friend, calling him a great leader, a line that's been picked up by state media here in China. But beneath all of that, there's tensions on Taiwan and Iran.
1: Jobless claims rose last week by 12,000 new filings compared to the prior week, more than double what employment analysts expected. The one American cruise ship passenger tested positive for hantavirus has now been cleared to leave the biocontainment unit. Health officials urging more than a dozen others in Nebraska and Georgia to remain in quarantine for the full 42 days. This is ABC News.
0: Weather every 30 minutes on WFR. Sunny today, breezy, highs upper 70s. Tonight, still breezy, mostly clear, lows in the mid-40s. Mid-70s tomorrow, increasing clouds, mostly sunny on Saturday. Chance of afternoon showers and thunderstorms and highs on Saturday in the mid-60s. Right now, though, we're not anywhere near that. We're partly sunny and 54 degrees at News Talk, WFIR, 107.3 FM and WFIRnews.com. 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

0: terrorist Anthony Vargas after the terror attacks of 9/11. He served honorably, dreamed of one day being a member of the NYPD, but he was killed instantly when an LED detonated near his unit. He left behind his wife, Louisa, their kids, and his siblings. It's the 25th anniversary year now of 9/11. Honor all sorts of people like our incredible specialist, Anthony Vargas. 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
2: It's 2:30. I'm Gene Moran, live in the WFIR News Center. Top local story this hour. It was a hit in the past, so Roanoke County Parks, Recreation, and Tourism is bringing it back this Saturday. Parkside Picks, a community yard sale and flea market at Green Hill Park from 8 a.m. until noon. Again on Saturday, Alex North is with Roanoke County Parks, Recreation, and Tourism.
3: That's really gained a lot of traction and popularity over the last 2 years as we're in our third year of the event. This year, we have over 125 vendors, which is double what we've had the last few years. So it's really gaining some traction, and we're looking forward to having that this year. If you're looking for some hidden treasures, some vintage finds, collectibles, handmade crafts, household goods, you name it, there's vendors there selling it.
2: Parkside Picks at Green Hill Park on Saturday is free admission. A food truck and Kind Brew coffee will also be on hand. The Roanoke Women's Foundation held its annual luncheon today at the Taubman Museum of Art, a celebration of women in the arts. More from WFIR's Connor Arthur.
4: The Roanoke Women's Foundation held its 21st annual luncheon at the Taubman Museum of Art, a celebration of women in the arts and arts education in the community. One of the two honorees was Judy Larson, former director of the Taubman Museum of Art, when it was at Center in the Square as the Art Museum of Western Virginia.
5: Women get written out of art history. I don't know why that is. I think it has turned around in the 21st century, but this luncheon today is trying to right something that hasn't been terribly right for decades, maybe centuries. The women were always there. They just rarely made the art history book or the lecture or the important collection. They were passed over.
4: Judy Larson was with the Art Museum of Western Virginia when Randall Stout was hired to design the Taubman building. She left before it opened in 2008 for a museum post in California. Also honored was Joanne Leonhardt Casullo, a board member for the Taubman Museum in Roanoke College. Carilion Clinic CEO Emeritus Nancy Agee, who rose from nurse to the top post at Carilion, was the keynote speaker. Connor Arthur, WFIR News.
2: Some of the best young amateur golfers in the country, some will be future pros, are in Roanoke this weekend for the Scott Robertson Memorial Tournament, which benefits First Tee of Roanoke Valley. The organization helps create opportunities for very young players to learn the game while building character, as tournament chair John Newton tells WDBJ7.
6: We want to teach the children the values of golf, which is the integrity, the sportsmanship, really making them better life citizens. If they happen to be good golfers, that's wonderful. But that's not really the mission.
2: First round play in the Scott Robertson Memorial at Roanoke Country Club begins tomorrow morning. And Governor Spanberger plans to veto the collective bargaining bill, a significant break with fellow Democrats who passed it. The governor told Senate Majority Leader Scott Surville of her decision on Wednesday. The bill would have allowed state and local government employees to collectively bargain. Surville says he's disappointed and perplexed, arguing Spanberger's proposed amendments effectively created an entirely new bill. Republican lawmakers welcomed the veto, with local Senator David Söderlein calling it great news for local taxpayers. The governor has until May 23rd to act on that bill. Now the top national stories from ABC News.
7: ABC News, I'm Michelle Franzen. In California, closing arguments getting underway in the OpenAI civil case. Elon Musk suing OpenAI's Sam Altman, accusing his former partner of turning the nonprofit charity into a for-profit company and taking Musk's millions. ABC News legal contributor and Hofstra Law professor James Sample has more.
8: Closing arguments will be a sense of competing narratives. The narratives that have been built over the course of 3 weeks of trial basically boil down to two very different stories, very dominated by personalities and by the individuals involved. And the legal questions, not so much. And we'll see how that plays with the jury.
7: OpenAI says Musk knew about the company's plans and was upset when he wasn't made CEO. Musk is still in China, along with President Trump. They're continuing talks in China, focusing on trade and investments today. An American cruise ship passenger who tested positive for hantavirus has now been cleared to leave isolation as after becoming negative. This is ABC News.
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1: Weather every 30 minutes on WFIR. Sunny and breezy today. Highs near 64 today. Still breezy, mostly clear. Low mid-40s tonight. Increasing clouds tomorrow, but it should be warmer in the mid-70s. Mostly sunny on Saturday. Chance of afternoon showers and thunderstorms. But highs only on Saturday in the low in the mid-60s. Right now, mostly cloudy, just 56 degrees at News Talk, WFIR, 107.3 FM and WFIRnews.com, the Roanoke Valley's local news, weather, and traffic station. 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
1: Volatile storms targeting parts of the South and Midwest today. 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
3: I am Gene Reno in the WFIR News Center. Governor Spanberger has signed a bipartisan package of health care bills, including a $35 cap on monthly insulin costs for state-regulated plans. The bills also limit prior authorization delays and require insurers to offer plans that cap monthly prescription drug costs. A Roanoke homeless ministry will be forced to remove its outdoor lockers and portable restroom after losing its zoning appeal. The Board of Zoning Appeals voted 6-0 yesterday in Roanoke to uphold violations the city issued in February against the lease of these ministry. And Roanoke's permit delays are choking the housing market at the worst possible time. The city's planning, building, and development department is about 20 positions short, roughly a third of its total staff. Builders say permit waits that used to take 3 weeks now stretch 3 to 6 months. Weather every 30 minutes on WFIR. Tonight still breezy, mostly clear, lows mid-40s. Increasing clouds tomorrow, highs in the mid-70s. 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

0: Hey, it's Mark Simone here for Sean Hannity. Now, normally you can hear me on our big flagship station, WOR, here in New York, or you can get my podcast on iHeart. And now, the trip to China has been going so well. If you're the New York Times, how do you attack it? What do you do? Well, look at this headline about the summit that shows pictures of all the meetings, all the New York Times. Where are the women at the Trump-Xi summit? How come all these business leaders are men? I don't know. I mean, they happen to be men. You know, no president has more women in higher positions than Donald Trump. You go to, it's his whole history, his whole life. Trump Organization, more women in power than any other company in America. You know, when he built Trump Tower, that's 1985, a woman was the project manager. That was unheard of in construction in 1985. It's going very well. And they really went out of their way to, they knew about YMCA. They knew he loved that song. So at the state dinner, they had the very formal Chinese musicians play YMCA. Let's listen to it. Sounds like a college football marching band, doesn't it?
1: I would have so loved it if he did the Trump dance, honestly. It would have been so great.
0: I gotta be honest, if they started playing this, I don't know if I'd recognize it.
1: It took a minute, for sure.
0: Oh, now you recognize it.

0: Supply.
1: I'm Stuart Varney, and this is the Fox Business Report.
2: The major averages are trying to hold on to gains in afternoon trading as the AI trade continues to gain momentum. The NASDAQ and S&P 500 are on track for new record closes. Shares of NVIDIA are up 4% for a new record high after the U.S. cleared some China firms to buy its H200 AI chips. NVIDIA's market cap is topping $5.5 trillion. And shares of Cisco Systems are up 12% after delivering a better-than-expected earnings report. The company is seeing robust demand for its hardware for artificial intelligence. Cisco also said that it would be slashing around 4,000 jobs as it refocuses more on its AI business. And some good news for home buyers. The average long-term mortgage rate posting its first drop after rising the previous 2 weeks and falling to 6.36%, according to Freddie Mac. That's your Fox Business Report. I'm Glory Barsky, invested in you.
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4: It's 3:31. I'm Gene Marano, live in the WFIR News Center. Our top local story this hour, Nancy Agee, who rose through the ranks from nurse to CEO at Carilion Clinic, gave the keynote address at a Roanoke Women's Foundation event today, saluting other women that have made a difference in the Roanoke Valley. More from WFIR's Connor Arthur.
5: Celebrating local women in the arts and arts education. That's the idea behind the Roanoke Women's Foundation's annual luncheon, which has honored two women this year with a connection to the Taubman Museum of Art, including board member Joanne Leonhardt Casullo and Judy Larson, former director at the Art Museum of Western Virginia, the previous name for the Taubman when it was at Center in the Square.
6: I really think Roanoke is experiencing a renaissance, and I think this building is a big part of that. I am so glad it was the committee to pick Randall Stout because I think he really had a vision. And this may seem like an avant-garde building, but so much of it is responding to the beauty that is Roanoke.
5: Stout was the architect for the Taubman, hired before Larson left for a post in California. Connor Arthur, WFIR News.
4: And a Roanoke homeless ministry will be forced to remove its outdoor lockers and portable restrooms. After losing its zoning appeal, the Board of Zoning Appeals voted 6-0 yesterday to uphold violations the city issued in February against the least of these ministries. During the public comments period at yesterday's hearing, John Shaver, a supporter, talked about TLOT.
7: It's a stepping stone. It's a place to have their goods, their medication, their personal belongings, where they can be safe when they go on a job interview and they try to become a productive servant to the world.
4: That audio from WDBJ7, the board recognized the importance of those services for Roanoke's homeless population, but agreed with the city that they aren't permitted under the property's downtown zoning designation. No deadline for removal has been set. TLOT founder Dawn Sandoval has not yet said whether she will pursue any further legal action. Now the top national stories from ABC News.
2: ABC News, I'm Michelle Franz, and in China, talks between President Trump and President Xi touching on trade, Taiwan, and the war with Iran. China keeping a hands-off approach for now when it comes to helping reopen the Strait of Hormuz, keeping oil and gas prices soaring. ABC's Elizabeth Schulze has more.
8: Oil still hovering around $100 a barrel today on no clear breakthrough when it comes to trying to get those ships moving through the Strait of Hormuz, and that's what's keeping these gas prices elevated. You see the national average around $4.53. We've got a lot of states that are well above that, above $5 in some states, in California, even higher than that.
2: California closing arguments today in the open AI civil case getting underway involving Elon Musk and Sam Altman. Musk suing Altman, claiming he was duped out of millions when OpenAI switched from a nonprofit to for-profit company. Health officials continue to monitor more than 36 Americans exposed to the hantavirus. Globally, there are 10 confirmed cases from the cruise ship outbreak. This is ABC News.
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9: Filled in tonight with a gusty wind continuing, your low 47. Friday, we'll end up seeing a good amount of sunshine, a few more clouds later in the day, your high 75 degrees.
4: Right now, mostly cloudy, 55 degrees at News Talk, WFIR 107.3 FM and WFIRnews.com, the Roanoke Valley's local news, weather, and traffic station. 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
1: Hi, this is Congressman Ben Klein, and I'm proudly fighting for our shared values in Congress. Under the Biden administration's policies, a record number of criminal illegal aliens flooded across our southern border. But thanks to President Trump and House Republicans, there have been zero illegal aliens released into our nation. America's borders are now closed. Unfortunately, one of Governor Abigail Spanberger's first acts in office was to dismantle the 287G partnership between federal and state law enforcement, a proven program that removed some of the most dangerous illegal alien criminals from our streets. That's why I've introduced the 287G Cooperation Act to strengthen federal and local law enforcement partnerships. I will always fight to enhance public safety, uphold the rule of law, and protect the communities of Southwest Virginia. Paid for with official funds from the Office of Congressman Ben Klein.
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0: either way. And if Iran got a nuke, it'd be an Iranian nuke, which is not exactly state-of-the-art nuclear weapon. It'd be a slap-together Iranian nuclear weapon. But thanks for calling. Let's go to Scott in Georgia. Scott, how you doing?
1: Hey, Mark. How are you doing?
0: Good.
1: You're refreshing. I thought Sean Hannity was going to be on, and I hate to say it, I was going to turn it off.
0: Hey, what kind of thing is that to say?
1: Yeah, my question is if the scenario happened to where we open the straits, Europe, they started taking care of the rest of Iranian military or anything like that, and it got to the point to where us or someone was to arm the people of Iran.
0: I hear music. You better get to the question.
1: Okay, yeah. Do you think China would try to arm the rest of the regime in Iran?
0: Oh, okay. Well, thank you. That's a great question. Not sure what it is, but did you figure out the question? That's a long question. You sounded very smart asking it, but I still can't figure out what it actually means. Hey, we're coming back in the next hour. We got a lot of great stuff, and we'll hear Sean with an exclusive interview with Marco Rubio coming up.
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10: Greg Roberts Live, winner of the Outstanding Sports Operation Award from the Associated Press for the states of Virginia and West Virginia. From the heart of Virginia's Blue Ridge, this is WFIR Roanoke. 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
11: From ABC News, I'm Michelle Franzen.
3: Talks in China between President Trump and President Xi lasted for roughly 2 hours, and the war with Iran loomed large on the agenda. The U.S. signaling it was open for China to help with the reopening of the Strait of Hormuz. ABC's Selena Wang is in Beijing.
11: The U.S. readout mentioned that both leaders agree the strait needs to be open, that Iran cannot have a nuclear weapon. But we didn't get any of that from the Chinese readout. No mention of the strait or even Iran at all by name, which reflects what experts have been telling me, which is that while Beijing wants this war to end, they see it as America's problem to solve. They don't want to get pulled in too deeply.
3: Americans kept up spending in April, but at a slower pace, according to the latest retail sales report, concerns over the war increasing along with prices on goods. In California, a civil case brought by Elon Musk against OpenAI's Sam Altman is nearing an end. Closing arguments got underway today. ABC legal contributor and Hofstra Law professor James Sample has more.
12: Elon Musk's lawsuit essentially says that Sam Altman and the OpenAI team turned what was supposed to be exclusively or at least primarily a nonprofit into one of the biggest companies in America on a for-profit basis. Sam Altman and the OpenAI team say that Elon Musk is essentially a sour grapes individual who had an opportunity to stay with the company, who himself saw the need for a for-profit model, and who left under really bitter and unpleasant terms.
3: In New Mexico, officials say all four people on board the medical aircraft that crashed earlier today died. They also located the plane in Lincoln County. The cause of that crash remains under investigation. Severe storms targeting parts of the Midwest and South today. Thunderstorms, meantime, in the Rockies in the past 24 hours. Recorded gale and hurricane force winds in Montana, Idaho, Wyoming, and Utah. A dust storm in Utah caused an 8-vehicle pileup, injuring at least 7 people. 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
3: A day after the South Carolina Supreme Court overturned the murder convictions for Alex Murdaugh for the 2021 killings of his wife and son, prosecutors signal that they are willing to try Murdaugh again on murder charges. He remains in jail on other convictions for financial crimes. Students in the U.S. falling behind, performing worse than their peers a decade ago. Researchers say reading scores dropped in more than 80% of school districts compared to 10 years ago. Math scores dropped 70%. Here's ABC's Andrea Fujii with more.
15: Congress, back in 2015, scrapped the No Child Left Behind law, which held schools accountable for student performance through standardized testing. Critics argued the law was too rigid and prioritized teaching to the test instead of a well-rounded curriculum. The ongoing teacher shortage is also being cited as a factor. Chronic student absenteeism is also a problem, which took hold in the pandemic. But researchers say there is hope. Test scores increased dramatically between 1990 and 2013, and they say it can happen again.
3: Researchers say they also blame social media for the decline. The University of Chicago announcing it will offer free tuition for families with income levels below $250,000, expanding undergraduate aid to students. The college also providing free housing, meals, and other fees for students from families with incomes less than $125,000. UChicago joins four other colleges to award free tuition. Michelle Franzini.
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19: 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I am Gene Reno in the WFIR News Center. Governor Spanberger has signed a bipartisan package of health care bills, including a $35 cap on monthly insulin costs for state-regulated plans. The bills also limit prior authorization delays and require insurers to offer plans that cap monthly prescription drug costs. A Roanoke homeless ministry will be forced to remove its outdoor lockers and portable restroom after losing its zoning appeal. The Board of Zoning Appeals voted 6-0 yesterday in Roanoke to uphold violations the city issued in February against the lease of these ministry. And Roanoke's permit delays are choking the housing market at the worst possible time. The city's planning, building, and development department is about 20 positions short, roughly a third of its total staff. Builders say permit waits that used to take 3 weeks now stretch 3 to 6 months. Weather every 30 minutes on WFIR. Tonight still breezy, mostly clear, lows mid-40s. Increasing clouds tomorrow, highs in the mid-70s. 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

0: University political science chair Chapman Rackaway says the recent redistricting referendum is not a good comparison for normal turnout outside of the month of November.
1: When we're thinking about turnout, we normally think about it in more general election terms. So in a midterm, you might be thinking of a target of 35-40% voter turnout, right? But this is a primary, and our primaries tend to be somewhere between 7-10%. The redistricting referendum was a huge anomaly. We've never seen off-cycle election turnout that high.
0: The deadline to register is July 24th. Ian Price, WFIR News.
2: Construction should begin within 3 weeks on a new retail and residential complex in the Tanglewood area. The developer says it will help fulfill Roanoke County's goal for the 419 corridor. The site prep is underway at Starkey and Electric Roads, and building construction will begin by early June at Tanglewood Crossing after a hotel fell through. Revised plans called for retail and residential spaces, says Alexander Boone, president of A. Boone Development. The first building to go up will house one retail business, one service business, and three restaurants. All spaces are fully leased, and they should all be open in about a year.
3: We hear from Roanoke County that when businesses call, they want to be in the 419 corridor. So it's a great location. Businesses want to be there. But it is very expensive to redevelop a project. And so that will scare off most people, as it should.
2: Boone says construction will begin this fall on buildings 2 and 3 with more retail and restaurant spaces and 98 apartments. It was a hit in the past, so Roanoke County Parks, Recreation, and Tourism is bringing it back this Saturday. Parkside Picks, a community yard sale and flea market at Green Hill Park from 8 a.m. until noon. Alex North is with Roanoke County Parks, Recreation, and Tourism.
4: That's really gained a lot of traction and popularity over the last 2 years as we're in our third year of the event. This year we have over 125 vendors, which is double what we've had the last few years. So it's really gaining some traction, and we're looking forward to having that this year. If you're looking for some hidden treasures, some vintage finds, collectibles, handmade crafts, household goods, you name it, there's vendors there selling it.
2: Parkside Picks at Green Hill Park on Saturday is a free admission event. A food truck and Kind Brew Coffee and Tea will also be on hand. And Governor Spanberger has signed a bipartisan package of health care bills, including a $35 cap on monthly insulin costs for state-regulated plans. The bills also limit prior authorization delays and require insurers to offer plans that cap monthly prescription drug costs. Spanberger says every measure passed with bipartisan support. Now the top national stories from ABC News.
5: ABC News, I'm Michelle Franzen. The Supreme Court poised to issue a decision on access to a key abortion drug when a temporary stay to block access to mifepristone expires today. ABC's Devin Dwyer has more.
6: Here we are again. This time the suit is brought by the state of Louisiana, which says they are challenging access to mifepristone under these guidelines developed by the Biden administration to allow women to seek the pill via telemedicine, to pick it up by at a pharmacy or to receive it in the mail. It's greatly expanded access. That's how it's been for the past 5 years. But the state of Louisiana says it wasn't safely studied. It was not implemented properly. Therefore, it's illegal. And they got the Fifth Circuit Court of Appeals to agree with them.
5: Customs and Border Patrol Commissioner Rodney Scott confirming that Border Patrol Chief Michael Banks is stepping down. Banks' departure is the latest changes in recent months. Police in Atlanta say they're searching for a suspect in a fatal stabbing today. Officers say a man on a bike stabbed a woman, and they call it an isolated attack. Nearby schools went into lockdown. This is ABC News.
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8: Conditions build in tonight with a gusty wind continuing, your low 47. Friday, we'll end up seeing a good amount of sunshine, a few more clouds later in the day, your high 75 degrees.
2: Right now, mostly overcast, 53 degrees at News Talk, WFIR, 107.3 FM and WFIRnews.com. 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

0: Hey, it's Mark Simone here for Sean Hannity. We got a lot coming up in the next hour. Now, Sean is on the trip to China with President Trump and all those guys. He rode over on Air Force One and did a big exclusive interview with Marco Rubio. We'll play that in the next hour. You'll get to hear that. And then right after the summit was over, Sean Hannity, big exclusive interview with President Trump. You can watch it tonight. It's the whole hour. It's Hannity on the Fox News Channel. Tonight at 9, you'll see this great big interview with President Trump. And we'll play some of it for you tomorrow on the radio. And Sean will be back on Monday. Talk about jet lag. It's like, what is it? It's like a 13-hour time difference. That's some jet lag. So be listening on Monday to see if he's recovered yet.
1: Might be calling you, Mark. I don't know.
0: Uh-oh. I didn't think of that. Back after the news.
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5: News. I'm John Saucier. President Trump meets with Chinese President Xi Jinping in Beijing today. The president called the relationship between the two countries one of the most consequential in world history as he addressed a state banquet.
6: We had extremely positive and productive conversations and meetings today with the Chinese delegation earlier.
5: Well, President Trump says China's agreed not to send military gear to Iran and that they agree the Strait of Hormuz should be open. The CDC is trying to quell the public's concern about Hantavirus. More cases of the deadly respiratory illness are being reported in the U.S. Dr. David Fitter is CDC's director for the Division of Global Migration Health. He says the risk for illness is low for Americans and adds that
7: our top priority is the health and safety of both the passengers who were on the ship and American communities.
5: Three people on that infected ship passed away. 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
8: From ABC News, I'm Michelle Franzen. A temporary stay by the Supreme Court to block a popular abortion pill expires this hour. Justices set to rule on whether expansions made to mifepristone in the past 5 years should be rolled back. Here's ABC's Devin Dwyer.
9: People have been able to access the pill online from a doctor, from a provider, get it in the mail. It is the most commonly formed method of abortion in the United States. We're told 1 in 4 women who get an abortion today get the medication from telemedicine. It's just how it's gone.
10: If the block is upheld, women would still have to have access. They have to go in person to a doctor's office to receive the abortion pill. The summit in China continuing for a second day with working groups focusing on investments and trade. It follows meetings between President Trump and President Xi. Talks highlighted the potential of both countries, but no big breakthroughs on trade, and tensions remain on Taiwan and over Iran. ABC Selena Wang is in Beijing.
11: Big picture, if you look at what they're saying on camera, both leaders are focusing on stability between these two countries, the long history between the U.S. and China, and President Trump even lavishing praise on Xi Jinping, saying that it's an honor to be his friend, calling him a great leader, a line that's been picked up by state media here in China. But beneath all of that, there's tensions on Taiwan and Iran.
10: An American cruise ship passenger who tested positive for hantavirus has now been cleared to leave isolation. ABC News medical contributor Dr. Alok Patel says it shows protocols are working.
12: By testing negative and being better symptomatically, there's a lot less risk for the general public. That's exactly why this was designed in Nebraska, to keep people there for what's recommended, the full 42 days with the serial monitoring, because that is potentially the long time of incubation when this virus may show up.
10: Health officials continue to monitor more than 36 Americans exposed to the hantavirus. Globally, though, there are 10 confirmed cases from the cruise ship outbreak. You're listening to ABC News.
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10: In New Mexico, officials say all four people on board a medical aircraft that crashed earlier today have died. The cause of the crash remains under investigation.
15: The Beechcraft King Air 90 was conducting a medical transport flight leaving Roswell, New Mexico, heading to Sierra Blanca, but over the Rio Doso area, the plane went down into a heavily wooded area. Radar contact and all communications were lost. Once crews finally got there, they found the plane wreckage and a small wildfire. Everybody on board was killed. Why the plane went down is unknown. The FAA says it and the NTSB will investigate. Alex Stone, ABC News.
10: Many companies have ended remote work programs ushered in out of necessity during COVID, but one business says it's keeping it as an option.
16: San Francisco technology company Dropbox has no plans to return its workers to offices. The cloud storage provider adopted a virtual-first staffing model for all employees in 2020 and has refined it since. Dropbox chief people officer Melanie Rosenwasser says allowing staff members to work from anywhere helps the company attract and retain talent. Employees are free to create their own schedules outside of four-hour blocks reserved for meetings. There are in-person events at least quarterly.
10: ABC's Chuck Sievertson. After shuttering flights, Spirit Airlines now facing a proposed class action lawsuit filed by former employees who claim the company violated federal labor laws when it abruptly shut down operations and laid them off. Michelle Franz and ABC.
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18: I'm Gene Marano in the WFIR News Center. Our top local story this hour, the Roanoke Women's Foundation have honored two women with ties to the local arts and cultural scene. that happened today in a venue that was spot on, as WFR's Connor Arthur reports.
19: The Roanoke Women's Foundation held its 21st annual luncheon at the Taubman Museum of Art, a celebration of women in the arts and arts education in the community. One of the two honorees was Judy Larson, former director of the Taubman Museum of Art, when it was at Center in the Square as the Art Museum of Western Virginia.
20: Women get written out of art history. I don't know why that is. I think it has turned around in the 21st century, but this luncheon today is trying to write something that hasn't been terribly right for decades, maybe centuries. The women were always there. They just rarely made the art history book or the lecture or the important collection. They were passed over.
19: Judy Larson was with the Art Museum of Western Virginia when Randall Stout was hired to design the Taubman Building. She left before it opened in 2008 for a museum post in California. Also honored was Joanne Leonhart Casullo, a board member for the Taubman Museum in Roanoke College. Carilion Clinic CEO Emeritus Nancy Agee, who rose from nurse to the top post at Carilion, was the keynote speaker. Connor Arthur, WFIR News.
18: A Roanoke homeless ministry will be forced to remove its outdoor lockers and portable restroom after losing its zoning appeal. The Board of Zoning Appeals voted 6-0 yesterday to uphold violations Roanoke City had issued in February against the lease of these ministry. During the public comments period at yesterday's hearing, supporter John Shaver spoke about T-Lot.
21: It's a stepping stone. It's a place to have their goods, their medication, their personal belongings, where they can be safe when they go on a job interview and they try to become a productive servant to the world.
18: That audio from WDBJ7, the board recognized the importance of those services for Roanoke's homeless population, but agreed with the city that they aren't permitted under the property's downtown zoning designation. No deadline for approval has been set. T-Lot founder Dawn Sandoval has not yet said whether she will pursue further legal action. And some of the best young amateur golfers in the country, some will be future pros, are in Roanoke this weekend for the Scott Robertson Memorial Tournament, which benefits First Tee of Roanoke Valley. The organization helps create opportunities for very young players to learn the game while building character. As tournament chair John Newton tells WDBJ7.
22: 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If they happen to be good golfers, that's wonderful, but that's not really the mission.
18: First round play in the Scott Robertson Memorial at Roanoke Country Club begins tomorrow morning. 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
23: Mostly clear conditions build in tonight with a gusty wind continuing, your low 47. Friday, we'll end up seeing a good amount of sunshine, a few more clouds later in the day, your high 75 degrees.
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25: Hi, this is Congressman Ben Klein, and I'm proudly fighting for our shared values in Congress. Under the Biden administration's policies, a record number of criminal illegal aliens flooded across our southern border. But thanks to President Trump and House Republicans, there have been zero illegal aliens released into our nation. America's borders are now closed. Unfortunately, one of Governor Abigail Spanberger's first acts in office was to dismantle the 287G partnership between federal and state law enforcement, a proven program that removed some of the most dangerous illegal alien criminals from our streets. That's why I've introduced the 287G Cooperation Act to strengthen federal and local law enforcement partnerships. I will always fight to enhance public safety, uphold the rule of law, and protect the communities of Southwest Virginia. Paid for with official funds from the Office of Congressman Ben Klein.
0: It may be May, but there's no maybe about it. Now's the time to get that Toyota you've always wanted.
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2: Hey, what's good, everybody? 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Tell you what, PGA Championship, golf's second major, is underway. We're all fired up about that. 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Remember, Greg Roberts Live Facebook, Greg Roberts Live Facebook. All this month, we're continuing with the Fish and Pig, Daleville. 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Present it. And are they going to hook you up with an appetizer from your buddies here at Greg Roberts Live? Absolutely glad to do it. Also interact with us on our Facebook feed. 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You can call us in studio, the Hollywood's hotline. Thank you, Hollywood's, right there by Hollins University. 777-LIVE, 777-LIVE. And you have your very own line. It's the listener line. 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We want your comments, your input, your feedback, et cetera, et cetera. Drop it all right there. Randy goes through. He listens to every one of your calls, pulls what he likes, and he puts it on the show. That's the Lion Burger listener line. And the number there, of course, Roanoke, 540-510-8181. 510-8181. We're going to pick the pace up on this Thursday as we get you one step closer to your weekend. One step closer to your weekend. 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When it comes to that Coors Light, remember, when you grab an Ice Cold Coors Light, you also grab the responsibility that comes with that. 21 means 21. Don't drink and drive. Drink and live responsibly. Jump in, everybody. Thanks for being there. Say hi to this guy. He makes it all go smoothly. Veteran coach Randy Lefwich. Well, hello, Randy. What's shaking on you Thursday?
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3: Yes.
2: 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I think it's their lunch. 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
3: Look at that. And don't forget, today is National Buttermilk Biscuit Day.
2: Oh, wow.
3: So look at that.
2: I don't think I've ever turned down a buttermilk biscuit, have you?
3: I've gotten to the point now where I'm more into, like, the Cheddar Bay.
4: Yes.
3: Kind of. And that skull was and a aficionado. Chuck Baker.
2: Aficionado's not a fan. I bet he's a fan.
3: Evidently.
2: Okay, where Baker and I are from. I guarantee you he knows what a buttermilk biscuit
3: yes.
2: is. Say hello, Randy. Let's bring in the president. Around these parts, he's known as the president of Roanoke. Everywhere we go, hey, Chuck. I actually kind of dig it. Shaking hands.

0: kissing babies, wheeling and dealing. Brought to us by Haley Toyota. Haley has it for less. Say hello to the president of Roanoke, Mr. Chuck Baker. Didn't he just win some big, like, Roanoke Magazine award? Like coolest dude in Roanoke. What did you? I don't know what it was.
1: I thought it was pretty cool. Trying
2: to be humble.
0: Well, I appreciate that. I appreciate it. But yes, he did. Wasn't it like
2: Star of the City or something like that?
0: Some distinction. And I know we were like, oh, yeah, that's well, he's as good as any of them.
1: It's all because of the people that listen to me on the Greg Roberts show.
0: Appreciate that, Mr. Baker.
2: Saying that for years.
0: What's shaking, Chuck? I know. You see, he's had his nose in looking at that leaderboard ever since he got in the studio. When he gets all jazzed up, these majors roll around.
1: Oh yeah, you got the major, the PGA going on. You got the second race of the Triple Crown, the Preakness tomorrow.
0: And you know what else we have? I know golf and horse racing in Vegas. You help us out a lot with that. We have our very own major here in our backyard for those juniors.
1: The Scott Robertson.
0: Yes, sir. Yeah. That attracts the best junior talent around the globe. Yeah. It's incredible how prestigious that has become.
1: The number of tour players and LPGA players that have competed won the Scott Robertson. It is.
0: Yeah, that have been here as youngsters competing in this tournament and then gone on to make the PGA and LPGA tours.
1: Yeah. Hey, and shout out to Tim McAfee's son.
0: Tim's kid? What's going on?
1: I can't remember the
0: hit. Did he make the field?
1: He made the field.
0: He was number one local qualifier.
1: Shot 2 under to make the field, so we'll watch out for him this weekend.
0: Way to go, young McAfee. Yeah. Might be in his DNA, you know what I mean? Yeah. There, Becker. Yeah. Dad's pretty good golfer.
1: And for
0: those
1: of you who don't know, Tim McAfee's the director of golf out at Roanoke.
0: Country Club. Haven't they moved him to like? Isn't he?
1: He may be the general manager.
0: I think so.
1: I'm sorry. I apologize, Tim.
0: He used to be.
1: Yeah,
0: but they've promoted Tim on up, man. He's got a lot on his plate over there.
1: I see how much I go out there. I need to go out there.
0: It just shows what you focus on. You just focus on the golf aspect.
1: Yeah, but congratulations.
0: How are you doing, Mr. Baker?
1: Doing good. You know, talking about Space Force, I just watched the first half of Age of Disclosure.
0: Yeah.
1: Okay. And if you haven't heard of that,
0: nope.
1: It just came out last year, and it's all these higher-ups, these pilots and whatnot that have witnessed UFOs, and it's – we're not alone out there. I mean, I'm very skeptical, but when you watch this thing, holy cow. It's
0: Age of Disclosure. I thought you were going to say
1: it's on Amazon Prime.
0: It's when you finally tell your wife about your past.
1: Oh, stop it. Hey, I live right at the foot, Greg. I don't have to worry about that.
0: Of course you do. Okay, so
1: I've been married over 40 years.
2: Look, like, that's her calling now.
1: Wait a minute. Whose phone was that ringing?
0: Wait a minute. Okay, let me tell you what's going on. Okay, you guys know all these graduations are going on.
2: We got family, an extended family.
0: And when we get done with radio, I'm supposed to go and catch up on a big graduation celebration.
1: Yeah.
0: Okay. And so they're calling, I guess, just making sure I'm gonna make it. But yes, I did forget, and I always, what do I say? Everybody got their ringers on.
2: We don't need
0: any rookies on the radio. And guess who didn't cut their ringer off?
2: Like
0: G. Roberts. Apologies to you and the audience.
1: At least you weren't in church when it happened.
0: Oh, okay, guys, you ready? We got a lot of ground to cover.
2: You know, Chuck, talking about UFOs and stuff, I am always intrigued by the Egyptian pyramids.
1: Oh, it's unbelievable.
2: Based off of how they were built and designed inside. A lot of people don't focus on the inside of it. Research that. That is really...
0: You think there's a higher technology going on there?
2: I don't...
0: Hey, man, I'm kind of on the fence.
2: Yeah.
0: Because if somebody said, hey, a lot of this stuff... This is everybody's military around the globe. They got all this stuff, you know, and it's just easy to, you know.
1: Watch it.
0: But I'm just saying, but Baker, also, I'm not naive. I know that we're just a little speck like on an ocean when the more we learn about galaxies and what's beyond this little galaxy we're in, okay. I mean, I'm not going to stick my head in the sand. There very well could be other life forms out there somewhere. Probably, absolutely there are. So I don't know. But I'm always open. You present me with compelling information. I'm going to listen to it. It sounds like this is kind of what's going on with this thing.
1: Yeah, this is the latest. So just, you know, if you get, just watch it and you know, make your own.
0: Okay. Sounds good. What's the name again?
1: Age of Disclosure.
0: Yeah, this audience likes it. And I know I really like when you guys give me – there's so much junk out there, man.
2: Yeah.
0: And when somebody's like, hey, you need, really need to watch this, you'll like this. Typically, I do.
2: Yeah, people on Facebook want to know who my guest host is today. That's Greg Roberts. He's only on the show a couple days during month. But this is Greg Roberts.
0: Randy, you know, I told you I talked to management. Now that we're at, quote, retirement age – while I can still move around a little bit with Miss Julie, I want to you know, take a little long weekend, a couple days.
2: Just answering questions. A couple days
0: here and there, Randy. You see how I'm moving around, Randy. It ain't real pretty. No, would you agree with that?
2: I agree with that.
0: Yeah, exactly. I look like Fred Sanford and Festus off of Gunsmoke had a baby. Yes. That's about how I walk these days. It's very humbling, Randy. Aging is very, very humbling. Let me just say it that way.
2: It is.
1: Tell Donald Helms to settle down.
0: Exactly. Oh, man, come on. All right, guys, let's get going. Let me give you a quick rundown of what we're working on. There are some things that have leaked out in advance of the NFL schedule release. It's coming up tonight at 8 o'clock.
2: Right.
0: And I don't really know. I mean, this might get you guys all jazzed up and excited. Releasing a schedule, maybe it's just because we're not an NFL city proper and we don't plan things around it. We don't have to worry about business events or personal events. But it just doesn't really move the needle for me. I want to have that conversation. Of course, Chuck Baker is in. You heard him mention the Preakness runs this weekend. And we are right in the middle, right at the start of the second major of the golf season. Your PGA Championship from Pennsylvania. We'll give you an update on that. We're getting ready to crank up all this NCAA postseason for softball moving into baseball.
2: Yes.
0: And we have teams from the Commonwealth right in the thick of it. And then the NBA playoffs, Randy, we are very, very close to me beginning to pay attention. I don't really get dialed in until the NBA postseason, until we get down to the Final Four.
2: Okay.
0: That's typically when I start picking it up. We are almost into the Final Four, Coach Randy. But right now, we are into our trivia segment. This is designed to get you no longer thinking about that mean old day at the grind you had. Simply think about these three trivia questions and how much fun you're going to have this evening when you jump into whatever you're jumping into. 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Okay, let's go. Chuck Baker, Coach Randy, Greg Roberts, and all of you awesome people. Time for Bugman Trivia. Let's check the calendar. It is Thursday, May 14, yes. 2026. What's bouncing around in the big old beautiful brain of Randy's brought to us by Bugman. Coach Randy, number one.
2: 1967.
0: Let's go, Baker. On this day, 1967.
2: This Yankee hits career home run number 500 off of the Orioles, Stu Miller.
0: That's the Mick. That's Mickey Mantle. You with me on that
1: sure.
0: one, Baker?
1: Yes.
0: Randy, we're going to try number seven, Mick Mantle. Final answer.
2: You would be correct.
0: I felt good about it.
1: Another famous number seven.
0: Felt good about it. Who's your famous number seven?
1: The aficionado, for really? One.
0: Yeah, I remember when we were kids.
1: There were a lot of good football sevens.
0: Baker was a tight end over at Albemarle. I'm playing linebacker at Western Albemarle. And all they said was, when they thought they're going to throw to this guy,
2: okay,
0: the tight end. I'm like, that dude's wearing number seven. And they're like, yeah, that's the tight
2: that's
0: end.
2: Him.
0: I'm like, yeah, I know that cat. That's Baker. Here we go. All right, wait a minute. Famous number sevens, Randy.
1: Elway.
0: Mickey Mantle, Michael Vick, John Elway. Who else pops into your brain?
1: Theismann.
0: Joe Theismann.
1: Theismann.
2: Yeah.
0: I still don't let him off the hook. I mean, the family pronunciation is Theismann.
1: Yeah.
0: And then he's at Notre Dame. How do they talk you into changing the way you pronounce your last name just to try and win the Heisman?
1: Yeah.
0: So it's Joe Theismann.
1: Joe Theismann.
0: And then they're like, hey, man, we're going to put a campaign together, try to win you the Heisman. So how about if you start saying your last name is Theismann for the Heisman? Come on, man. That doesn't have a certain element of cheese on it, Baker. That's cheesy. Why not? Why not? Yeah, number seven. Who else you got, Randy?
2: Maravich.
0: Pete Maravich. Whoa. Pete wore yeah. seven? Mr. Yeah, I like Pete it, Randy. Seven. I like wow. it. Famous number sevens. All right, we'll continue to think on that. Good job there, boys. Everybody kind of had a couple. Coach Randy, number two.
2: 1986.
0: On this day, this very day, 1986.
2: This legend hits his 537th home run. He'll pass Mickey Mantle into sixth place.
0: What year?
2: 86.
0: Schmidt. My blink is Mike Schmidt. Unless... 86.
1: It could be a lot of different guys.
0: Yeah, it could be. Reggie Jackson. 86, you know, you have to hit a bunch through the 70s and kind of be wrapping it up right there. So I'd say, and you got to be in the 500 club.
1: Yeah. I'd say your blink was right.
0: You want to try Mike Schmidt?
1: Yeah.
0: All right, Randy, we'll try, and this is just simply the blink from Baker.
2: Sure.
0: Mike Schmidt, final answer.
2: You would be incorrect.
0: Dave Kingman?
2: Nope.
0: Reggie Jackson. Okay, well, we're in the ballpark. Yep. We're in the ballpark. All right, and now for meatloaf on a Thursday. Randy, can you recommend where I can go and get just a phenomenal meatloaf sandwich?
2: Maybe Hollywood?
0: Oh, yeah, that's the ticket. That's the ticket. Hollywood's Restaurant and Bakery. For meatloaf on a Thursday, number three.
2: 1994.
0: On this day, 1994.
2: This Hall of Fame outfielder passes Frank Robinson for 12th on the RBI list, 1,617.
0: 94?
2: Yes.
0: Outfielder?
2: Yep.
0: 94. Give it to me again.
2: 1994.
0: Yeah.
2: This Hall of Fame outfielder.
0: Hall of Famer.
2: Passes Frank Robinson for 12th on the RBI list with 1,617.
0: 94, my candidates are Paul Molitor. He pops into my brain right there. 94 is going to be a Hall of Famer, outfielder. I'm not seeing a lot here, Baker. What do you got?
1: Yeah.
0: I'll just go with that because we could sit here all day and not come up with this one. All right, Randy, for meatloaf, I don't feel good about it. We're going to try Paul Molitor, final answer. Give us another hint.
2: San Diego.
0: Tony Gwynn.
1: Nope. Winfield. No.
0: Dave Winfield. Do it, Baker.
2: Look at that.
0: Boy, you had some pretty hard baseball questions right there.
2: Well, that's what we're supposed to do, isn't it?
0: Yeah, we are.
1: Didn't you have any PGA questions?
0: Or horse racing, no Preakness questions?
1: Yeah, actually, the PGA until recently was the last major of the year, so there wouldn't be any PGA questions.
0: Right. Okay. It is time for, it's Randy's turn with the Roanoke Golf Cars joke of the day. Hey, you see what's going on Saturday, May 30?
2: Uh-oh.
0: Big open house at Roanoke Golf Cars. Mr. Baker, you are invited to stop by. Going to be big sales. You know what? They're going to give giving away a bunch of stuff. Giving away New York Yankees baseball tickets.
1: Oh, my.
0: Baker, we might have to try to win those. Hop on the train, ride on up to New York, get in the booze car, have fun going up, fun coming back, go see the Yankees play some baseball. That'd be pretty cool. It's the Roanoke Golf Cars Joke of the Day, presented by Roanoke Golf Cars and Bad Boy Mowers.
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1: Rono Golf Cars open house May 30. Guaranteed they're going to have some big sales on all the good stuff over there, including those bad boys. Here's Coach Randy with your joke of the day.
2: Where did Fozzie Bear take his dog today?
1: Fozzie Bear? I'm not familiar with Fozzie.
2: Really?
1: I'm not. No, who's Fozzie?
2: Baker, are you
1: familiar? Is that some kid's
2: from
1: thing?
2: From the Muppets?
1: No.
2: Fozzie Bear?
3: I wasn't a big Muppets fan.
1: Yeah, I didn't watch a lot of that, Randy.
2: Really?
1: Now, Miss Piggy was coming.
3: We didn't have cable, for one.
1: When Baker and I were in college, last thing we were doing, we were sitting around looking at the Muppets.
3: Yeah.
2: Really?
1: Okay, here we go. Say it again, Randy.
2: Where did Fozzie Bear take his dog?
1: Mr. Baker, where did Fozzie Bear take his dog?
3: I don't know.
1: We don't know, Randy.
2: For a waka waka waka.

0: Not bad. That's better. That's a little better.
1: He's just the stupidest dude on the planet.
0: What in the
1: Thank
0: world?
1: Thank you, Coach Randy. 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I'm Roberts, Greg Roberts Live. Start us up, Randy. All right, friends. Shenanigans are over with. Your big NFL schedule reveal goes down tonight. Do you care?
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8: The August 4th primaries will decide which candidates move on to November's congressional elections, but they fall during summer vacation season. And WFIR political analyst and Radford University political science chair Chapman Rackaway says that timing could matter.
9: We're talking about really at the margins for a primary turnout in August here. I think that it will have a suppressive effect, but you might be talking about the difference between a 7.5% and a 4% voter turnout rate in the August primaries.
8: Polls will open from 6 a.m. to 7 p.m. August 4th. Early voting runs from June 18th through August 1st. Ian Price, WFIR News.
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10: Regardless of government funding, we still have to fundraise about $1 million a year to get this program to deliver the services that are needed. A lot of that comes directly from community partners that allow us to use space for free, local churches or our partners at Radford Public School System or other entities that donate supplies.
7: New River Community Action hopes to eventually expand its Head Start programming so it can offer services to families even when school is out for the summer. And the Virginia Tech softball team opens play in the LSU Regional tomorrow versus South Alabama. Senior utility player Kylie Aldridge has been to the postseason NCAA playoffs every year as a Hokie.
11: I think it's exciting, but it's part of the reason I committed to Virginia Tech, like knowing that there is this standard of excellence here. So making the tournament and just going out there and competing is something that we do year in and year out under Coach Pete.
12: Mostly clear conditions build in tonight with a gusty wind continuing, your low 47. Friday, we'll end up seeing a good amount of sunshine, a few more clouds later in the day, your high 75 degrees.
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13: From ABC News, I'm Michelle Franz, and the Supreme Court has just preserved a popular abortion pill that was expiring this hour on a block. Justices ruling whether the expansions made to mifepristone in the past 5 years should be

0: rolled back again justice's ruling and to preserve the access to the abortion drug mifepristone. In China, talks between President Trump and President Xi touching on trade, Taiwan, and the war with Iran. China keeping a hands-off approach when it comes to helping reopen the Strait of Hormuz, keeping oil and gas prices soaring. Here's ABC's Elizabeth Schulze.
1: Oil still hovering around $100 a barrel today on no clear breakthrough when it comes to trying to get those ships moving through the Strait of Hormuz. And that's what's keeping these gas prices elevated. You see the national average around $4.53. We've got a lot of states that are well above that, above $5 in some states, in California, even higher than that.
0: On Wall Street, the Dow rose above the 50,000 mark today. This is ABC News.
2: This is a Money Minute from Brian Bowen.
3: So Brian Bowen, they're saying that we are at an economic tipping point right now. The Federal Reserve recently released its Beige Book report, which highlighted massive widespread economic concerns across the country. What are those concerns?
4: Yeah, I mean, we've got global uncertainty, right? Wars, inflation.
3: Yeah. Gas prices.
4: We got real estate problems all over the country. Florida, Texas. There's some pockets of Arizona. California has dropped to 20% in some areas from the year before. You've got some major issues. Energy costs are obviously going through the roof. Oil prices, I mean, come on, $5 diesel prices. All that's going to flow back to us. So, you know, the issue is we've got widespread economic concerns, and that's concern for any retiree or business owner. Business owners are leaving their cash on the side right now. I don't want to invest it because they're worried about protecting their business. They're in preservation mode. You got to pay attention to small business owners because they're the driver of the economy. They pay attention. They've got their pulse and their heart on there. So they know what's happening. I think, you know, we got to pay attention to what's happening in the small business market because it affects the consumers out there and the retirees. Overall, you need a comprehensive plan to be prepared for what's coming next. And there could be a recession, but you need to be prepared for what's coming.
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7: Logjam and Arana Mink. And then I asked these dudes come up with some of your favorite number sevens. Ricky had, Randy had Mickey. See what I did there? Randy and brother. Mickey is Ricky.
8: No, that's my brother.
7: Randy had Mickey Mantle in the trivia. And that was a famous number seven. Mr. Baker had a moment here to think about some sevens. What'd you come up with, Chuck Baker?
8: Well, I think we talked about, did we say Ben Roethlisberger on air?
7: No,
8: I
7: don't
8: think
7: we did. It's what, Facebook hit us with that one, Randy? Thank you, Facebook.
8: Yeah. Kevin Durant.
7: Okay. Kevin Durant.
8: Carmelo Anthony.
7: Mello. Yeah.
8: And Randy came up with Pete Maravich.
7: Pete Pistol Pete.
8: And then there's a handful of soccer players. Ronaldo.
9: Yeah.
8: Number seven.
7: Oh, okay.
8: Cristiano Ronaldo.
9: What do you call it? Randall Cunningham.
8: David Beckham.
7: Randall Cunningham. He was one of my all-time favorites.
8: Ahead of his time.
7: He was way ahead of his time, man. He did it all, man. Didn't Randall have like a 99-yard NFL punt? He was a punter as well.
9: Yeah, he was a punter as
7: people
9: well.
7: People forget.
9: Yep.
7: Not only was he one of the elite quarterbacks in the league, but he also was a punter, man.
9: Who was the field goal kicker here? Recently, he's a quarterback.
7: From this area?
9: Yeah, no, he's a quarterback, but they brought him in to kick a field goal.
7: Oh.
9: Because that's what he did in high school. He was a field goal kicker.
7: Oh, you know what? Speaking of high school,
9: okay.
7: I do have, we might have to get to it tomorrow, okay. But I do have some recruiting notes coming with the Virginia high school football recruiting. Okay, who else you got, Baker?
8: That's I mean, it's some soccer players I don't recognize.
7: Let me move you over. Chuck Baker on Thursdays in studio with us. We lean on Mr. Baker for Vegas, for golf, for horse racing, and a lot of other stuff. Great to have him on the team, presented by Haley Toyota. Haley has it for less. Obviously, day one from Pennsylvania, the second major of the golf season. And Mr. Baker, I'm looking at the leaderboard here. We have an absolute log jam. Usually, you know, day one, somebody comes out of the gate and just kind of runs away with day one. But that is not the case today. What do you attribute that to? Does the course get the credit for that?
8: The course is winning today. I mean, you know, nobody can get – a couple guys have gotten the four under, but they didn't stay that way. So I'd say right now the course is winning.
7: All right, let me try to work through this. Some of these names I don't think I've ever seen in my life, so everybody – bear with me. We have a lot of foreigners on the leaderboard, from South Africa at minus three, Aldrich Pottgeiter, also at minus three, from Germany, Stefan Jaeger at minus three, from Australia, Min Woo Lee.
8: Now, he's a decent name. In fact, I think I'm pretty sure he won at the Greenbrier a few years back.
7: At minus three from Canada, Corey Connors.
8: He's a good player.
7: At minus three from Japan, Ryo Hitanisuni. And again, I'm just not familiar. The Americans right now atop the leaderboard at three under are Justin Thomas and Scottie Scheffler. Uh-oh, is that bad news for the field, Mr. Baker?
8: Yeah, I mean, I'd say a lot of people have him as their first pick.
7: Oh, you mean, yeah, and also in our green team challenge for that Yeti cooler and a lot of other goodies. What have you noticed, Chuck? What are your two big takeaways so far as we're just getting underway at the PGA Championship?
8: Well, they're typical Donald Ross. This is a Donald Ross masterpiece. And if you're not familiar with Donald Ross, he was designing golf courses back in the, you know, in the 20s and the 30s and he designed Pinehurst number two.
7: Okay.
8: But some say this is his best golf course.
7: And what would they attribute that to? I mean, what determines that's a good layout, that's a good design?
8: That's a great question, Greg. I mean, playability for players of different levels.
7: You mean having to manage the course?
8: Yeah, and this course has hundreds, literally hundreds of sand traps.
7: Oh.
8: The greens are typical Donald Ross, where they're slightly elevated. Just because your ball starts close to the hole doesn't mean it's going to end up that way.
7: Oh, so strategic landing spots.
8: Oh, yeah, absolutely. Okay. The greens are big, but the landing areas are small.
7: Okay.
8: Does that make sense?
7: Yes, it does. Absolutely. Very good. So right now, we'll continue to monitor this, but we have an absolute log jam atop the leaderboard as the PGA Championship day one is now into full swing. And I really haven't had an opportunity.
8: Oh, and Xander Schauffele's only one back.
7: And that's Chuck's golfer for the green team. Everybody had to beat Xander Schauffele to get their name in the hat for the prize pack from the green team. Mr. Baker, I know that it is it's like cool to cold here today in central and southwestern Virginia. I didn't really see the forecast or the playing conditions in Pennsylvania, but I would assume
8: it's
7: similar, if not colder.
8: It's the same up there, and it's going to get warmer up there just like it is here. So they had some rain early. So the weather's been about the same there as it is here, but it'll get warmer this week.
7: So again, I'm not all that dialed in on the PGA Championship. I know that traditionally, it was always like, you know, like the forgotten younger brother. You know, it was always about the Masters, the U.S. Open, the British, and then they're like, oh, yeah, and the PGA.
8: Well, for years, it was the last major, and maybe that was why. Also, the field is weakened a little bit because they allow a certain number of PGA professionals to play in this tournament, and there are no amateurs, which – back in the day, that mattered. It doesn't really matter that much now. But what I mean by PGA professionals, the guys like Tim McAfee, the guys who's your head pro.
7: Chip Sullivan.
8: You know, they play in their own little.
7: Johnny King.
8: Yeah. They play in their own little national tournament. And I think there's 10 of them that qualified to play in this event.
7: Okay.
8: There's one guy named Block who's actually even par right now, and he contended a few years back.
7: Okay.
8: So every now and then a guy will pop up, Chip Sullivan.
7: Yeah, sure.
8: Mike Block. And but those guys generally can't compete with these guys that play golf every single day.
7: Okay, very good. And why did this get kind of a new position on the calendar? You just referenced it used to be the last major.
8: You know, now it's number two. I really don't know,
7: okay.
8: Greg.
7: Gotcha.
8: I really don't know. I
7: just the way the calendar
8: that.
7: Falls?
8: Yeah, they just, yeah.
7: Can't all right, let's. All right, good stuff. Let's switch over to what's coming up tonight. And I know, look, man, the NFL's taking over the world, and I mean the world. Randy, you see, what are they going to play? Nine games outside of the United States coming up this season.
9: Yes,
7: that's incredible, man. The NFL, they know they're going to have to grow and go global. We saw the NBA do this. In order to continue growing the product and growing the kitty, the money pot, so to speak. So, you know, big news you've been hearing now. Oh, the NFL is going to release its schedule Thursday, May 14 at 8 o'clock. I mean, is there something I'm missing? I mean, that's a shoulder shrug for me. Why is this like such a big deal to certain? Was I right earlier when I said it's probably market specific? If you're an NFL city, maybe you plan around a lot of this stuff, certain games, knowing when it's an NFL weekend and when maybe it's open because your team's going to play on a Thursday or your team is off and you can schedule a wedding or you can. I mean, what am I missing?
8: I mean, I thought the schedule's been out for a week. I mean,
7: oh, it's been leaking.
8: It's been a lot of leakage.
7: Yeah, and I want to go over that. You guys, all right, Randy, you ready?
9: Ready.
7: Okay. So it looks like we now know. Now, I do care about this. I do care about this. I do care about kind of what does the Thanksgiving lineup look like and what does the Christmas lineup look like?
9: Okay.
7: Because, you know, it always seems like that is just a huge part of it. I'm always with family, and we've got a lot of football fans in the family. Everybody's together. You start having fun. You got that monster meal. Everybody's having a cocktail. Everybody's having a nice cold Coors Light. 21 means 21. Don't drink and drive. Drink and live responsibly. Everybody's having fun, okay? And then you're like, what do we got? All right. Well, now, this is new. We have a Thanksgiving Eve game. So okay. Thanksgiving's on Thursday. Now we're going on Wednesday night.
8: Wow.
7: Thanksgiving Eve. Okay. I don't want to influence you guys.
8: I bet that's going to be a bad
7: game. That's
8: going
7: to be fun. I don't want to influence you guys, but just looking at what they're rolling out. And I know things change. We've had some dogs because, you know, you roll it out in May and you're like, oh, these teams are going to rock and roll. And then by the time you get to late November, it's not the matchup you thought you were rolling out. But here you go. And don't say anything until I give you all four games. Thanksgiving Eve.
9: Okay.
7: The Green Bay Packers at the LA Rams.
8: Okay, that's a good game.
7: Oh, I said, hold on, let me roll out all four.
8: Okay.
7: Thanksgiving Eve, Green Bay Packers at the LA Rams, Thanksgiving Day. 12:30, Ben Johnson faces his old team, Chicago Bears at the Detroit Lions. 4:30, Philadelphia Eagles at the Dallas Cowboys. 8:20, Kansas City Chiefs at the Buffalo Bills.
8: Wow.
7: That's what I said, Baker.
8: Those are pretty good games.
9: Yeah.
7: Randy, I'm like, holy smokes. On paper, that looks like an absolute killer lineup.
9: And they all mean something. We think they all mean something right now, but you're looking at these teams.
7: And a lot of rivalry element there also.
8: Yeah.
9: Yep.
8: Yeah.
7: And they should be meaningful games.
9: Right.
7: Okay. So does that make you a little more interested in watching some NFL when Thanksgiving rolls around?
8: Well, sure.
9: Yeah.
7: I think they're crushing it. Okay. Now let me give you this.
8: I wonder if the NBA is going to try to compete against them again.
7: On Thanksgiving Day.
8: Yeah.
7: Man, NFL, because the NBA used to, Christmas was the NBA.
9: Right.
8: Yeah.
7: Christmas was the NBA. And the NFL kicked the door in.
8: That wasn't fair.
7: Yeah, and told the NBA go in there and make me a sandwich. Get up out of the good chair. Go in there and make me a sandwich and grab me an ice cold Coors Light and make sure the mountains are blue. Don't bring me no tepid ice cold Coors Light. All right, here you go, Baker. Listen to this. This is. So NFL, here's what's new. We have a Thanksgiving Eve game. So we're going to get four games right there at Thanksgiving before we go into a normal week NFL weekend. And then the NFL going global, 9 games in foreign countries, 9 games on foreign soil coming up this 2026 NFL season. Week one, the San Francisco 49ers and the LA Rams in Australia.
8: Jeez.
7: Australia. Week three, the Cowboys and the Ravens in Brazil.
8: Oh, my.
7: Brazil, yeah. Week four, right here on WFIR. We'll kick it off at 9:30. It's going to be the Colts and the Commanders from London.
8: 9:30 in the morning.
7: 9:30 in the morning, Baker. And you'll get it right here on your home for the Washington Commanders, WFIR. Week five, we go Eagles and Jacksonville from London. And week six, we go Texans and Jags from London. Oh, wait a minute.
8: So they play back-to-back. Jacksonville plays back-to-back.
7: They're going to stay out
8: there. I would imagine.
7: That's what's going on?
9: Probably, yeah.
7: Yeah, Jacksonville staying out and playing two in London. I got it. Week seven, we're going to go Steelers and Saints from Paris. Week nine, we're going Cincinnati and Atlanta, Bengals, Falcons from Spain. Week 10, we're going to do the Patriots and the Lions from Germany. Who's going to be the Patriots head coach by week 10? Wait a minute.
9: It's hard to tell. Belichick.
7: Wait a minute. You think Vrabel will be hanging in there?
9: Probably not.
7: Week 10, Patriots and Lions from Germany. And then week 11, Niners and Vikings from Mexico. So let me give you that again, boys, in order. Australia, Brazil, London, Paris, France, Madrid, Spain, Munich, Germany, Mexico City, Mexico.
8: You know, I can see games in Europe. I don't understand the Australia and Brazil at all. I mean, is there any?
7: That's a hole.
8: Yeah, there's never. Yeah. There's
7: Australia's a hole.
8: There's no chance in the ever there would be an NFL franchise in Australia.
7: You know, yeah, three games in London, and that's been going on for a long, long time.
9: Yeah,
7: and
9: right.
7: And, you know, they kind of planted the seed with NFL Europe, you know, Germany, London, Spain, et cetera. So absolutely.
8: And Mexico makes
7: absolutely.
8: Sense.
7: Absolutely. You can see expansion to London and to Mexico City.
9: Well, you know, and usually we see, what, 3-4 games a year over London, Mexico, somewhere like that.
8: Mm-hmm.
9: This right here gives me the sense that the NFL, they're getting ready to pull the trigger on a team overseas.
7: Because we're a couple of franchises.
9: Yeah, we're 10 weeks of a game being somewhere outside the U.S.
8: Yeah.
9: We are 10 straight weeks.
8: And that's why I don't understand Australia and Brazil.
9: Yeah.
8: That makes no sense.
9: I think Brazil's throwing money, just like with UVA and NC State. I think Brazil's throwing money right now to get something down there because college is going down, NFL's going down.
7: Randy, I did not do, I didn't kind of prepare this for like a media segment.
9: Right.
7: So I didn't do a deep dive as to who's going to carry this.
9: Okay.
7: Is this going to be a Netflix game?
9: Right.
7: Is this going to be a YouTube game? Is, you know all the different streaming partners, the NFL, and, it's all connected, Randy. It's all connected. Growing those, you know, they're paying billions to the NFL to kind of grow, to help grow what they're doing.
9: Sure.
7: You know, Netflix, they know that pretty much the only thing now where you hope you have a captive audience and someone might hang around and watch your commercial.
9: Yeah.
7: Live sports.
9: That's it.
7: Live sports.
8: Brazil is recognized as having the second largest NFL fan base outside the United States.
7: Is that right?
8: With an estimated 36 million fans, including 8 million avid fans.
7: Wow. Well, there you go. Yeah. And that's what was going on with China in the NBA.
9: Right.
7: The Chinese market was just, they're like, hey man, we have truckloads of money we want to throw at your game and your product. Come and get it.
9: Well, I know they've been waiting on the time for the UVA game to be announced, and I saw that 3:30 is that game in Brazil.
7: What are they, Randy? 6 hours ahead? Are they like? I don't even know. I don't even know what kind of time zone Brazil functions in. As compared to, you know, us, an Eastern Standard Time Zone, But I would think, what, 3 hours ahead of us? 6 hours ahead of us?
8: I'm looking it up.
9: It says an hour ahead of us.
7: Just an hour? Okay.
9: Well, it says 6:50.
8: It's 6:56 p.m. in Brazil
7: so
8: right
7: they're
8: now.
7: 1 hour yeah. ahead of us. Okay, yeah. Well, I get it. I mean, it's just South America, right?
9: South America, right.
7: You know, down below us.
9: Yeah.
7: Okay. 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
14: From ABC News, I'm Michelle Franzen. Access to a popular abortion pill was preserved today. The Supreme Court allowing the abortion pill mifepristone to be available without an in-person doctor visit, keeping on hold a lower court order that would have restricted the drug's availability. The case, out of Louisiana, ABC's Devin Dwyer has details.
15: People have been able to access the pill online from a doctor, from a provider, get it in the mail. It is the most commonly formed method of abortion in the United States. We're told one in four women who get an abortion today get the medication from telemedicine. It's just how it's gone.
14: In China, final talks taking place in a few hours in the summit between President Trump and President Xi. Both leaders met earlier. Chinese state media reports Xi warned Taiwan is the most important issue for U.S.-China relations, and if handled improperly, there could be clashes. Talks also centered on the Iran war, and trade talks continue. ABC's Selena Wang is in Beijing.
16: There are still areas of discussion that have yet to be ironed out. We heard the Treasury Secretary say that there will be
1: talks around, for instance, artificial intelligence, setting up guardrails, how to avoid the worst case scenario. He also said the two leaders will be talking about setting up a board of trade and investment. This is to facilitate

0: facilitate Chinese investments in the U.S. in less sensitive, non-strategic areas. And the White House has talked about how they want China to make purchasing commitments to buy more American food, energy, and planes.
1: Americans kept up spending in April, but at a slower pace, according to the latest retail sales report. Concerns over the war increasing along with prices on goods rising. Weekly jobless claims continuing to rise.
2: The number of people filing their first claims for state jobless benefits rose by 12,000 last week to 211,000 altogether. That's more than double what employment analysts were anticipating. The overall number of people receiving some kind of unemployment has slipped a little to 1.7 million.
1: ABC's Jim Ryan. You're listening to ABC News.
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5: I'm Gene Moreno in the WFIR News Center. Our top local story this hour, the Roanoke Women's Foundation have honored two women with ties to the local arts and cultural scene. That happened today in a venue that was spot on, as WFIR's Connor Arthur reports.
6: The Roanoke Women's Foundation held its 21st annual luncheon at the Taubman Museum of Art, a celebration of women in the arts and arts education in the community. One of the two honorees was Judy Larson, former director of the Taubman Museum of Art, when it was at Center in the Square as the Art Museum of Western Virginia.
7: Women get written out of art history. I don't know why that is. I think it has turned around in the 21st century, but this luncheon today is trying to write something that hasn't been terribly right for decades, maybe centuries. The women were always there. They just rarely made the art history book or the lecture or the important collection. They were passed over.
6: Judy Larson was with the Art Museum of Western Virginia when Randall Stout was hired to design the Taubman building. She left before it opened in 2008 for a museum post in California. Also honored was Joanne Leonhardt Casullo, a board member for the Taubman Museum in Roanoke College. Carilion Clinic CEO Emeritus Nancy Agee, who rose from nurse to the top post at Carilion, was the keynote speaker. Connor Arthur, WFIR News.
5: A Roanoke homeless ministry will be forced to remove its outdoor lockers and portable restroom after losing its zoning appeal. The Board of Zoning Appeals voted 6-0 yesterday to uphold violations Roanoke City had issued in February against the least of these ministry. During the public comments period at yesterday's hearing, supporter John Shaver spoke about T-Lot.
8: It's a stepping stone. It's a place to have their goods, their medication, their personal belongings, where they can be safe when they go on a job interview and they try to become a productive servant to the world.
5: That audio from WDBJ7, the board recognized the importance of those services for Roanoke's homeless population, but agreed with the city that they aren't permitted under the property's downtown zoning designation. No deadline for approval has been set. T-Lot founder Dawn Sandoval has not yet said whether she will pursue further legal action. And some of the best young amateur golfers in the country, some will be future pros, are in Roanoke this weekend for the Scott Robertson Memorial Tournament, which benefits First Tee of Roanoke Valley. The organization helps create opportunities for very young players to learn the game while building character. As tournament chair John Newton tells WDBJ7.
9: We want to teach the children the values of golf, which is the integrity, the sportsmanship, really making them better life citizens. If they happen to be good golfers, that's wonderful, but that's not really the mission.
5: First round play in the Scott Robertson Memorial at Roanoke Country Club begins tomorrow morning.
10: Mostly clear conditions build in tonight with a gusty wind continuing, your low 47. Friday, we'll end up seeing a good amount of sunshine, a few more clouds later in the day, your high 75 degrees.
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18: Day one PGA Championship, Pennsylvania. Take a look at the leaderboard. He's Chuck Baker, Coach Randy. I'm Roberts, Greg Roberts, live, working hard for the good people here in Central Southwestern Virginia. Honored to do it, humbled by doing it. Thank you so much. We know you got options for your info, your entertainment. Thank you so much for letting us hang with you. I want to take a look at the PGA leaderboard, and then I want to talk a little bit of high school recruiting. Man, it's just amazing how I've done like a complete 180. I used to be so jazzed up about all this high school, these high school football prospects, where they're going to go, what college are they going to choose? Man, it was just, you know, what's the rank? Who's going to stay in state? Who's going out of state? And now it's just, I just can't believe how disinterested I have become. And it's because college football has changed. It has absolutely changed. Still though, we do have a couple of top 10 prospects right here in our backyard. I want to make sure we get those prospects on your radar. Let's go ahead and revisit day one leaderboard of the PGA Championship, your second major of the golf season 2026. And remember, our contest now going full steam. Chuck Baker last week said his golfer for the PGA Championship, Xander Schauffele, and then you had to pick your golfer. Send it to the Bojangles inbox before they teed off this morning. And if your golfer beats Chuck's golfer, not ties Chuck's golfer, beats Chuck's golfer, your name goes into the hat for the Green Team prize pack. And the Green Team prize pack, geez, I don't have the list in front of me, Randy, but it is that big, good-looking Yeti cooler for the summer. And then we had all kind of, and I'll get it together.
19: Yeah, mosquito applications for your yard.
18: Oh man, we've got what?
19: Rain Jack tickets. We've got two
18: gift cards from Mission Barbecue.
19: Two lane rentals over at Star City Golf Club.
18: I think there's even a Frank Beamer bobblehead in the cooler.
19: Virginia Tech umbrella.
18: And that thing is nice. That's a big Virginia Tech golf like vented umbrella.
19: Old change.
18: Like three people under. Haley Toyota threw in a free oil change.
19: Yeah.
18: That
20: thing is loaded, man.
19: What is it? Westco's giving us the...
20: What'd they pitch in?
19: The face.

0: the facial.
1: Oh, I got to look at that.
0: $250 value.
1: Yeah, I got to get them to speed. Yeah. I just know everybody was throwing in a bunch of goodies.
0: You ever had a facial, Greg? Doesn't look like you have.
1: Why have you?
0: JD asked the other day. He goes, for the woman in your life. And I said, hey, do you think these pores get this way?
1: I'm not against it. I mean, no. As old and wrinkly as we're getting,
0: yeah,
1: I'll take it. If, I mean, if the green team, if they got it in the prize pack and I want it, I'd be like, I'll take it.
2: Have you priced those Yeti coolers lately?
1: Hey, man, they can get up there. I mean, Randy, do you have a picture of that cooler on our Facebook page, Greg Roberts? And it cracked me up. You notice the color of the Yeti cooler?
0: Yeah. Green.
1: From the green team. Guess what color it is?
2: Green.
1: There you go. They're pretty sharp. They're pretty sharp over there. Baker, you're a client. You've got the green team.
2: Yeah, I signed up for a year's worth.
1: Chuck has a very, very shady yard. And he's like, man, I need some help, man. I need to get some grass growing and all this shade. All right, Mr. Baker, speaking of the green team and – they're going to do it for every major, Randy. We did it for the Masters. We're doing it for PGA. We'll go again with the British and the U.S. Opens. But right now, Chuck, we continue to have a bit of a logjam atop the leaderboard. And I'm showing on my leaderboard five golfers currently at three under. And the leaders currently are Aldrich Pottgeiter, Scotty Scheffler, Stefan Jaeger, Minwoo Lee, and Ryo Hisatsune from Japan.
2: Oh, and you left out one.
1: Somebody climb up there?
2: Did you say Scheffler?
1: Yeah, Scotty.
2: Did you? Okay.
1: Yeah, And he's I had him at three through three. Was that right?
2: Yeah, well, he's
1: through 13, I'm sorry.
2: Yeah, if you've got Scheffler, congratulations. You're probably going to win.
1: You just feel like, whenever he gets out in front early this, he rarely lets go of the wheel,
2: does he? It's kind of like Tiger.
1: I got you. Oh, speaking of Tiger, somebody said he's back from Switzerland.
2: Oh, yeah?
0: Oh,
1: well, that was
2: he's
1: a quick
2: healed.
1: Rehab.
0: Look at that.
1: Hey.
2: He's healed.
1: Now we know why. I mean, they work fast over there in Switzerland.
2: Nice.
1: You think he drove home from the airport, Randy?
0: Probably not.
1: Too soon, Randy?
0: Too soon.
1: You see what I did
2: if
1: there?
2: If I had his money, I wouldn't drive out of the neighborhood. I mean,
1: I don't even think I'd drive the bad boy from Arona golf cars. I'd have somebody operating that.
0: They say he putts around a little bit, but his driving's horrible.
1: What was it? Immediately, they said Tiger's in the rough again.
0: Exactly.
1: Should have used his driver.
0: Yep.
1: They're on Tiger. So that was one thing I saw in today's news cycle. Apparently, Tiger, I don't know what they do in Switzerland, Randy, but it looks like it was a good choice.
0: Look at that.
1: To get on it because they healed him fast, Chuck. So if you need... If you need rehab, Chuck,
2: go to Switzerland.
1: Yeah, get on over to Switzerland. apparently they'll get you right. Oh my! I tell you who's nervous.
2: Who's that?
1: I tell you who's nervous.
2: Who's that?
1: And he battled this. His legal team battled this. So you know, obviously now prosecution, they want to know his prescriptions.
0: Okay.
1: Yeah, they're like, hey man, we got you know what's going on here. We need to, and I'm not sure who he ran over and that was sitting there in the work truck with the mower on the trailer, but I'm sure they're like they're gonna
2: say
1: get
2: they've
1: a paycheck.
2: Already been taken care of.
1: You think that?
0: Yeah.
1: Well, maybe so. Maybe we won't get there. But at some point, they wanted his prescriptions, and at first, they thought that a judge would block that, and the judge was like, "No, that's fair. You kind of need to know." I mean, because if he's on a prescription that clearly says do not operate a vehicle while under the influence of this medication, then that's part of the lawsuit. And but others are saying it's a little bit deeper than that, because when you have Tiger's influence and Tiger's money, you can go and buy. And we've seen this. The guy from Friends, Michael Jackson, you can go and get a doctor. Not all, because a lot of these guys are like, no, I ain't playing that, man.
0: Right.
1: But pretty much to write you prescriptions that perhaps are unnecessary, unethical, or unwarranted. So I think that's also a little bit, that's why I'm thinking there could be some doctors out there going, ooh, come on, judge, let's block that. I don't need my name out there for giving Tiger Woods unlimited painkillers.
0: Did you see where Jim Furyk did not dismiss him? from the Ryder Cup.
2: Yeah, well, okay. Would you?
0: Right.
1: Okay. He's it's personal. Switzerland might have healed him, Randy.
0: Right.
1: Could be a new Tiger. Mr. Baker, you want to weigh in on this?
2: I just hope he gets right.
1: I do too, man.
2: I mean, I've always liked the guy. I know he's made some mistakes, and we all have, but I just hope he gets right.
1: I do too.
2: Whether he plays golf or not.
1: He moves the needle, and I don't stick my head in the sand, and I'm not a phony. I got my hand up, Randy, and pretty much every family, okay, I mean, nucleus and extended, a lot of this sounds familiar to a lot of people.
2: Yeah,
1: a lot of people struggle with whatever the struggle is.
2: I think back, you know, growing up, how many bad decisions I made, and fortunately, it didn't, you know. Yeah,
1: penalize you.
2: Yeah.
1: Yeah.
2: And, you know.
1: Yeah, and then we're just lucky.
2: Yeah.
1: Yeah. Okay. And boy, that was a different time, man. Ask Mike Vrabel. You know, you could be out and about, and you don't have to worry about somebody in a corner recording everything you're doing and everything you're saying. Boy, I tell you what, Big Brother. And when we were in school coming through, they said, Big Brother's watching.
2: Yeah. Yeah,
1: and shoot. Big Brother was supposed to be the government. You know who Big Brother is?
0: It's us.
1: It's everybody.
2: Right. Yeah.
1: That's who's watching you,
0: yeah.
1: Ratting you out, Randy, and all of your shenanigans.
0: Exactly.
1: All right. All right, let me hit you with this recruiting, okay?
2: Okay.
1: So, before we get too far away from golf, Chuck, I wanted you to weigh in on this. We mentioned that the Scott Robertson, day one of the three-day tournament, Roanoke Country Club, the prestigious Scott Robertson, if not the major junior tournament on the globe, one of, it is certainly one of the diamonds of Central and Southwestern Virginia. So the Scott Robertson Memorial begins tomorrow, Roanoke Country Club, and it just doesn't get any bigger than this tournament. Players from all over the world come and compete. I think we had 180 players from all over, and that includes six other countries trying to make the field. You got players in the top 10, top 50, top 100. The field is absolutely stacked. We get going tomorrow, Roanoke Country Club. We will be tracking it. And I pulled this up because you said, hey, Greg, you know, the list is impressive of former competitors at the Scott Robertson and former winners who have gone on to compete on the PGA and LPGA tours. Well, I went ahead and pulled the PGA list. Listen at this, okay? These cats all made their way through Roanoke and to Scott Robertson. Webb Simpson, Lonto Griffin, Daniel Berger, Hunter Mahan, Patrick Reed, Ricky Werenski, Kevin Na, Keegan Bradley, Austin Eckroat, Ben Curtis, Smiley Kaufman, Sean O'Hare, Emiliano Grillo, Jason Bonn, Kevin Tway, Ricky Fowler, Kevin Kistner. Help me with this name, Baker. I heard you say it earlier today.
2: Akshay Bhatia played there?
1: Yes, sir.
2: Holy cow.
1: Yeah. CT Pan, Luke List, Mike Brennan, Johnson Wagner, Justin Thomas.
2: And you, how about the women? Did you get a
1: win? I didn't even pull
2: it. Oh, yeah. Paula Creamer. And there's a long list of great girls.
1: Just as impressive.
2: Play. Yeah.
1: Just as impressive.
2: Yeah.
1: Akshay
2: Bhatia is one of the great young players on tour right now.
1: How about that?
2: Yeah.
1: Came right through Roanoke to participate. So if you want to see, don't you think it's safe to say kind of some of the stars of tomorrow?
2: 100%.
1: They'll be playing at the Roanoke Country Club this weekend.
2: Yeah. A lot of those kids come out of Florida from the IMG Academy and play in this thing.
1: Yes, sir.
2: And they're all studs.
1: Yeah, I'm all about it.
2: Yeah.
1: Heck, can we give Scott Robertson and the Roanoke Country Club, way to go, crew. Each and every year you knock it out of the park. Okay, Mr. Baker, before we turn you loose for your dinner break, where are you guys when it comes to high school football recruiting? And again, I have done a 180. I just used to be all over this, man. We used to talk about recruiting, you know, who the top prospects are in the state. I mean, just nonstop. Where are they going to go play college? Does UVA have a shot? Does Tech have a shot? Liberty, et cetera, et cetera, et cetera. And now it's just like another shrug of the shoulders. I mean, it's all about the transfer portal now. You need a player? You don't concern yourself with some high school kid. You go poach a college guy. You go and poach a guy who's been in a college program for 2 years, who's been in a college strength and conditioning program for 2 years, who's been on the field competing. You go and get a guy who's 20, 21, 22. You don't go and get some 17-year-old kid coming out of high school who's never played a down of college football. Still, though, boys, I remain interested. Not as much. I remain interested. But on that note, I pulled up 24/7, Randy, top football prospects going into the fall. Okay, these kids are going to be seniors when September rolls around in the Commonwealth of Virginia. Let me give you a quick rundown. You ready?
0: Okay.
1: Your top 10. Number 10, Sam Fanuel. He's a tight end out of the Richmond area. Benedictine, 6'5", 215. Number 10, he hasn't committed to anyone. Number 9, offensive tackle, Quamari Hudson out of Western Branch in Tidewater, 6'5", 300. Number 8, Evion Lewis, a wide receiver out of the Richmond area, Huguenot. He's committed to Kentucky. Number 7, DeMarcus Brown, wide receiver from Roanoke Catholic, number 7 player in the state. DeMarcus Brown, 6'3", 180. He is committed to Virginia Tech, James Franklin and Virginia Tech. Number 6, offensive lineman, Woodbury Four, 6'6", 270, Junior Saunders. Okay. He's a Virginia Tech lean. Now your top 5, offensive lineman, Carter Jones, 6'6", 300, Pocosin. Number 4, Kenyas Sullivan, safety, St. James School. Number 3, Noah Glover, linebacker, Battlefield. The number 2 prospect in the state of Virginia from North Cross, right down the road here in Roanoke, Elijah Hutchinson, offensive lineman, 6'5", 280.
2: Wow.
1: He's committed to Florida. And then the number 1 prospect right now, 24/7, edge, defensive end, outside linebacker, when you say edge, 6'5", 230 out of LC Byrd in Richmond, Chris Whitehead. And he is currently uncommitted. So 2 of the top 10 prospects.
2: Yeah, right here in Roanoke.
1: In our private schools. Number 2, Elijah Hutchinson, North Cross. And number 7, DeMarcus Brown, Roanoke Catholic.
0: Yeah, Chandler Morris's dad from Clemson was in town the other day to see the Browns.
1: Working on the receiver over at Roanoke Catholic.
0: Yes.
1: So all right, now back to my original question. Randy, I know you used to be hardcore high school recruiting right there with me. Has that changed for you, or are you still tracking it like you used to?
0: Look, if you're a special kid, I think you will get noticed by a college. There's no doubt in my mind. But I really think we are now in this age to where if I need somebody to fill a hole, I'm going to these, you know, smaller schools, these mid-major schools. I'm going somewhere.
1: You're
0: going to
1: poach.
0: I'm going to poach, plain and simple. Yeah. I just don't feel that we're in need of recruiting like we were in the past.
2: Well, I think recruiting is still important for the top kids.
0: Exactly.
2: But now when you get down to those two and three-star prospects, they're probably not going to get the opportunity that they would have.
1: And that's a good point, Chuck. And I think the majority of this top 10 are 4 stars or better.
2: Yeah,
1: I didn't even look at that, but that's a very good point. You're saying if you're a 4-star, if you're a 5-star, they're still knocking on your door.
2: Sure.
1: And they're gonna pay you. Yeah. Heck, they now pay for you to come and take a recruiting visit.
2: Sure.
1: They pay you to come and take a recruiting visit now.
0: Right.
1: That's crazy.
0: I
1: think in the SEC, maybe it was Coach Elmo said the rate right now on a top kid, you're at least going to pay $10,000 just to get him to come and visit your campus.
2: You know, if Cam Chancellor were around today in high school, he would end up at a Division II or a Division III school or 1AA or what they used to call.
1: You mean
2: one
1: group
2: double
1: of five?
2: Yeah.
1: Yeah, like what used to be the old 1AAs, but now.
2: I really don't think a group of 4 school would waste a scholarship on somebody like Cam Chancellor.
1: Jake Grove.
2: And he's a Hall of Famer.
1: Cam Chancellor. These are guys they would roll the dice knowing, hey, we can soak this kid for 2 years.
2: Yep.
1: We project that this kid's going to grow. He fits our system. But now they don't wait on you now.
2: No.
0: I really feel like we are getting to a point you'll see in the future to where we'll say Virginia Tech. They will work with these D2 schools. And it'll be a group of specific schools.
1: Wait a minute, you got to be accurate. You mean group of 5?
2: Group of 5.
0: Right. Yeah. But
2: Bashel Tootin, for example.
0: Correct. They'll work with these smaller schools to sit there and say, son, you're just not ready for UVA yet.
1: Let me make sure you're clear, because I don't want you to confuse anybody. You're talking about these teams that are in the Power Four conferences.
0: Yes.
1: Okay, you're saying they may align themselves with the group, kind of the group of five and below?
0: Correct.
1: Like Conference USA,
0: yep.
1: The MAC,
0: right.
1: Mountain West, et cetera,
2: And how that works is, Virginia Tech thinks this kid's marginal.
0: Right.
2: Hey, why don't you go to Jacksonville State?
0: Right.
2: We'll
0: take care of it.
2: We're gonna
0: pay for you to go down there.
2: Well, I don't know about all that, but now you're friends with that coach because you just sent him a pretty good prospect.
0: Yeah.
2: But in 2 years, that kid's coming to Tech.
1: Yeah, you know what? And you both are probably right. And Randy, there could be some financial incentive.
0: If you send a kid and
1: say, hey, direct this kid back to me if he turns out to be the player we think he's gonna be.
0: Right.
2: On another note, if you can recruit a kid like Tech got a commitment from today.
1: All right. Bring everybody up to speed, because on that note, Chuck said that, you know, we don't talk about recruiting, but when there's prospects that kind of move the national needle.
0: Yes.
1: And you said this kid is a national
2: Peter Bork, he had originally signed.
1: I'm sorry, Chuck, I walked on you. Say his name again.
2: Peter Bork.
1: Okay.
2: He had originally signed with Michigan, and then Sharon, is that how you pronounce it?
1: It was the old coach. He got
2: fired.
1: Let go. Yeah.
2: So he opened his commitment back up, and it was. Everybody thought he was going to go to Penn State or Georgia, but today he commits to Virginia Tech.
1: James Franklin's a bulldog, man.
2: He's the number one prospect in Massachusetts, where he's from, and he's the number seven quarterback in the country. So he's a big-time recruit.
1: Wow, 6'4",
2: 220, prototypical type quarterback.
1: When you hear Michigan, it just makes you think, yeah, let the bidding process begin.
0: It. Yeah.
1: Yeah, because, you know, who knows? Michigan may have said, yeah, go see what Coach Franklin, what his number is down there in Blacksburg, and then call us back.
0: Well, let me ask you while I got both of you here. If this doesn't work out year one, what is a win year one for James Franklin? What do you consider to be, you know, if he gets up there and he finishes, you know, say 4-8?
2: Oh, that would be horrific. Horrific.
0: You know,
2: I think he's got to win 7 or 8 games this year.
0: Okay.
1: What does Vegas currently have him on win total?
2: I think it's 6.5.
1: Has it improved? Can you look, Randy?
0: Yeah, I don't think so.
1: Current Vegas, what the betting odds are on win total. All right, Mr. Baker, before you roll out, I want you to see if you can answer this, okay? You got time for one more question?
2: Sure.
1: All right, thanks for hanging. I know you've got dinner responsibilities, but I'm looking here, man, and it's like, what has happened in the state? I'm looking at the top 10, O-line, O-line, O-line, O-line, tight end, and not a single quarterback. And it seems like yesterday, this state was pumping out quarterbacks left and right. I can remember, it wasn't that long ago, half of the starting quarterbacks in the ACC were from the state of Virginia. And off the top of my head, I'll give it to you. All at the same time. Tyrod Taylor, was it Virginia Tech? E.J. Manuel, Florida State. Russell Wilson, NC State. Bryn Renner, North Carolina. I mean, and then that same, you know, just a little bit before, a little bit after, you had like the clusters of a Mike Vick, a Marcus Hagans, a Ronald Curry,
2: yeah.
1: A Sean Glennon, a Mike Glennon, a Taj Boyd, a Logan Thomas, a Phillip Sims, a Brian Randall here in our backyard, Josh Woodrum. I mean, just quarterbacks all over the place from the state of Virginia, and now it's like nothing.
2: The only one we can hang our hat on is the kid from Radford, Virginia, who's down at LSU.
1: With Lane Kiffin?
2: Yeah.
1: What's that kid's name?
2: He
1: was in Elon.
2: Landon Clark.
1: Yep.
2: Yeah.
1: I mean, I think somebody said he was QB2 coming out of spring.
0: Yeah. He's number two on the depth chart.
1: Go, Landon Clark. Yeah. What'd you learn, Randy?
0: 6.5.
1: What would you take right now, Baker? Would you take 7? Would you bet the over on Virginia Tech at 6.5?
2: You know, I'm drinking the Kool-Aid. I'd say over.
1: Yeah. Yeah.
2: But
1: Randy?
0: I just don't know yet.
1: I know. That's why you bet.
0: I know, but I'm saying
1: where would you put your money over. Right now?
0: I would say over.
1: I do too. I just think the overall talent level is up.
0: Right.
1: And I just know.
2: I like the coaching staff.
1: This dude's motivated, man. This Franklin guy is.
0: Right.
1: He's like, you're not writing my book, Penn State. Coach Franklin's writing this book. We're going to go down to Blacksburg, and we're going to keep this thing rolling. But if he could have easily just grabbed his buyout, gone to sit on a beach,
0: right,
1: sipping on a margarita.

0: much. Zonder Schauffele, yeah. The green team, beat Chuck. We'll see if anybody can beat you, Randy.
1: Yeah, real quick, Baker, your horse for the Preakness.
0: Oh, yeah, the Preakness.
2: Okay, Napoleon Solo.
0: Thank you, Randy.
2: I think it's a completely different race. I think Napoleon Solo is a speed horse. He gets out front, controls the pace. You're not going to see all these big-time closers winning this time. Napoleon Solo, he's going to get good odds on him. Somewhere around 8 to 10 to 1.
1: Yep, coming out of the 10 slot.
2: Take him to the bank.
0: Is Saturday. Napoleon Solo.
2: Yep.
0: Napoleon Solo. Thank you, Mr. Baker. All right, Randy, let's go to dinner break and let Mr. Baker get to dinner.
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6: The August 4th primaries will decide which candidates move on to November's congressional elections, but they fall during summer vacation season. And WFIR political analyst and Radford University political science chair Chapman Rackaway says that timing could matter.
7: We're talking about really at the margins for a primary turnout in August here. 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
6: Polls will open from 6 a.m. to 7 p.m. August 4th. 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
8: Regardless of government funding, we still have to fundraise about $1 million a year to get this program to deliver the services that are needed. A lot of that comes directly from community partners that allow us to use space for free, local churches or our partners at Radford Public School System or other entities that donate supplies.
5: New River Community Action hopes to eventually expand its Head Start programming so it can offer services to families even when school is out for the summer. And the Virginia Tech softball team opens play in the LSU Regional tomorrow versus South Alabama. Senior utility player Kylie Aldridge has been to the postseason NCAA playoffs every year as a Hokie.
9: I think it's exciting, but it's part of the reason I committed

0: Virginia Tech, like knowing that there is this standard of excellence here. So making the tournament and just going out there and competing is something that we do year in and year out under Coach Pete.
1: Mostly clear conditions build in tonight with a gusty wind continuing, your low 47. Friday, we'll end up seeing a good amount of sunshine, a few more clouds later in the day, your high 75 degrees.
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3: ABC News, I'm Michelle Franzen. Final talks between U.S. and China's leaders getting underway in the next few hours. In meetings earlier, President Trump and President Xi touching on Taiwan, trade, and the war with Iran. The U.S. signaling it's open to China helping with the reopening of the Strait of Hormuz. ABC's Selena Wang is in Beijing.
4: The U.S. readout mentioned that both leaders agree the strait needs to be open, that Iran cannot have a nuclear weapon. But we didn't get any of that from the Chinese readout. No mention of the strait or even Iran at all by name, which reflects what experts have been telling me, which is that while Beijing wants this war to end, they see it as America's problem to solve. They don't want to get pulled in too deeply.
3: Despite higher prices for gas, groceries, and other goods due to the war, new data showing Americans kept spending at stores last month, but at a slower pace. Today, senators unanimously approved a resolution to withhold lawmakers' pay during government shutdowns. It follows a string of historic stalemates over funding. This is ABC News.
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9: Fantastic Thursday. A little cool here in central southwestern Virginia. Delighted you are with us. Thank you to Chuck Baker, the aficionado. What did he say? Napoleon Solo.
10: Yes.
9: Napoleon Solo is his horse for the Preakness.
10: Out of the 10 spot.
9: Thank you, Chuck Baker. Haley Toyota. Haley has it for less. Still rolling along. Coach Randy, I'm Roberts. Greg Roberts live. Randy, we got to do a little stick and ball. And on that note, if you could cue up the Major League Baseball afternoon scoreboard. Take a look at what's going on in the bigs this afternoon. Look at the Pirates, Randy. Buccos beat the Rockies 7-2. With the win, the Pirates 3.5 behind the Cubs in the NL Central, 3.5 out. Cincinnati Reds with the win over the Washington Nats in a big way, 15-1. Reds 4.5 behind the Cubs. I just feel like the NL Central is going to be jumbled up all season, don't you?
10: All season.
9: Yeah. Let's see. Oh, the Mets get a win. Oh. There you go, Mets. So with the win, the Mets are now 12 games behind Atlanta in the NL East. Boy, the Braves are smoking, aren't they?
10: Yeah.
9: Mets over the Tigers 9-4. Minnesota Twins at home. They take care of the Fish, beating Miami 9-1. San

0: Padres. Ooh, Randy, you like this? They lose today.
1: Oh, look at that.
0: And so with the loss, they drop back into a tie with your L.A. Dodgers for the lead in the West.
1: Yeah.
0: Brewers over the Padres 7-1. Seattle with the win over Houston 8-3. And St. Louis cools off the A's. Boy, the A's out in front in the AL West. That just...
1: Look at that.
0: It just feels odd, doesn't it?
1: Well, you know, it's always one of those things where they start off strong and then...
0: Yeah.
1: Okay.
0: Yeah, just
1: fold.
0: Don't have the horses
1: no.
0: to go the distance.
1: Nope.
0: All right. So coming up tomorrow, Randy, I need you to jump in and get everybody dialed in. So the NCAA softball tournament begins tomorrow. Your regional play all across the country, and I was looking here at the top 10 national seeds for the upcoming tournament, and I'm counting 7 of the top 10 are out of the SEC. How about that?
1: Yep.
0: Huh. And what's the SEC slogan? It just means more.
1: It just means more.
0: It just means more. Well, okay. Hey. So your top seed going into the NCAA softball tournament, Alabama. How did Alabama end up with the one seed? I thought it was like UCLA all season and Oklahoma, and all of a sudden we get to the tournament and the Crimson Tide is the one seed in softball.
1: Look at that.
0: All right. Alabama's the one seed. Also out of the SEC, everybody's still trying to get comfortable with this, Texas 2, Oklahoma 3. And when you talk about Texas and Oklahoma and the SEC, how long are you already used to that? Does that already feel right, or does it still feel weird?
1: No, I think the more you get used to it, the more, you know.
0: All right, so the top three out of the SEC, Alabama, Texas, Oklahoma. Nebraska's your 4 seed. Back to the SEC for 5, 6, 7. 5 is Arkansas, 6 Florida Gators, 7 Vols out of Tennessee. The 8 seed is UCLA, the 9 seed out of the ACC, Florida State, and then rounding out the top 10, also from the SEC, 10 seed Georgia Bulldogs.
1: Okay.
0: Okay, so here in our backyard, what we're looking at tomorrow, the Baton Rouge Regional, speaking of the SEC, Virginia Tech is in the Baton Rouge Regional. Pete DeMoor and the Hokies go tomorrow at 4 o'clock. Virginia Tech enters regional play 46-10 coming out of the ACC regular season and tournament, 46-10. The Hokies tomorrow at 4 o'clock will get South Alabama. Well, that gives us something to track tomorrow in tomorrow's show.
1: It does, and listening to a lot of people, they feel like the way they play against South Alabama will determine how this, you know, how these four teams finish up here. They're 6-0 against the SEC. So LSU, they feel like, okay, they're good against LSU. But South Alabama, Akron, they're those, you know, those are just the kind of teams you don't see a lot of here and there. They play a fairly decent schedule, and it could be one of these teams to just kind of reach up and grab you when you're not looking.
0: Have you ever been on campus in South Alabama?
1: I have not.
0: When we, you know, South Alabama's in Mobile down on the Gulf, and when we lived down there, I went to Eddie Stanky's baseball camp.
1: Yep.
0: Okay, and you know, all you know is Eddie Stanky, baseball coach, South
1: Stanky
0: Alabama,
1: kid, yeah.
0: Legendary Eddie Stanky. You know, former standout in the bigs.
1: Right.
0: So I thought that was pretty impressive. And then it wasn't until later that I found out that Eddie Stanky was a raging racist.
1: Okay.
0: And it's kind of like, I don't really talk about going to Eddie Stanky's.
1: Sure.
0: Can you pull up Eddie Stanky's major league stats?
1: Yep.
0: Well, when was he playing, Randy? 50s?
1: Oh, yeah.
0: Yeah. I went to Eddie Stanky's baseball camp when we lived down in Mobile, Alabama. And people are like, Eddie Stanky? That dude is like one of the all-time worst racist ever. I'm like, what?
1: Yeah, 43 to, let's see.
0: Eddie Stanky, 1943.
1: To 53.
0: To 53.
1: And then
0: what teams was he with in Major League Baseball?
1: Cubs, Dodgers, Braves, Giants, Cardinals.
0: And he was a big league manager?
1: And he was a manager for the Cardinals, the White Sox, and the Rangers.
0: How long did he coach South Alabama? Is that in front of you? Because he was like, you know, the legendary Jags baseball coach, Eddie Stanky. Sign up for Eddie's camp and make sure you're a big leaguer also. I'm like, yeah, man, I'm signing up for that.
1: He got fired in 69. He was he got fired.
0: From South Alabama?
1: Yes, in 1969.
0: Well, he had a baseball camp in South Alabama.
1: Oh, right. But
0: they rehire him?
1: It says, after firing in Chicago, became the head coach in 69.
0: Okay, at South Alabama?
1: Yes,
0: and in 69. And how long did he... Did he stay head coach of the Jags?
1: It was 14 seasons.
0: I was going to say, it was when we were down there living in Mobile.
1: Yeah, no, he won 490 games down there.
0: Yeah, dude was a legend.
1: Yeah.
0: I just didn't realize he was just a huge racist.
1: Right.
0: Okay, no, Randy, I get it. I think he said he changed his ways, though, Randy.
1: Okay.
0: Yeah, I think he said he evolved.
1: All right.
0: Well, good. Good, Eddie.
1: Yeah.
0: Good to hear that. Okay. So Baton Rouge at 4 o'clock tomorrow, Virginia Tech, South Alabama. And then after that, host LSU. They're the 16 seed, Randy.
1: Okay.
0: Man, Virginia Tech might be able to get after LSU if they can get through South Alabama. Game one tomorrow, Virginia Tech, South Alabama. After that, Akron, LSU.
1: Yeah, like I said, they're 6-0 against the SEC this year. It's really, I think, South Alabama's that team that you're sitting there going, okay, what can they do against Tech?
0: Let's go.
1: And if they can get something going against Tech.
0: I feel good about the Hokies in that regional.
1: I do. There's nobody there that scares me.
0: Yeah.
1: It's just that first initial bump.
0: All right. And then let's go to Knoxville, Tennessee for the Knoxville Regional. That's where the Virginia Cavaliers are. Tomorrow in softball at 5:30, 7-seed Tennessee. I will battle Northern Kentucky. After that, they're thanking around 8 o'clock, the Virginia Cavaliers in Indiana. Those are the four teams in Knoxville.
1: Yeah, when you look at these four teams, and as much as I love UVA, you just feel like UVA is not playing on all cylinders right now. I told Justin and Chip the other day, I said, look, if they need to figure out pitching by committee, and they've done it here lately. You get one girl in for three innings. You get one girl in for two innings. I have a feeling that Virginia will do this, but you feel like this is Tennessee's.
0: They've been a little bit streaky down the stretch.
1: Have.
0: Maybe they can get hot again, Randy.
1: I hope so.
0: Yeah, maybe they can get hot again.
1: Yeah.
0: Okay. 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
1: Okay.
0: So softball gets going tomorrow.
1: Right.
0: NCAA baseball. This is the final week of the regular season for baseball. And I was taking a look at tournament chances for our state teams.
1: Okay.
0: And to be a lock, you really need to be in the top 25 of RPI.
1: Right.
0: And, you know, maybe inside the top 30 kind of gets you locked down. So I'm like, all right, let's take a look at RPI going into this final weekend of baseball action. Right now, Chris Pollard and the Virginia Cavaliers, RPI is 23.
1: Okay.
0: They're 34-18 overall. You feel good about that. If you're a UVA baseball fan, you're like, man, just don't lay an egg in this final three-game series at Louisville.
1: Right.
0: And they're playing today, tomorrow, Saturday, into the regular season. Just go out there, try to win the series, get two of the three, and you feel like UVA is an absolute lock for the NCAA baseball tournament. Now, from there, we got a couple of bubble teams. Liberty RPI right now, Randy, 37. That's bubble. What's left for Liberty? Before the Conference USA baseball tournament where they can win that and get the automatic bid. They've got three games at Middle Tennessee, okay?
1: Okay.
0: And then for Coach Sheff and Virginia Tech. Right now, the RPI for the Hokies, 39, bubble.
1: Okay.
0: And they close out, Randy, in Blacksburg starting today with a three-game set with Clemson.
1: Gotcha.
0: If they can win that series, if they could sweep that series, you really feel good about the Hokies. So right now, I don't really think it's safe to feel good about any of the three, do you?
1: No.
0: Because there's still work to be done for UVA, for Liberty Flames, and for the Virginia Tech Hokies.
1: Well, and Virginia Tech had a game against Marshall.
0: Mm-hmm.
1: They ended up postponing that game, canceling that game.
0: Mm-hmm.
1: And a lot of people felt like it was their way of kind of focusing on these last three games.
0: Okay.
1: To where, you know, they could try to get in. Right now, UVA is beating Louisville 3-0. In their game. They're in the second inning,
0: okay,
1: it looks
0: good.
1: Like.
0: Good.
1: And I'm pulling up
0: Liberty and then also Virginia Tech.
1: Right, Virginia Tech right now, they're in the top of the fourth. They're up 1-0.
0: Yeah, these games I think started at 6,
1: at
0: didn't
1: six
0: they, Randy?
1: Over
0: so they,
1: Clemson.
0: They played some. Okay. So good start for the Hoos, good start for the Hokies. And the Liberty Flames, I'm showing, are on the road at Middle Tennessee today. You seeing anything for Liberty baseball?
1: Give me 1 second.
0: And they all need to win, Randy.
1: They do.
0: Yeah.
1: And right now, each team is winning. But let me pull up Liberty real quick because that may be.
0: While you look that up, let me set the table while we're talking NCAA. And this is for younger brother Travis, a.k.a. The Mutt.
1: Okay.
0: And all of his cronies. His buddies, Richard Bell's in town. Richard's got a daughter graduating, going over to celebrate dinner with Lillian. Congrats, Lillian.
1: There you go.
0: Graduating out of the architecture department at Virginia Tech. That's quite the accomplishment, man.
1: Yeah.
0: That's hard to do.
1: Good stuff.
0: Yeah, we're going to go celebrate with her. But I wanted to let everybody know, Randy, that not this weekend. Quarterfinals in lacrosse this weekend.
1: Okay.
0: Saturday, your games are in New York, North Carolina, Syracuse, and Notre Dame, Johns Hopkins.
1: Okay.
0: Sunday, your games are in Delaware, Penn State, Princeton, Duke, and Georgetown. Those are the Elite Eight teams still playing lacrosse.
1: Right.
0: And then those winners will advance next weekend to Charlottesville for your Final Four and the championship of NCAA men's lacrosse. Liberty baseball, Randy?
1: Nice. 0-0.
0: Okay, there you go. Good stuff. Look at you,
1: yeah.
0: Coach. All right, let's get this break in, and then what to watch tonight. We've got some elimination games in the NBA and action on the ice.
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6: All right, Coach Randy, let's take a look at what's coming at us tonight, our options on this Thursday night. Stanley Cup playoffs, let's see here. One elimination game, a potential

0: The early game getting ready to start here at 7 o'clock. It is Montreal at Buffalo. They're tied 2-2. Okay. And then after that, it is do or die for the Anaheim Ducks. Game 6, Vegas leads the series three games to two. Okay. And then NBA playoffs. The association has the night off.
1: Look at that.
0: No NBA playoff action tonight.
1: Evidently not.
0: Okay, so two elimination games tomorrow night. NBA tomorrow night. And it will be Detroit at Cleveland. That will be must win for Detroit. The Cavs are up 3-2. And then Spurs at Minnesota, must win for Minnesota as the Spurs are up 3-2. And a reminder, Randy, in the East, the Knicks are waiting on the winner of Piston-Cavs. Okay. And in the West, Thunder waiting on the winner of Spurs and Wolves.
1: That'll work.
0: Big thank you to Chuck Baker, Coach Randy. Appreciate all your good stuff. And you good people, hey, man, let's do it again tomorrow. Greg Roberts live. Greg Roberts here. Just had lunch again at the Fish and Pig. Food was great. You already know that. What I really appreciate, the hospitality and the service. Top notch. Also love that you'll see the owner checking on every table. That's awesome. We have a buy one, get one special going on for appetizers. Go to our Facebook page, print it, add it to your phone, and go experience it all for yourself. That's the Fish and Pig in Daleville. Be sure to tell Mike, he's the owner, we sent you. Also, let the pig cater your next event. That's the Fish and Pig, Daleville. How are your eyes treating you? 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
4: From ABC News, I'm Dave Packer. President Trump getting ready for day two of his high-stakes trip to China. The president's first meeting with Chinese President Xi Jinping lasted more than 2 hours. ABC's Mary Bruce.
5: Xi delivering a stark warning to Trump about Taiwan, which Beijing claims is its own territory. According to China's state media, Xi telling Trump if the issue is handled poorly, the two countries will collide or even clash. Trump, tight-lipped.
6: How are your talks, sir?
7: Great place. China's beautiful.
5: Trump hoped to use their sit-down to seal deals on trade and technology, bringing along with him over a dozen American business leaders.
4: Russia pummeling Ukraine's capital today. Hundreds of drones and missiles, making it the largest attack since the war began. ABC's Marcus Moore.
8: An urgent search and rescue effort is underway right now at the site of a devastating strike in Kyiv. A 9-story apartment building was hit there, and crews have been working to rescue people from the rubble of that collapsed building.
4: At least 21 people have been killed in strikes over the last 2 days, and that number could rise. The Supreme Court is preserving broad access to the abortion pill mifepristone without an in-person visit to the doctor. This keeps a hold on a lower court order that would have restricted the drug's availability as litigation over FDA safety regulations continues. The number of people being monitored for hantavirus now at least 41 in 12 states. The CDC's hantavirus lead, Dr. David Fitter.
9: We're working very closely with all the state and local health departments to monitor everybody, all the contacts that are coming back.
4: Meanwhile, the American doctor who was reported to be positive for the virus in inconclusive testing now says he's tested negative and has been moved out of a Nebraska biocontainment unit and is back in the same facility as the other passengers of the infected cruise ship. You're listening to ABC News.
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4: For the first time since the start of the war in Iran, the Dow has hit over the 50,000 mark. All three U.S. stock indices edged higher in Thursday trading, fueled by positive earnings from tech giant Cisco. Meanwhile, unemployment claims ticked up last week. Retail sales were up about 0.5 percentage point in April, which is a slowdown compared to prior months. It could indicate that Americans are trying to economize due to higher gas prices caused by the war in Iran. One county in California is taking action against kids riding e-bikes and e-motorcycles.
11: In Orange County, since January, prosecutors have filed charges against 3 parents for allowing their kids to illegally ride e-motorcycles. That includes a mother of a 14-year-old boy. She is facing involuntary manslaughter charges for her son hitting and killing an elderly man while her son was riding an e-motorcycle. Now, the Orange County DA's office is launching a prosecution unit to go after parents and kids who break the law while riding. DA Todd Spitzer.
12: Whether you like it or not, we're responsible for the conduct of our children.
11: The unit will review all potential criminal charges, including for parents who let their children illegally ride e-bikes and e-motorcycles. Alex Stone, ABC News, Los Angeles.
4: 3 of the largest cell phone companies in the U.S. say they will team up to get rid of dead zones. AT&T, T-Mobile, and Verizon say in a statement they will tap into satellite networks to fill in the gaps, particularly in rural areas. Dave Packer, ABC News.
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14: Weather every 30 minutes on WFIR. Tonight stays mostly clear with a low around 45. Friday will be sunny with a high near 76. Friday night turns partly cloudy with a low around 52. And mostly sunny for Saturday with a high near 86. 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

0: 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Open phones here at 888-825-5225. The call is free, and some say the advice is worth exactly what you pay for it. Daniel's with us in Indianapolis. Hey, Daniel, what's up?
1: Hey, how are you?
0: Better than I deserve, man.

0: man. How can we help?
1: So I'm trying to figure out if I should file for bankruptcy.
0: Ooh, that sounds scary. Okay.
1: Yeah.
2: What's going on?
1: So right now I'm married and we bring home $7,700 a month together, but, she's talking about separating. And so on my own, I only make $3,850 a month. So I'm upside down, quite a bit at the end of the month.
0: Okay. What's going on with your marriage, hon?
1: Not really sure. Basically, there's just a lot of resentment for how I was the last year and a half. Sorry.
0: Okay. How you were? What were you?
1: I'm not very present.
2: Do you guys have kids?
1: Yeah, I have a 6-year-old daughter. Mm-hmm. We have a 6-year-old daughter. Mm-hmm.
0: Well, typically when there's an overwhelming amount of stress having to do with money, it's the number one cause of marriage fighting and divorce. And so if you're thinking about bankruptcy, that means you're in a mess, and that's probably at a minimum contributed to your marriage issues, if not being the major cause of your marriage issues. And then we blame it on, or we point at something like saying you're not present. Yeah, I'm not present because I'm totally in my own head trying to figure out how I'm going to get out of this dadgum mess. So that could be very possible. So how much debt have you got, hon?
1: Not counting the house. I mean, the car's $14,000, and then got about $13,000 on an HVAC loan, and then $19,000 on one credit card, $1,300 on another credit card, and $4,000 on another credit card.
0: Okay.
2: Were you guys using...
0: And that's all your debt, you and your wife, other than your home?
1: And then a fourth credit card at $4,000, sorry.
0: Okay. All right.
2: Well, it's about 70. I mean, you're close to $75,000 in consumer debt. Was the credit card spending, I'm just curious, because there's multiple with, you know, relatively high numbers on it. Was that to keep things afloat when you guys were paying bills, or was that just discretionary spending that you weren't even aware that you were doing?
1: Stupid choices on my part and trying to fund Christmas without talking.
0: Have you been running the money by yourself?
1: Yeah.
0: Okay. All right.
2: Did she have any awareness of where you guys were at this level of debt?
1: Not this level, no.
0: So that's part of what she's pissed off about, too.
1: Kind of, yeah.
0: Yeah, kind of.
1: This has come out after the fact.
0: We're almost bankrupt. Yeah, I'm pretty mad at you. Yeah, okay, that could happen.
2: But it came out after the fact. So everything kind of hit the wall with the marriage.
1: Yeah.
2: And then other things started coming out in conversations, and this being one of them.
1: Okay. Yeah.
0: How long have you been married?
1: 13 years in August.
0: Okay. Are you guys plugged into a church at all?
1: No.
0: Okay. All right. Well, here's the thing. The math says you're not bankrupt. If you stay married, you could clean this up fairly quickly working together. But that involves staying together and working together and a whole mindset change on everything having to do with your relationship, you and your wife. But mathematically, if you got $7,700 coming in, you could plow right through a debt snowball on this and get on beans and rice, bite rice and beans together, take extra jobs and attack, and everybody having full transparency, knowing what's going on, watching these debts fall away, cutting up the credit cards, never going back again, living on an every dollar budget where both of you see every expenditure and know what's going on. She's carrying the stress of the family with you while you're carrying the stress of the family together. That's called being a couple, and we work our way through this. That is doable. The only question is, are both of you willing to sign up for that?
2: Yeah,
1: this time she's not.
2: Okay. Well, I was going to say, more importantly, are you guys willing to sign up for the marriage too, right? Like point, I have John Deloney in my head when he talks about...
0: Can you go to marriage counseling?
2: That you're
0: together?
2: At a point that, the way you're making it sound, Daniel, the only way to really save the marriage at this point is it's a complete excavation of what was. And you guys write an entire new story, which is going to take a lot of work, working through a lot with a professional, having a therapist or a counselor involved. And as you do all of that, right, you are looking at the things impacting your marriage, and money being one of those. And so as you're going through and rebuilding marriage, you're doing the debt snowball, right? And so that feels like...
0: I feel like I'm missing something here. Has she moved out already?
1: No.
0: You broke up. Say it again. Has she moved out already?
1: No, she's planning to move out in 2 weeks.
0: Okay. To where?
1: An apartment.
0: Has she signed the papers?
1: Yes.
2: Was there something major, Daniel, just versus you not being present?
1: No.
0: All right. So what I would love to have happen in your old story is for the both of you to sit down and say, before we do that, let's go see a marriage counselor and see if we can begin to put this thing back together. And as Rachel said, write a new story. Now, that's the best outcome of this conversation. And so if I were you, when I hang up, I would find a marriage counselor, call BetterHelp, call somebody, and get on the phone and start asking them how to talk to your wife about coming as one last-ditch effort to sit down with a marriage counselor. Okay, because I think this is salvageable. I'm not hearing any reason here to end a marriage. I think you guys get in that. If you can't or won't, you can't control what other people do. So she just says, no, forget it. I'm done.
1: Yeah.
0: I'm out. And that's after you talk to a counselor who tells you how to talk to your wife, be present about talking about possibly saving your marriage, not you just saying she's not going to do it, Dave. That's not an acceptable answer. You've got to put some effort into this, okay? Now, if after all of that and the whole thing still goes up in flames, then you've got this debt. You're still not bankrupt. You're still screwed, but you're not bankrupt, okay? Because basically, you're probably going to end up with half of the debt. She's probably going to end up with half of the debt in most states. And you're going to end up with child support. And you've got a $4,000 a month income. She's got a $4,000 a month income to work with towards the debt. And the house is going to be sold. And that's going to pay off a lot of the debt, including the HVAC. And the car may be sold, but probably you're just going to pay it off. And then you're going to plow through some credit card debt together. And you're going to figure out who's doing what. You're going to end up doing it together whether you want to or not. Because both of them got both your names on them. Even if the judge says that one's yours, until it's paid off, it's not done. And so, but this can work. It's a lot harder doing it as two separate entities, though. Everything in life is a lot harder. Raising this kid is a lot harder. Everything is harder as two separate entities. So save your marriage.
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0: Michaela is in San Diego. Hi, Michaela. How are you?
10: Hi, Dave and Rachel. Thank you for taking my call.
0: Sure. What's up?
10: I'm calling in with kind of a two-part question about business cash flow concerns. My husband had worked at this business for over 20 years, and we recently bought it. We took out two personal $50,000 loans to pay the previous owner and to start the business. But now after 2 months, we're feeling a lot of stress in our new marriage, feel like we're only paying debts, not making any progress, and can't breathe anymore. We need guidance on how to manage the cash flow so we can try and get ahead. The monthly business expenses are between $50,000 and $60,000 a month, but the income varies between $40,000 and $70,000 depending on the month. My second question is that
0: you paid $100,000 for a business that breaks even?
10: He told us it didn't. He said that it had a significant cash flow, but we are finding that we're only breaking even. He said it's a slow time period right now.
2: Did you look at previous books of the business, like the last 12 months before you bought it, to see seasonality, if that is true?
10: He didn't really offer that, and we kind of went on good faith because my husband had worked for him for so long, but I'm realizing now that maybe we should have.
0: No, not maybe, absolutely.
10: Yeah.
0: You stepped up into a bear trap. What kind of business?
10: It's an appliance repair business.
0: What is the $50,000 to $60,000 in overhead on appliance repair?
10: Mostly it's payroll. There's six technicians, but we're also paying for health insurance, rent, software insurance. Let's see, what else? Auto insurance, website, leases on the vehicles, which I don't agree with. But
0: so the six technicians are not working all the time.
10: Well, there's three office staff and three technicians. We did used to have four technicians and one quit during this time frame, so we're trying to hire a new one.
0: Why would you want more expense?
10: We're hoping that he can also bring in more income.
0: And why would you have that hope if you're not already overwhelmed with business?
10: Yeah.
2: Are you guys turning down a lot of business?
10: No, right now they're pretty busy. I think my husband's schedule, he's booked out.

0: to next week. So not turning down a lot of business, but we're at least a day or two busy all the time.
1: Yeah. Okay. So here's the thing. What you have to ask what must be true for this to work. And so revenues have to go up and expenses have to go down for this mm-hmm. to work. That's a basic business premise, right? We all know that. And so that's what you've got to start asking yourself. What can I do to get revenues up and get expenses down? And none of these things are going to be easy. They're all going to be painful. Like your husband's going to be working like all the time. Welcome to being self-employed. And the technicians, you're going to get them to where they're so busy they can't breathe. And then you're going to bump your rates and start charging more. And then you're going to lay off one of the three office staff or two, and you're going to be down there doing the books. And then you're going to look at getting rid of these leased trucks and get some old trucks that show up because nobody gives a crap what you're driving if you fix their dishwasher.
0: Yeah. The hard part is that I'm active duty military, so I can't move there yet.
1: Okay. All right.
0: And I'm debating if I should pause my TSP savings
1: yes.
0: to put that money towards the debt. Okay.
1: Yeah, yeah. You guys got to clear this debt, and you got to stop everything and get where you can breathe. But the point is, the more you move into increased revenue and decreased expenses and more margin in your personal budgets, the more there's a light at the end of the tunnel that's not a train. And then you can, you know, the problem with where you are is if you feel like you're stuck there forever, that's an untenable place. That creates unbelievable anxiety. But when you're in a hard time, but you can see your way out doing some hard things, well, the brain will help you do that. That's
2: Caleb,
1: unnatural.
2: Where is your husband right now living? If you're in San Diego, where is he?
0: He lives up in the Fresno area.
2: Okay, and you guys are newly married. How long have you been married?
0: 1 year.
2: Okay.
1: Were you deployed something?
0: No, we just met living in two different locations.
2: When are you guys planning on being in one location together?
0: Next year. I retire next year.
2: Okay. I'm just wondering, does he have this level of stress as well? Because you're the one calling us and you're not even in the same city with the business.
0: His stress is easily 2 to 3 times what mine
2: you are.
0: Is.
2: And so you're just hearing it. You guys are talking through and you're like, I'm just going to call and see what they say.
0: Yeah. Yes, exactly.
2: Okay.
1: And you don't owe this former owner any money.
0: We owe him almost $400,000.
1: Holy moly! You paid $500,000 for a business that doesn't make a profit?
0: That's why
1: fixing dishwashers? Oh my gosh, kiddo.
0: Yeah.
1: Yeah, you got screwed. Wow. Unbelievable.
2: Okay, so what does she do?
1: Listen, hey, here, I can help you with this real quick. Call the former owner and tell him to come get it. Come pick up the keys, buddy. I'm done.
2: You just walk away.
1: And walk away.
2: With $100,000 and just pay it off.
1: Yeah, pay the $100,000 off and call that stupid tax.
2: Mm.
1: Call him and tell him to come get the thing.
2: Mm.
1: Screw this. You got hammered.
0: Yeah.
1: Yeah. For a business to be worth $500,000, you need to be making a profit of $150,000 to $200,000 a year. And you ain't going to see that in your lifetime out of this thing.
0: And I think that's what he told us that it was worth.
1: Yeah, well, he's a liar.
0: Okay.
1: I'll be mean. Can I be mean for a minute?
0: Yeah, sure.
1: Y'all were dumb on how you did this.
0: Yeah.
1: I mean, you believed this guy just because your husband used to work there and he got a paycheck. Instead of actually checking out the freaking numbers, you signed up for $500,000 trip around the sun and didn't look at a stinking number. Just trust some good old boy.
0: Yep.
1: That's like walking in front of somebody. Oh, my gosh. Bless your heart. Yeah, you got a mess. This is not going to end well. I'm calling that owner and saying, I can't do this. You sold me a pig and a poke. I'm done with you. And there's no possible way this thing is worth anywhere close to what you sold it to me for. You screwed me. And here, I'm leaving. You can come pick up the pieces. and tell your husband to move to San Diego.
2: Let him come back.
1: Move to San Diego with his new beautiful wife and get a job. And then y'all scratch through your stupid $100,000 worth of debt. And when you look back on that, you'll say, that was the dumbest thing we ever did. Cost me $100,000. By the way, I've done dumber things that cost me more than $100,000. But man, I can look at myself in the mirror and go, you were stupid, Dave, when you did that. So yeah, this is not recoverable. I'm turning this over to this guy. I'm serious. You're not going to work your way through $500,000 in debt.
2: And the seasonality part is interesting appliances. That I'm like, you're just
1: dishwashers don't break in the summer more than the winter,
2: or less than is what he's telling them.
1: I know that's just like, absolute bogus. If it was heating and air, maybe we'll talk about it.
2: Yeah,
1: there is some come and go on heating and air, but that is, you said appliance repair. Appliances aren't on a schedule for repair. Refrigerators don't go, oh, I'm going to wait till after Christmas to break. They don't do that. So this guy's full of it, and he sold it to you, and he's sitting over there grinning, going, look at these fools sending me checks. No more checks for Bubba. Nope, I'm done.
2: Okay, so how does that, really quickly?
1: I'm serious. You're probably going to get yourself sued.
2: I was going to say, legally, how do you do that?
1: But the other thing I would do is, when he sues me, then I would countersue him for fraud.
2: And say you lied. This is verbally what was said.
1: When you lie to do a business transaction, that's called fraud.
2: Yeah, yeah.
1: And this guy was fraudulent. He lied about how much money this business makes. I promise you he lied. Way seriously lied. And the dumb part was you believed him. So you're probably going to get sued. You're probably going to have a countersuit. And you definitely got to pay the $100,000 that you borrowed from real people. Oh, jeez.
2: Sorry, Michaela.
1: Yeah, this is awful. I'm so sorry. I'm aghast on your behalf.

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1: Netflix may be ready to go audio only. The company is experimenting with a feature that will let users turn off the video on their programs. That would let some shows act more like podcasts. It could also let users worried about their data caps continue to stream their shows and movies without using quite as much. No word on when or if Netflix will roll the feature out to all of its users.
2: ABC News, I'm Dave Packer. President Trump getting ready for day two of his China summit. This after China got ahead of the Trump administration about an important announcement regarding Taiwan. President Xi telling Trump if the issue is handled poorly, the two countries could clash.
3: China was out first with its statement, that warning about Taiwan. The White House readout came hours later and didn't lay out any specific progress, either on trade or Iran. And Xi has now announced he'll soon be welcoming another big visitor, Vladimir Putin.
2: And Putin's Russia pummeling Ukraine's capital today with hundreds of drones and missiles. At least 21 people have been killed in strikes over the last 2 days. The Supreme Court preserving broad access to the abortion pill mifepristone without an in-person doctor visit. This keeps a hold on a lower court order that would have restricted the drug's availability as litigation over FDA safety regulations continues. The number of people being monitored for hantavirus now at 41 in at least 12 states. This is ABC News.
4: Weather every 30 minutes on WFIR. Tonight stays mostly clear with a low around 45. Friday will be sunny with a high near 76. Friday night turns partly cloudy with a low around 52. And mostly sunny for

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0: Okay, now that I can breathe again, let's give a little bit of recap to talk about how to value and how to buy, how to purchase a small business. Okay, a small business is a lot of work. I've run one most of my life, and Ramsey today is a $300 million business. It's not that small anymore, but it's at its heart a small business. And I coach about our Entree Leadership team, and I coach about 10,000 small businesses. We'll be with 3,000 people next week at Disney at the Entree Leadership Summit event, teaching leadership and business acumen to small business people. So this is something that we do. It's not just a random guy who gets people out of debt that this poor lady, Michaela, called and had gotten herself into a mess. So it's good for us to, part of what we want to get out of this is to help the individual caller that calls in, but we also want you guys to get a lesson and learn and inspiration from and so forth anytime we take a call on here. And so that's how we decide who we're going to talk to on the air on this show. So backing up then. Number one, small business is all-encompassing. It is the hardest. When you own your own business, it's the hardest boss you'll ever work for. Your boss will work you to death when you're your own boss. It's hard. It is not to be taken on by someone who got married 20 minutes ago. Bad idea. Okay? It's a strain on you physically, mentally, emotionally, spiritually, and it's a strain on your family.
1: The stress of it all.
0: Yeah. When I started this business, I worked 16 hours a day, 5, 6, 7 days a week. You talk to my wife, Sharon, when Rachel was a little bitty kid and this business was growing.

0: up that she felt like a single mom a lot of times, and she, for all practical purposes, was. That's what a small business is. You don't do that on a weak marriage. You don't do that on a new marriage. And you don't do that when both spouses are not fully engaged. You don't do that when you live in separate cities. So rule number one, violated two rules right there, okay, before we get started. Because it's hard, y'all. It's really, really, really hard.
1: It's a season of grind when you sign up for it.
0: When you mm-hmm. buy a business or you start a business, it's hustle and grind.
1: Mm-hmm.
0: Hardcore. And that's okay, but know what you're signing up for, and it's not going to make everything better. It's going to make everything worse for a while. And but the idea is we're going to make more money and have control of our destiny, and that makes things better over time. But that's not where it starts. Then the second thing is, if you're going to buy a business, you investigate and expose every single number in the business, all the accounting, and particularly the tax returns, because they may lie on their accounting and they may lie to you, but most of the time the tax returns are going to be some semblance of accurate. And if they say to you, and you're looking at a business, oh, don't pay attention to the tax returns, we actually make more money than that, what they're saying is we are lying to the federal government on our tax returns, committing fraud, but we're trustworthy. That's what they're saying to you. So run away when someone says something like that. Okay? The tax returns are the number. I'd look at least 2 years, but probably 5 years.
1: Yeah.
0: I want to see the trend line of the profits over the last 5 years. And what are the profits they actually paid taxes on? Now, if you take $100,000 and put it into a good mutual fund, you can make 10 or 12% pretty much any year. So if you were going to take $100,000 and buy a high-risk small business where I'm going to have to pour myself out and hustle and grind, you need to make a minimum of a 20% rate of return on your business. Okay? And you need to make probably a 25% rate of return. So here's how that translates in valuing a small business. You look at the net profit after everyone is paid, including the guy that works there that hasn't paid himself. If you weren't working there and you had to hire a manager, you take the manager's salary out and you have the net profit of the real business, if you're an absentee investor, to determine what kind of actual revenue this business is creating. Because if he's just paying himself and that's all, you're not buying a business, you're just buying a job. You don't need to buy a job. Just go get a job. But don't buy a job. So if it pays $100,000 and that's all it pays, and you can make $100,000 doing something else, well, then don't pay to buy a business that only pays you what you would have made putting up nothing to work for somebody else. So don't buy a job. Instead, after everybody is paid, if I'm living over here in Tennessee and I'm buying this and the thing will operate over there completely, what is the net profit then? And if you want a 25% rate of return, you multiply that number times 4, and that's the value of the business. If you want a 20% rate of return, then you multiply it by 5, and that's the number. So if it made, after everyone was paid, $100,000, it's worth $400,000 or $500,000. If it made $10,000, it's worth $30,000 or $40,000, which means don't buy it.
1: And it's worth $10,000. That's right. What they should have paid
0: exactly
1: for that business.
0: Instead of $500,000. If you'd actually looked at this goober's tax returns, you would have seen that after he got paid, the thing had no net profit, which is what they have discovered now that they're running it instead of just working there. The skill of being a technician inside of an organization is different than the skill of owning and operating a business. You can be a very smart graphic artist, a very smart software engineer, a very smart accountant. You can be a very smart anything and not know how to run a business. They're different skill sets. And you have to consider that. So if you're a heat and air guy and you've been working there 20 years and the heat and air guy wants to sell you the heat and air company, you're not qualified to run it yet. You've got some skills. You've got some, metaphorically, tools you need to put in your belt. to get ready to run that. Because you can fix an air conditioner doesn't mean you can run a heat and air company. Because you can sell real estate doesn't mean you can run a real estate company. It means you can sell it. That's different. So you've got to consider those things when you're valuing out and deciding, is this an appropriate purchase for me? And then lastly, if you have to borrow money to start all of this, you've increased your risk 100 times. Don't do it. 80% of the small businesses fail in the first 5 years, according to the Small Business Administration, which is really not a trustworthy organization, but it's the only number we've got. 8 out of 10 don't make it. And if you're in a restaurant business, it's 95 out of 100 don't make it. So just because you can cook doesn't mean anybody's going to buy your barbecue. It just means your neighbors liked it when you gave it away. That's all that means. You're not qualified yet to operate a barbecue joint and go $250,000 in an SBA loan, and now we've got Dave's Barbecue. Not so famous Dave's, right?
1: I was gonna say, I think there is a Dave. There was a Dave's.
0: Yeah, that just occurred to me as I said that. Yeah. But the see what I'm saying? So that's the thing. You've got to dig into this. If those, and you know why 80% of those companies fail, those little businesses fail? Cash flow problems. Cash flow problems are created by two things in small business. Not paying your taxes because you're taking all your money home because you didn't have enough money coming in to eat and now you're starving to death. And so you don't pay your taxes, you don't pay your quarterlies, or worse than that, you don't turn in the withholding. And if you don't pay your 142s, they're going to come get you forever. That's not bankruptable. You're going to get it. That's the withholding numbers, okay? On your employees. You have to turn that money in. You can't keep that money. Wow. And guess what the other thing causes cash flow problems is? The debt. When you went and borrowed money to start and run this business. And so one of my friends is sitting out here and he paid off $500,000 on his business. And that means he's the exception of the rule. He made it out alive. Most people don't make it out alive when they do that. They don't make it. Don't sign up for that trip. It's not worth taking.

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2: Fox News, I'm Tom Rigotti. President Trump has been holding talks with Chinese leader Xi Jinping in Beijing. Fox's Peter Deuce has details of the readout of the meeting.
3: Now we know what Xi wants to get out of this big summit with President Trump. We've known that the president came here and his big thing was getting China to open up more for American businesses. Xi's thing, as it turns out, is getting the U.S. to get out of the way if he decides to make a move on Taiwan.
2: The CENTCOM commander testifies at a Senate Armed Services Committee hearing today. Fox's Jennifer Griffin reports.
4: At his first public hearing since the Iran conflict began 7 weeks ago, CENTCOM commander Admiral Brad Cooper pushed back on leaked assessments about Iran's remaining missile stockpiles. Democrats also want to know about depleted U.S. munition stockpiles.

0: The New York Times reports Iran still retains most of its missile stockpile. 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
2: It's a sound that 100 million people worldwide are intimately familiar with. 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The Texas Attorney General says that data is gathered by spying on Netflix users. The streaming giant says the suit is meritless and that it will defend itself in court. Jim Ryan, ABC News.
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4: 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Naya is with us in Boston. Hi, Naya. How are you? Or Naya. Naya.
5: Hi. Yes, it's Naya.
4: It is Naya. I got it right the first time. Okay. How can I help today?
5: Yes. So I am currently in baby step number 2. I have $112,000 of debt total. And I am just struggling with being in a long distance relationship and essentially staying intense while also still investing and prioritizing that as well.
6: How far is the relationship? How far apart are you guys?
5: 4 hours.
6: Okay. How long have y'all been together?
5: So it's a year and a half.
6: Okay.
5: So
6: it's more
4: how
6: so
4: many
6: like
4: times have you physically seen each other?
5: Once or twice a month.
4: Oh, okay.
6: Good.
4: All right, good. Because I asked that question one time and the lady said never.
6: Yeah.
4: And I wanted to make sure what I was dealing with. So, okay.
5: All right. Well, that's what I'm struggling with. Because I recently just picked up another part-time job. I do have
4: so
5: a full-time.
4: What is your career and what do you make?
5: So I'm a property manager and I currently make $65,000 a year.
4: What about him?
5: That's a great question.
4: What does he make?
5: That's kind of a struggle in the relationship, but yeah.
6: Oh, it's a struggle because he's not working or he won't tell you?
5: Both.
4: He won't tell you because he's not working and he's ashamed of it.
5: Yeah.
4: Yeah.
6: Has he not worked for a while?
5: Yes.
6: Okay.
4: So why?
6: Why is he not coming to see you then?
4: Yeah, he ain't got nothing to do.
5: He says there's a trade-off. I mean, it's just like that's the struggle. And ideally, it would be to live in the same state. But
4: No. Stop. You did not answer the question. You completely deflected. This guy's got nothing to do. Why are you driving to him?
5: Because he says it's more comfortable for me to go there.
4: Yeah, I bet it is. He does
6: a
4: lot of things that are comfortable
6: like
4: for him.
6: Winner.
4: It's more comfortable not to work, too.
6: No. Oh, no.
5: Yeah.
6: Is it bad? Do you see it's bad?
4: Do you not hear yourself?
5: Yeah.
6: Oh, man.
4: Okay,
6: but you love him, you know?
4: So, well.
6: Shoot. Yeah. Uh-oh. How old are you?
5: I'm 25.
6: Okay. I've been together a year and a half, and you're just way more mature than he is, and he's going to be a husband that's going to, everything about him right now will be magnified in marriage. So.
5: Yeah.
4: All the good and all the bad. Okay. Mostly the bad.
6: And not that people can't change and grow, but for the most part, he doesn't sound very proactive right now to come to you or to get a job. Oh, no.
4: Okay. Yeah. So not talking about the debt snowball, which is actually how you framed the question. Then we got all up in your personal business.
6: I'm sorry.
4: But personal business is there because it's personal finance. So you're going to be my 25-year-old little niece for a minute, and I'm going to be old uncle, ugly Uncle Dave, okay? And I'm going to love you. I'm going to love you like you're in my family, all right? So if you had a daughter, you need to think about what she would tell you or what you would tell her about this guy, the same stuff Rachel's telling you. Now, having said that, if you want to pursue this guy, that's fine. But he needs to show some initiative in two areas to be worthy of you, my princess. In order for him to be worthy of you, he needs to be a working man. Period.
5: Okay.
4: And he needs to pursue you, not you have to pursue him. He needs to get his little butt in the car and drive over and see my princess, the niece. Because you're worth that. He's not worth you chasing him. You're worth him chasing you.
5: Right.
4: And if he can't do that, he's disqualifying himself. Does that sound like good old uncle advice?
5: It does, yeah. It's just, I am like annoyingly obsessed with you guys. It's all I listen to, and I'm just so sick and tired of being sick and tired.
4: Well, you're going to get out of debt because you're not going to be driving over there as much. Because he's going to be driving to you, and you solved your problem. So now you can keep working your debt snowball. But as long as you're distracted with this character, and you're the only one putting out all the effort and the money while he sits on his comfort self. So if someone's wanting to date one of my daughters, comfort does not need to be a word that comes out of his mouth. Discomfort, while he serves and takes care of the princess that I raised sitting next to me, the good kind of princess, not a bad princess. And so when Winston,
6: not an evil queen.
4: When Winston Cruz came into my house to talk to me about dating my daughter, there were requirements, and being a productive young man is one of them.
6: Well, and can I be super, probably a little prideful? I don't even think you had to say that to Winston, because he was doing.
4: I never had to.
6: He owns his own lawn care business.
4: Okay for him to be there
6: in college. You know what I mean?
4: But I guarantee you, I'm gauging that.
6: Yes. Yeah. Yeah.
4: And if you don't qualify, you don't get invited back. And that's the mean old daddy. Dad, the boys in the youth group are scared of you. Good. Keeps away wusses and jerks. Two things I don't want dating my daughter. Right. Yeah. So. And productive is a good thing for a young man, a young woman to be.
6: For anyone's soul in society. But again, not to be like overgeneralization with gender, but there is something about a guy of going and doing something productive with his life.
4: Highly unattractive to not do that.
6: So it's
4: to the father of the daughter.
6: Well, that, and then on top of that, I mean, seriously, but it'd be one thing if he's like struggling in the job market. You know what I mean? Like, we hear lots of stories and situations.
4: Yeah.
6: But the final, but the straw of like, he doesn't want to drive to you because it's uncomfortable.
4: I've been in a lot of job markets. I've never struggled. Yeah. Run down Home Depot, buy you a leaf blower. Rich people are afraid of leaves. You can always find something to do. There's something to do. There's always something you can do for money. I mean,
6: I know. I'm just trying to give a little grace to the situation.
4: Yeah, he's trying to find himself. Yeah, that's good.
6: My
4: princess niece, what I want you to do is I want you to stay in your town and invite him to come see you. And if he does, he might be worthy of pursuing. If he refuses to come see you on his dime and he refuses to become gainfully employed, please move on. However, while we're doing all of that, of course, we've solved the other problem. You now can work and work on your debt snowball, and you're a productive person. You're a property manager, a professional young woman that makes $60,000 a year and more, and you're awesome.
6: Yeah.
4: Act like it.
6: Yeah. And if you can work extra, you know, $2,000-$3,000 a month on top of anything you can squeeze out, and anything that you can sell if there's a car.
4: You got a $50,000 car in that 112.
6: Sell the 12, start knocking, yeah.
4: Oh, that's what we were driving 4 hours away. Oh, good, okay, got rid of that too. Yeah. Can't come see you, got rid of the car. There we go.
6: There's an excuse. Like, sorry, I sold my car, can't do it. And my $7,000 car probably isn't 4-hour worthy of a road trip. So I won't be able to do that.
4: I'm thinking that hoopty's not going to make the trip. So, yeah, you got to be careful when you call this show, boys and girls, because we love you. And we're going to treat you just like you were a member of our family or some of our best friends' kids or something like that. And we're going to put our arm around you and tell you the truth. And sometimes it's a little disconcerting to hear all of that. But we love you, Naya, and we're glad you called in. And I think you've got an incredible future, but yes. I want you to put more value on yourself. This is The Ramsey Show.

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3: From ABC News, I'm Dave Packer. The U.S. Supreme Court has ruled to preserve broad access to the mail-order abortion pill mifepristone. ABC's Devin Dwyer covers the nation's highest court.
4: People have been able to access the pill online from a doctor, from a provider, get it in the mail. It is the most commonly formed method of abortion in the United States. We're told 1 in 4 women who get an abortion today get the medication from telemedicine.
3: A lower court order put on hold would have restricted the drug's availability as litigation over FDA safety regulations continues. Dozens of people in the U.S. are being monitored following the hantavirus outbreak on the cruise ship NV Hondius. The passengers and now a growing number of people who weren't even on the ship are being monitored. ABC's Victor Akendo is at the National Quarantine Unit in Omaha.
5: Overnight in Kansas, 3 people were transferred to the hospital for observation after officials say they had high-risk exposure to an infected person while abroad. The 3 were not passengers on the ship. It comes as we are learning that American who initially tested positive for hantavirus is now medically cleared and may have gotten a false positive.
3: The second day of meetings soon to begin in Beijing between China's President Xi and President Trump. ABC's Mary Bruce reports that the different styles of the two leaders were on full display on day one. First, President Trump.
6: Such respect for China, the job you've done. You're a great leader. I say it to everybody. You're a great leader. Sometimes people don't like me saying it, but I say it anyway because it's true.
7: Xi taking a different, more formal tone.
8: 双方合则两利.
7: When our two sides cooperate, both benefit, he said. When we confront each other, both suffer. China and the United States should be partners instead of rivals.
3: In Chicago, a jury deciding Boeing will have to pay just shy of $50 million in damages to the family of 24-year-old Samia Stumo, who was killed in the Ethiopian Airlines 737 MAX 8 crash in 2019. You're listening to ABC News.
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